That particular tune there became a number one in several countries, reached the US top 10 and went on to sell nearly 6 million copies, making it one of the best-selling singles in history. It was the Eurovision winner from 1974, ABBA's debut single on the British charts, and Waterloo, 2 weeks at the top for ABBA, from the 30th of April to the 13th of May. Before that, we were Bop Shewaddy, Boobop Shewaddy Waddy Bop Shewaddy, with the Rubettes and their Sugar Baby Love. It's time now to slow things down just a little bit with Charles Aznavour.

0: written by David Gates
1: just to have you.
0: For his group Bread in 1972. Ken Booth there from Jamaica, and his reggae version got to number one for 3 weeks in October and November of 1974. Also got to number one in 1987 with Boy George. Everything I Own. Before that, as I say, 4 weeks at number one for Charles Aznavour and She. And that was used as a theme tune for the British TV series Seven Faces of Women. I didn't know that. But there's a lot of stuff I don't know. Anyway, if you just tuned in, hello there. It's Richard Smith here with Call Me Number One, the show where we look at two different years from two different decades and play a selection of the UK singles chart number one hits. Still to come later, we'll be playing the biggest selling single from 1974, 4 weeks for a glam rock outfit. Yeah, I'm going to leave it there for now, but I'll play it later. Anyway, talking of glam rock...

started out as Bernard Dury from Mansfield. Turned himself into Shane Fenton in the 1960s. And then in the 1970s, he put on some leather and became Alvin Stardust. And that was his one and only UK number one, Jealous Mind. 1 week at the top of the charts from the 5th to the 11th of March. Before that, it was Susie Quattro, and she's off down to Devilgate Drive, don't you know? Moving right along as only we can here on your favourite station. Here's a nice disco-y type tune that spent 3 weeks at the top of the UK charts from the 23rd of July to the 12th of August. American debut single for George McRae and Rock Your Baby.

written by members of KC and the Sunshine Band, who also did all the backing for it as well. Wasn't originally for George McRae, but as he was in the studio, they decided to get him to sing it. I particularly liked his falsetto vocals. Still don't know how they do that. George McRae, and that's a Rock Your Baby tune. Well, after the break here on Call Me Number One, we'll be looking at 1997. What can you remember from that particular year? Oh, really? Yeah, I never thought of that. Anyway, we'll see what we'll be playing later on in the show. But to conclude our visit to 1974, the biggest selling single in the UK was this. It spent 4 weeks at the top of the UK charts. I knew you'd agree. Written by Chin and Chap. Mike Chapman and Nicky Chin. Performed by Mud. It is that Tiger Feet. And if you know the dance and you can do it and there's plenty of room, feel free.

0: You're listening to Call Me Number One. 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
1: Thanks very much indeed, Ruth. Yes, it is Call Me Number One, the show that looks at the number one sounds from two different years in two different decades. In the first half of the show, we were looking at 1974. So during this half of the programme, 1997 will be the focus of our attention. So let's get underway with this one, shall we? Can't help thinking I ought to have warned you about this. Anyway, from the album Spice World, this will be the Spice Girls. And we invite you to spice up your life. How are you going to do that? I have no idea. Stay tuned to Call Me Number One in this half of the show, 1997.

that does something to your ears if you got it in stereo. There we are, that's Olive, a trip hop group, it says here, from London, with Tim Kellett, Robin Taylor Firth, and singer Ruth Ann Boyle. I don't think they had too much of a chart successful career, although that got to number one for a fortnight from the 11th to the 24th of May 1997. You're Not Alone, they were called Olive. And before that, it was the Spice Girls, 1 week at number one for them, from Spice World and all that, 19th to the 25th of October, and Spice Up Your Life. That's a good idea. Anyway, shall we move on? I think we ought to, you know, to a tune from the LP Pop. This'll be U2 and Discotheque.

remember what it was called. Anyway, I'll be playing it later, so no worries. Now then, here's a tune called I'll Be Missing You, a song recorded by American rapper Puff Daddy and singer Faith Evans, featuring R&B group 112, in memory of fellow Bad Boy Records artist Christopher, the notorious B.I.G., Wallace, who was murdered on March the 9th, 1997. Taking their inspiration from The Police and Every Breath You Take, this is called I'll Be Missing You.

Two tunes that spent 3 weeks at the top of the UK charts, Puff Daddy and Faith Evans featuring 112 and I'll Be Missing You, 20th of July to the 9th of August. And just there, Gwen Stefani and the rest of No Doubt with Don't Speak, a number one hit on the UK charts from the 16th of February to the 8th of March 1997. Well, look, time's beaten us once again. Thank you so much for joining me on the show today. I do hope that you've enjoyed our journey back to 1974 and 1997. Shall we do it all again soon? I think that's a terrific idea. Yes, I'd love you to join me for that. Anyway, we're down to our final piece on Call Me Number One for this time around. And as I said, it's the biggest selling single of the year. Spent 5 weeks at the top of the UK charts from the 14th of September to the 18th of October. And it was released as a double A-side. Now, Something About the Way You Look Tonight is a song by Elton John released in 97 as the first singles from his album The Big Picture. Now, later on in the same year, the single was also released as a double A-side with Candle in the Wind, 1997. That single and its video were dedicated to the memory of Diana, Princess of Wales, who died earlier on that year, with the proceeds of the sale of the single going towards Diana's charities. Now, it says here in the Book of Knowledge, the Guinness World Records stating that it is the biggest selling single since UK and US singles charts began in the 1950s, having accumulated, get this, a worldwide sale of 33 million copies. As I say, normally we'd be playing Candle in the Wind, wouldn't we? But I thought, let's be a bit different today and play Something About the Way You Look Tonight. Anyway, as I say, thanks for joining me on the show today. Hopefully we can do it all again soon. Take care of yourselves. I'll see you later. Ta-ra!

0: So, let's talk about you. 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
1: Come in.
2: All right.
1: Ah, Mr. Pilkington, and how are we today?
2: Yeah, I'm all right, Doctor. Yeah, I've just come for my checkup.
1: Okay, then. Pop your pants off.
2: What?
1: Just pop your pants off.
2: Well, and, I've got to take my pants off.
1: Well, because I have to pop my finger up your...
2: Pop me what?
1: To check your prostate gland.
2: Don't worry about it.
1: Well, I am worried about it, because prostate cancer kills 10,000 men every year in Britain.
2: You can check that out if I get any symptoms.
1: Well, there aren't always symptoms, and symptoms do vary from man to man, so the best way to check it out is I just pop my finger up there.
2: I'm really
1: and
2: have a
1: feel. Just don't worry about it.
2: Is that it?
1: Yeah.
2: It's not that bad.
1: No.
3: I don't know why he was worried. You probably saved his life there.
2: Does he have to be here?
1: He's just a mate. Don't worry about him. He's just watching me at work.
4: For more information, visit the Prostate Cancer Charity website. Real men know all about it.
5: This chap thinks he's a real winner because he sold his car and he's had a holiday with the money. 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
12: Hello there. 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
13: Hello.
12: Mrs. Blythe, please.
13: Yeah, speaking.
12: Hello there. It's Daniel Birchmore calling from Environmental Health.
13: Oh, yeah.
12: Hello?
13: Yeah, I'm speaking. I'm talking. Yeah,
12: hello
13: go on.
12: There, yes. The thing is, Mrs. Blythe, I hope you can shed some light on this. We've received a letter today from one of your neighbours.
13: Yeah, go on.
12: And it's about you reversing your car over the grass.
13: Yeah, that's right. I'll do that. Why?
12: Well, they're complaining that, you're obviously making a mess of the area and they're quite concerned about this.
13: Well, really, I don't give a monkey's arse what my neighbours think. I'll tell you what, about 3 years ago, I had a smash up. I reversed out of my drive. Right, I'm going to reverse out. 3 cars went into me. Right?
12: What's that got to do with this, though?
13: Well, I'll tell you why. Because I got a letter from the police, right? You listening?
12: I'm listening, yes.
13: Right. Now, I got a letter from the police, right, to say that next time they charge me.
12: But what's that got to do with driving over the verge?
13: Well, they charge me for reversing out.
12: Over the verge?
13: No, not over the verge, but to reverse out of my drive.
12: Yes, but what are you talking about?
13: Well, let's put it this way. There's no way I'm going to reverse out. All right? I'm reversing onto the grass, okay? And it's
12: But that's the whole point. You know, they're saying that you're reversing over the grass and you're making a mess of the area. Because obviously you couldn't care less about anybody else.
13: Well, I do, but really...
12: You know, it's their words, not mine, you know.
13: Well, can you tell me... could you tell me what neighbour it is? I'm very friends. I'm a good... You know, I get on well with my neighbours.
12: Obviously not as well as you thought.
13: Oh,
12: you
13: no,
12: know.
13: Of course I do.
12: Well, they're just...
13: Tell you what, there's nothing. You wouldn't even know that I'll reverse them. I only got a little car.
12: Yeah, but that's the thing. You're obviously leaving tyre marks and all sorts of mess, aren't you? And
13: I got is a Mini. I only got a little Mini.
12: Yeah,
13: what are you talking about? You talk a load of... I don't care who you are and I don't give a monkey's arse, alright?
12: You don't give a monkey's what?
13: No, I don't give a monkey's arse.
12: Well, that's not very nice, is it?
13: Well, it is very nice. I don't give a shit what you think, mate.
12: Well, I'm trying to sort it
13: because
12: out, you know.
13: But I don't give
12: no
13: a monkey's arse.
12: No
13: listen
12: just,
13: to me. Alright, shut your face and can I get a word in?
12: Well, there's no need for that. Goodness gracious.
13: You can go to the police and do what you I don't give a monkey's ass what you do.
12: Why would I want to do that? I mean, I'm only trying to be very pleasant and sort out what the problem is, you know.
13: Well,
12: They've written to me. They said that you've got a mouth on you. Well, I can see that.
13: I tell you what, I haven't got a mouth on me. I am very friendly.
12: Well, you're not being very friendly to me. I've only been on the phone 5 minutes. You never stopped swearing at me.
13: 5 minutes? Oh, no, but bloody hell. So what's going to happen about it?
12: Well, I don't know. You've been talking nonsense since I got on the phone. I don't know what you're talking about.
13: Not you. What have you been talking about? You've been talking a load of... Mate.
12: No, I've just been saying you've been driving over the grass verge and you know, obviously turning it to...
13: No, that's where you're wrong. What I do is, you listening?
12: Are you going to make some sense?
13: Shut your face and listen to me.
12: Well, are you going
13: to
12: make sense this time?
13: No, can you shut up?
12: Well, get on with it then.
13: Can you shut up?
12: I'm listening.
13: Now, when I'm driving into my drive, I drive onto the grass, right?
12: Right, yes.
13: But listen, I only drive two wheels on the grass. The other two are still in my drive.
12: What?
13: I don't give a shit. What you think? There's nothing to sort out, all right?
12: Yeah, but the thing is, Nina, your daughter's written to me to wind you up.
13: Who am I talking to?
12: This is Steve Pink.
13: Crazy. Oh, Jesus. You're her favourite DJ.
12: You completely went, didn't you, Nina?
13: I'm not normally like this.
12: Well, no, I would disagree with that, because she says that that's exactly what you like.
13: Yes, this is
12: Nina Blythe, the psychopath, live on the Steve Pink Show.
13: Well done, it wasn't. Oh, Steve, it wasn't.
12: Oh, my God, imagine...
13: Steve, are you still there?
12: I'm still here.
13: Oh, Steve, but I don't normally swear.
12: Yeah, we believe that, Nina.
13: Oh, bloody hell. Wait till I bloody see she's at college now.
12: Yes, exactly.
13: Oh, God, I've gone all cold and all goose pimpy.
12: Yeah, well, I can't believe it either. Nina!
13: What?
12: All I can say is thank God I don't live next door to you.
13: Oh, go on then, go. Go on, can you go?
12: We're going. Now.
13: Go on then. Go. I'm not going to put the phone down until you go. Go on. Have you put the phone down?
12: Yeah, we've gone, Nina.
13: All right, go on then. Steve.
12: Yeah.
13: Oh, go on, go. I'm not putting the phone down until you go. You're gone. You're gone.
12: You're
13: still... Steve, go on. Go on, you've got work to do. Go.
12: See you, Nutter.
13: Bye.
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1: Hi, is that Chuck the Satellite Man?
0: Yes.
1: Hi, how are you doing, Chuck?
0: Pretty good.
1: I wonder if you can help me. I've been having some problems with the satellites, the picture quality.
0: Okay.
1: So I've come outside to try and adjust it. I'm currently up on the ladder. In fact, I'm on the roof calling you from the mobile.
0: Oh, boy.
1: Anyway, I can't seem to get the picture right. What do you think I'm doing wrong, Chuck?
0: Well, it's not the dish. It's got to be in your system downstream from the receiver if you're getting poor pictures.
1: Hang on, it's a bit slippy up here. I'm sorry about that.
0: Yeah, I say if it's poor pictures,
1: yeah,
0: then it's got to be something from the receiver on out someplace.
1: Right. I mean, I've tried moving the dish, but I just can't get a good picture at all.
0: No, because it doesn't work like a regular satellite. You're either on or you're off. There's no in-between.
1: Oh, God, I nearly went then. Do you think the weather's got anything to do with it at all, Chuck?
0: Well, might a little, but it's not bothering my pictures.
1: Right. It's pretty scary up here. I'm not used to heights, you know. What do you think I should do then?
0: Well, I think probably you need to go back and just run a straight wire right straight from your satellite receiver to a TV set and see if it looks good.
1: Do you think I need it replacing, Chuck? Do you think I need the dish replacing?
0: That'll tell you. That'll tell you. If you run a straight wire from the set to the TV set, then you get good pictures, you'll know that it's in your system.
1: Right. Could you get around and have a look for it? You know, have a look at it for me. Is that possible?
0: Oh, I couldn't tonight, no.
1: It's pretty slippy up here.
0: Are you still there? Hello? Hello? Can you hear me?
1: It's a long way down, Chuck.
0: Yeah, I bet it is.
1: Slippy up there.
0: Yeah. You all right?
1: What do you suggest I do, then?
0: Well, ain't much you can do, but what I told you to try. Are you all right?
1: Shut the wind out of me, Chuck.
0: Yeah, I bet it did. Well, the only thing that you can do is just hook a wire direct from the set to, you know, from the receiver to a TV set and see if the picture's still bad.
1: Could you bring some bandages with you when you come?
0: Bring some bandages?
1: If that's possible.
0: Are you hurt?
1: You could say that. Holy cow.
2: 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The Steve Pink Wind-Up Show. On Northern Air.

0: Nice parking, Sam. And here comes Tanya on a bike, off to French class.
1: Hiya.
0: Sam, so your car door doesn't hit Tanya when you get out, if you can, open it with the hand furthest from it, so you'll see who's walking, riding, or cycling behind you. Far to go, Tanya?
1: Van 5 minutes.
0: Lost on me. Sorry. Whether they're fluent in French or perfecting Portuguese, whoever you meet, travel like you know them.
1: Merci.
0: Think. Follow the highway code and let's help keep everyone safe. 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
3: Good afternoon, plastic surgery.
4: Hello, is that the plastic surgery place?
3: This is plastic surgery.
4: Oh, right, thank you. I wonder if you can help me, please.
3: Hold on a sec, let me transfer you to a nurse, okay?
4: Thank you.
3: You're welcome. Hello?
4: Hello?
3: Yes, this is Robin. How can I help you?
4: Oh, Robin, hello. Very nice to speak to you. A friend of mine recommended that I give you a call because, what it is, Robin, I've just recently won some money and this is a time I want to make myself really happy with my body. And he suggested I give you a call.
3: Okay.
4: And I'm wondering what you can do for me.
3: I don't know. What do you need?
4: Well, what I'd like is I'd like to make my head bigger.
3: And how would you do that?
4: Well, I was hoping you'd know the answer to that. I obviously I don't know. I just wondered if you knew.
3: Well, I guess what you would do would be to come in and talk to the doctor and see what he said.
4: Right. Okay. I mean, it's just that I've always been very conscious of having a little head, you know, and I'd like to make it bigger if that's possible.
3: Well, I personally don't know how that would be done, but that doesn't mean that Dr. Sherman wouldn't be able to have some idea.
4: Right, okay. And what about the chemical and laser skin wrinkle remover?
3: Well, that's done. We don't do that in our office, but that is done in other offices.
4: Right. What about arms made a bit thinner? You know, the thigh and the buttock lift and that sort of stuff.
3: We do that.
4: The neck liposuction?
3: Uh-huh.
4: Because a friend of mine had the eyebrows corrected and the ear pinning, and he was absolutely delighted.
3: Yeah, that's something that we do.
4: Right. Okay, well, I think probably the best thing to do then would be to come down, wouldn't it, really, and chat to one of the experts.
3: Well, why don't I transfer you to the front desk and they can make an appointment for you.
4: Okay, and none of this will be painful, will it?
3: None of it will be painful. All surgery is painful.
4: Oh, goodness gracious, you're terrifying me, woman. Right, okay. And your name is?
3: Robin.
4: You're putting the fear of God into me, Robin. Jesus. And when you say pain, what sort of pain? Pain to the point of tears running down your cheeks?
3: Well, they have pain medication.
4: Or, you know, or just chew on this rag. Or, you know, I mean, what sort of pain are we talking about?
3: Bite the bullet.
4: Hold on to this stick very hard.
3: That's right.
4: Yes, but good heavens above. Well, I've got to say, Robin, it's been a delight to talk to you. What else could you recommend for me?
3: We'd have to see you before we recommend anything.
4: I've got to tell you, Robin, I'm a dog ugly bloke and I really need all the help I can get, I tell you.
3: Okay.
4: What about a hair transplant, Robin? Could you sort that out for me?
3: You'd have to go to a different office for that.
4: Right, feet smaller? Superficial cheek lift?
3: Okay, it was nice talking to you.
4: Hand surgery, hands like Jennifer Lopez, that's what I need. It'd be fantastic if you'd sort that out for me. It really would. Fingers are a bit lumpy, you know.
3: Thank you.
4: I mean, I'm generally a hell of a mess, to be honest with you, Robin. I really am. But nice to speak to you.
3: Nice to speak to you, too.
4: Bye-bye, Robin.
3: Bye.
4: Bye-bye.
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1: Hello, can I speak to Mrs. Is it Mrs. Lloyd?
2: Yes, speak.
1: This is John Fowler from Widemouth Bay Caravan Park in Cornwall.
2: Hi.
1: We're still waiting for this £42 that you appear to still owe us.
2: Are you what?
1: £42 from...
2: Yes, what are you talking about? We've paid all our money.
1: No, this is for... you borrowed a vac for 2 weeks from reception.
2: Pardon?
1: You borrowed a vac from reception for 2 weeks.
2: We didn't.
1: Well, I'm afraid you did. You...
2: No, I'm afraid we didn't.
1: You borrowed it and for a day, but you kept it for 2 weeks.
2: No, we took it back and then we brought it back again. We borrowed it 3 times, in fact.
1: I'm afraid you didn't.
2: I'm afraid I did.
1: And also we found dog muck in the caravan. So we've had to...
2: Hold on a minute,
1: we've had
2: please.
1: To clear all that up as well, you know.
2: Where on earth was this dog? Which caravan are you thinking of? Because I cleaned that caravan. We had a dump of a caravan, right?
1: I'm sorry?
2: We had a dump of a caravan.
1: None of my caravans are a dump, if you don't mind me saying so.
2: Well, I'll tell you something now, right? Are you
1: yes.
2: ready for this?
1: Yes.
2: Everybody else's was nice. Ours was a dump.
1: It was not a dump,
2: was,
1: if you don't mind
2: look,
1: me saying.
2: It
1: was one
2: a
1: of
2: dump.
1: The top of the range ones.
2: It was a dump, and we had to run down there for that Hoover 3-4 times.
1: Yeah, 2 weeks you kept it.
2: No, we didn't. You reckon we kept the Hoover 2 weeks.
1: And also, that's a...
3: Hello?
1: Yes,
3: hello?
1: Yeah, hello, Sunshine.
3: Don't call me Sunshine. Hang on, shut up. Don't call me Sunshine, right?
1: What do you mean?
3: Listen, that Hoover, right, was left in the caravan,
1: I was just saying to the missus there, 2 weeks you kept it.
3: 2 weeks I kept the Hoover? What are you on about?
1: You kept it for... You borrowed it for a day from reception, but you kept it for 2 weeks.
3: No, I kept fetching it up and down from reception. I saw
1: Well, there's a charge every day for it. What do you think it is?
3: They haven't mentioned a charge to me at all with
1: that
3: Hoover.
1: Anyway, I think it was...
3: Hang on.
1: Anyway, I think it was you, Sunshine, who was revving up your van every morning, so there's a charge for that. There's a fine.
3: Revving up my van? What are you on about?
1: There's a fine for making noise, if you read the small print of the booking form.
3: What are you on about revving up a van every morning? I wasn't revving up a van every morning.
1: Well,
3: hang on a minute. I didn't go out for a week. I had doctors in the damn sight. I wasn't out, so that you can't turn around and say I was revving it up every morning.
1: And what about this video recorder that you brought down?
3: I beg your pardon. Shut up. I beg your pardon.
1: Yeah, tell her to shut up, will you? Anyway,
3: that's my wife you're talking about. Mate,
1: yes.
3: I'll tell you what, I'll make a f***ing journey down there and break your f***ing head if you talk to me.
1: Well,
3: like
1: there's no need to speak like that, for heaven's sake.
3: Oi, don't tell me to tell people shut up. What are you on about with a video recorder?
1: Well, if you brought your own video recorder...
3: Hang on.
1: Tell her to shut up.
3: Hey.
1: What?
3: Don't tell me to tell people shut up. I'll say deal with my wife this end.
1: Yes,
3: you talk to me, right?
1: Give her a good slap. Anyway, this...
3: I'm going to give you a good...
2: Yeah.
3: What's your name?
1: Sorry?
3: What's your name?
1: Well, it's nothing to do with you at the moment.
3: It's everything to do with me.
1: Anyway, this video recorder...
3: Yeah, go on.
1: You brought this video recorder down, and you're not allowed to bring your own video recorders.
3: Since when? Who are you?
1: I'm the manager down here.
3: What's
1: it's my
3: your
1: side.
3: Name?
1: But the other thing...
3: What's
1: that...
3: your name?
2: How dare you come here?
3: Shut up, James. What is your name?
1: There was also, I can't get a word in edgeways here.
3: Go on.
1: Is she finished now?
3: Go on, say what you're saying. No need for you to stop. Go on.
1: I can't sit here talking to the likes of you all day. £42 you owe me.
3: I owe you nothing.
1: So you better get it in the post, Sunshine.
3: Hey, the only thing that'll come down there in the post will be me, mate, and I'll put my f***ing fist through your face if you ever talk to me like this again.
1: There's no need to get like that, is there?
3: Eh?
1: There's no need to get like that.
3: How come you've just found up and started on about this? Everything was fine when we left the caravan.
1: No, don't you talk funny, you.
3: Eh?
1: Don't you talk funny. £42 if you don't mind.
3: Who the hell are you?
1: You're John Lloyd, aren't you?
3: I am, yes.
1: John, I've had a letter from Dawn and Tony Bourne.
3: Oh, God almighty.
2: You are.
4: You have
2: me back. Who is it?
1: Jane, this is Steve Pank.
2: Oh, I hate you. I hate you. You horrible.
1: Jane,
2: going to kill that bloody Tony and Dawn.
1: Jane, you wouldn't believe how many words we just had to bleep.
2: I've got that caravan clean.

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1: Music, chat and information to help you during your stay in hospital.
2: Good morning, Hyatt Regency Hotel.
3: Yes, I wonder if you can help me, please.
2: Pardon?
3: I wonder if you can help me, please.
2: Sure, go ahead.
3: Yes, I was in earlier today and I've lost my shoes.
2: You've lost your shoes.
3: It's the blue pair of shoes that I left in reception.
2: Uh-huh.
3: And I just wondered if they've been handed in.
2: I wouldn't be able to tell you now. Let me transfer you to our security department.
3: You're very kind, thank you.
4: Security.
3: Yes, good morning.
4: Good morning.
3: I wondered if you've anybody's handed in my shoes.
4: Excuse me?
3: I'm sorry?
4: What? Say it again?
3: I wonder if anybody's handed in my shoes.
4: Your shoes?
3: Yes.
4: What suite number?
3: Well, we weren't actually there. I was visiting. Hello?
4: Hold on, sir.
3: Thank you.
5: Yes, sir. Can I help you?
3: Yes, I wonder if you can. I was visiting somebody today at the hotel, and I've lost my shoes.
5: You left your shoes?
3: Yes, I did. In the reception area.
5: In the reception area of the hotel?
3: Yes, right. We weren't staying there. I was just visiting somebody.
5: Oh, you were visiting?

0: visiting somebody.
1: That's right.
0: And you want to see if your shoes are still there?
1: Has anybody handed them in?
0: It's a what?
1: I'm sorry?
0: You say it's about a what?
1: I said, has anybody handed them in?
0: Handed them in? No, not yet.
1: They're very expensive. I bought them in London, you know.
0: So, where were you? You said you were in the lobby?
1: Well, I was in the reception area, or the lobby, as you call it, yes, for some odd reason. have you seen them?
0: No, nobody's turned them in as yet, but we can take your name and number.
1: Right, right. Well, they're a black pair.
0: Black?
1: On one of the shoes, the laces snapped.
0: Black shoes?
1: Yes.
0: With laces?
1: Yes, but one of the shoes, the laces snapped.
0: Oh, the laces snapped.
1: That's right.
0: Okay.
1: So you've cleaned them then?
0: No, we haven't seen them.
1: Well, you don't think anybody's stolen them, do you?
0: I doubt it.
1: They're a mighty fine pair of shoes, you know. I mean, you can see just by looking at them that they're very expensive.
0: Okay.
1: You're not wearing them yourself, are you?
0: No. Right. These are some old hand-me-downs that I got on.
1: I'm sorry?
0: Well, these are some somebody gave me that I have on.
1: Oh, well, that's even more reason why you'd probably see them and wear them then.
0: Because,
1: you know, I have to say that, you know, they're very mighty expensive and bought in London, you know.
0: Are you okay? All right, so the name?
1: The name is Steve.
0: Last name?
1: Pink.
0: And the phone number?
1: Yes, if you could, please. If you could call me as soon as possible if you do see them, that would be great.
0: All right. And the number?
1: Oh, I'm sorry. 6241.
0: 641.
1: 6666.
0: 6666.
1: 7.
0: 641-6667.
1: No, I'm sorry. You're not hearing me properly. 641.
0: Okay.
1: 6.
0: Okay.
1: 6666.
0: 6666.
1: No! 641.
0: Okay.
1: 6666. No, you're not listening to me, are you? Oh, thanks very much.
2: Oh, look who's here.
3: Steve Pink.
4: I've heard about that guy.
3: The Steve Pink Wind-Up Show. On Northern Air.

0: So, let's talk about you. 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
1: Come in.
2: Right.
1: Ah, Mr. Pilkington, and how are we today?
2: Yeah, I'm all right, Doctor. Yeah, I've just come for my checkup.
1: Okay, then. Pop your pants off.
2: What?
1: Just pop your pants off.
2: Well, and, I've got to take my pants off.
1: Well, because I have to pop my finger up your...
2: Pop me what?
1: To check your prostate gland.
2: Don't worry about it.
1: Well, I am worried about it, because prostate cancer kills 10,000 men every year in Britain.
2: You can check that out if I get any symptoms.
1: Well, there aren't always symptoms, and symptoms do vary from man to man, so the best way to check it out is I just pop my finger up there.
2: I'm really
1: and
2: happy
1: have a feel.
2: With this.
1: Just don't worry about it.
2: Is that it?
1: Yeah.
2: It's not that bad.
1: No.
3: I don't know why he was worried. You probably saved his life there.
2: Does he have to be here?
1: He's just a mate. Don't worry about him. He's just watching me at work.
4: For more information, visit the Prostate Cancer Charity website. Real men know all about it.
5: This chap thinks he's a real winner because he sold his car and he's had a holiday with the money. 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The others were parking tickets and a speeding fine. 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All because he didn't fill out the changes section on the registration certificate. 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

It's thawing in most places as we go to press, but what a time we've all had in the last 5 weeks. How many sheep perished on Dartmoor and other exposed countrysides, it's too early to know yet. At last, the coal, thank heaven, is getting through. But not before power cuts, gas cuts, and fuel famine had made sufferers of all of us. Then came the water shortage, frozen pipes everywhere. We're so used to having as much as we like on tap. The idea of having to queue up for a mere trickle would have been unthinkable if it hadn't been stark reality. The most pathetic sufferers were the old people, many of them living alone, staggering through frozen snow just for a kettleful. Improvise. That was often the only way.

0: just seconds left of this fourth round, and it's Clay poking out 1-2 left hands and then getting a good left hand from Cooper in return. A very solid one there by Cooper into Clay's face. Now Clay tries to come back the left foot, and Clay is down! Cooper has downed him! Oh, a beautiful punch there! And as the bell goes, Clay had just been dropped by a beautiful punch from Cooper.
1: Well, Henry, commiserations at losing after what I think was probably your best fight. I think you really went well. What do you think?
2: Well, I thought I was going well, you know, especially when we put him down at the end of the, what was it, the fourth round, you know. I thought, oh, things are going in my favour. But as I say, the eye was pretty bad because the blood was running in it and I was blind for two rounds. I couldn't see a thing out of the left eye, you know.
1: Well, Cass, congratulations on maintaining your unbeaten record. But did you get more than you bargained for in this one?
3: Well, yes, Cooper was tougher than I thought he would be. Can't take nothing from him. He's the best fight I've met yet. Although my prediction was right, he's still the best I've met yet.
1: So, yeah, he's not a bum anymore.
3: No, he's no bum. I really underestimated him.

0: In St. Catherine's Hall at the Kremlin was made the biggest move towards world peace since the beginning of the Cold War. In high spirits, Mr. Khrushchev ushered the British and American parties towards the table at which the Test Ban Treaty was to be signed. Lord Hume, the Foreign Secretary, was to sign for Britain. Secretary of State Dean Rusk for the United States. On the left, U Thant, the Secretary General of the United Nations, naturally very pleased by this practical step in the direction of world peace. The treaty is an agreement between Britain, America, and Russia to ban further nuclear testing in the atmosphere, in outer space, and underwater. While the treaty does not completely rule out the possibility of nuclear war, it is a beginning. A move no one in the West would have thought possible this time last year. The only power violently disapproving the pact is China. And that proof of a rift between Moscow and Pekin is something else that would not have been forecast at one time.
1: Yesterday, a shaft of light cut into the darkness. For the first time, an agreement has been reached on bringing the forces of nuclear destruction under international control. This treaty is not the millennium, but it is an important first step. A step towards peace, a step towards reason, a step away from war.

0: Brooklyn Fox Theater starting August 30th. And we're gonna clap our hands, stomp our feet, we're gonna jump up and down, do anything that we wanna do.
1: And in addition to the 13-year-old genius, there's the fabulous Benny King, that Mickey's Monkey Crew, the Miracles for You, the Shirelles, the Dovells, the Angels of My Boyfriend's Back Fame, Jan and Dean, Gene Pitney, the Drifters, the Chiffons, Jay and the Americans, Randy and the Rainbows, and those wonderful, wonderful times. And free, yes, free, a shirt or a Golden Gasser album, a regular $3.50 value, given away free to every ticket buyer before 12 noon. 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Brooklyn Fox Theater, come early, stay late. 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
7: I can't really give you any figures to prove that Saturday Club now has, at least for part of its duration, the biggest listening audience of any radio programme in the world, but the facts as I do know them are these, that we, I suppose, are probably, in terms of listening audience size, about the third most popular programme on radio, third to Two Way Family Favourites and Billy Cotton's Band Show. We know we have an audience each week that can be estimated at something like 10 million listeners. This is, of course, in Britain alone. He's

0: A leading figure in the campaign for racial integration in the United States has been shot dead. Medgar Evers was Mississippi Field Secretary for the National Association for the Advancement of Colored People. President Kennedy said he was appalled by the barbarity of the sniper's attack on Evers' doorstep.
1: Oh God, we humbly ask, how much longer? How long?
2: How long?
1: How long?
3: How long?
1: How long?
3: How long?
1: How long?
3: How long?
1: How long, oh God?
3: How long?
1: We pray in the name of Jesus Christ that day will break immediately. We pray, oh God, for Mrs. Evers, for the family of our deceased assassinated leader.

0: But at least we are open and above board about it. A Negro knows where he can go, and a white knows where he can go. But he don't know where he can go in Michigan because he may be embarrassed. We're not hypocritical about it. We've said to the world we believe and practice segregation.
1: The South politician preaches to the

0: The largest Negro demonstration since the abolition of slavery took place in Washington today. More than 200,000 people marched for civil rights. And President Kennedy afterwards called on Americans to accelerate efforts to achieve equal rights for all citizens. The highlight of the day of protest was a passionate and eloquent address by the Negro leader, the Reverend Martin Luther King.
1: At this time, I have the honor to present to you the moral leader of our nation, Dr. Martin Luther King, Jr.
2: I have a dream that one day this nation will rise up and live out the true meaning of its creed. We hold these truths to be self-evident, that all men are created equal. I have a dream that one day on the red hills of Georgia, sons of former slaves and the sons of former slave owners will they be able to sit down together at the table of brotherhood. I have a dream that one day, even the state of Mississippi, a state sweltering with the heat of injustice, sweltering with the heat of oppression, be transformed into an oasis of freedom and justice. I have a dream.

For those of you who are still feeling a little downhearted about Britain's diminishing place in the world, let me read you a list of the colonies we've still got. Fiji, Mauritius, Swaziland, the New Hebrides Condominium, Pitcairn, Virgin Islands, Gozo, Western Samoa, the Maldive Islands, and Sweet

Mr. John Profumo, the Minister of War, has resigned following widespread reports of his relationship with the call girl, Christine Keeler. Only 2 months ago, Mr. Profumo denied that there'd been any impropriety in his relationship with Miss Keeler, but he admits now that he misled the House of Commons. It is known that Miss Keeler was also close to a Russian naval attaché stationed in London, who had asked her to obtain secrets from the War Minister.

0: Mr. Wilson, how do you see your tactics now as the new leader of the Labour Party?
1: Well, we shall continue what we've been doing in the last 3 weeks. Exposing clearly the breakdown of government policies on one front after another. But I want to see more and more emphasis placed, as we go forward, on the positive aspects of our policy, not only in the House of Commons, but in the country, so that these policies, which I believe are fully socialist, can be seen also to be what they are, urgent, relevant, modern, up-to-date, for dealing with the problems that this country is facing, both at home and in relation to our standing in the world. I think it's our job to put these across in the country now, because the country's looking for this lead.

The Beeching axe has fallen on British Railways. In his report yesterday, Dr. Beeching, the chairman of the Transport Commission, announced plans to close more than half of Britain's railway stations and over 5,000 miles of track.

0: The week of Tory turmoil was over, but what a week it had been. The nation began to get tired of having to speculate on which minister from the shortlist would be premier. Lord Hailsham's chance, up one minute, down the next. What really was going on in cabinet circles? Could Mr. Butler be left out again? Lord Hume and Mr. Magdalen, both were strong possibilities. At last, from the King Edward VII Hospital for Officers, the Prime Minister sent his resignation to the Queen. Very graciously, the Queen came to the hospital to consult with Mr. Macmillan on the appointment of his successor. It wasn't long before the news was out. The choice was Lord Hume.
1: Prime Minister, when do we start calling you Sir Alec?
2: When the lawyers say so, and this time they've got to move pretty fast, so I think sometime this week.
1: One of the main criticisms of your appointment, Lord Hume, has been that you come from a so-called sheltered aristocratic background. And may I put all this criticism to you in one question? Do you know how the other half lives?
2: Well, of course, I think this is inverted snobbery to begin with. And secondly, I reject the proposition there are two halves of the nation. When I was in Parliament, I represented a constituency where there were miners. I lived among miners for 20 years. I'm a farmer. I know all about the work on the farms. No, it's certainly untrue. I don't know how the people live. Of course I do.
3: In a personal sense, of course, he's a pleasant man. And if a leader has to be selected from a small and exclusive aristocratic elite, he is at least as good as any of his peers.

0: Yesterday's train robbery near Leighton Buzzard may be the biggest cash theft of all time. Local police estimate the haul at over £1 million, and the words great train robbery have taken on a new meaning.
1: The world premiere of Cleopatra in New York, the biggest and most publicized Broadway has ever known. And is that surprising? It's the most talked about and the most expensive film ever made. But in the words of the critic in the New York Times, forget the fantastic sum, forget the length of time it took to make. The memorable thing is that it's surpassing entertainment, one of the great film epics of our day.

0: At 6 o'clock tonight, when the peerage bill receives its royal assent, Lord Stansgate will once again become plain Mr. Anthony Wedgwood Benn. The act is a personal triumph for Mr. Benn, who has campaigned for 10 years and was refused admittance into the House of Commons 2 years ago.
1: Buddhists in South Vietnam pay homage at the coffin of one of the priests who burned himself to death. This had been one of the ritual suicides protesting against alleged religious persecution by the government. The troubled situation in South Vietnam, which could well be turned to the advantage of the communists, gives cause for widespread concern.
0: President Kennedy has received a rapturous welcome in West Berlin. Crowds who lined his route and listened to his rousing address were estimated at 1.5 million, or two-thirds of the city's population.
2: 2,000 years ago, the proudest boast was Civis Romanus Sum. Today, in the world of freedom, the proudest boast is Ich bin ein Berliner.

0: lusty chorus came from a bevy of young ladies standing out here in the rain. Doesn't seem to be bothering you. Lady in front of me with a splendid Beatle haircut. How old are you?
1: 14.
0: What do you like about the Beatles?
1: All their clothes, their hairstyle. They've got, you know, they've got smashing voices. They're just fabulous.
2: Well, lads, almost unknown in January and now going into the Royal Command performance in November. This is quite a rise, even for your business, isn't it, Paul?
3: Yes, but it's been very quick, and we have been very lucky.
2: Obviously, this sort of thing can't go on, but do you think you can settle down to a life in show business?
3: Well, we're hoping to. I mean, not necessarily a life in show business, but at least a couple more years.
2: A long run.
3: Yeah. I mean, if we do as well as Cliff and the Shadows, we won't be moaning.
2: Mr. Edward Heath, the Lord Privy Seal, has said that the other night he found it difficult to distinguish what you were saying as Queen's English. Now, are you going to try and lose some of your Liverpool dialect for the Royal Show?
3: No, you're kidding. No. No, we wouldn't bother doing that. You know, we don't all speak like them BBC posh fellas, you know.
4: No, we don't.
3: Right up north.
2: Well, with that, I better wish you good luck in the show. What song will you be singing most there, do you think?
3: Well, I don't know, but I should imagine we do She Loves You.

0: It appears as though something has happened in the motorcade route. Something, I repeat, has happened in the motorcade route. There's numerous people running up the hill alongside Elm Street, there by the Simmons Freeway. Several police officers are rushing up the hill at this time. Stand by just a moment, please. Something has happened in the motorcade route. Stand by, please.
1: Put me on, Phil. Put me on. Phil, am I on? We're here at the trademark. The motorcade is coming by here. I can see many, many motorcycles coming by now. Police motorcycles. Just had a call on the radio for all units along Industrial to pick up the motorcade. Something has happened here. We understand there has been a shooting. The presidential car coming up now. We know it's the presidential car. You can see Mrs. Kennedy's pink suit. There's a Secret Service man, spread eagle, over the top of the car. We understand Governor and Mrs. Connolly are in the car with President and Mrs. Kennedy. We can't see who has been hit, if anybody's been hit, but apparently something is wrong here. Something is terribly wrong.
2: Here is a report from Robert McNeil.

p.m. Central Standard Time. Vice President Lyndon Johnson has left the hospital in Dallas, but we do not know to where he has proceeded. Presumably, he will be taking the oath of office shortly and become the 36th President of the United States.

can a mountain exist? For it is washed to the sea. Yes, and how many years can some people exist before they're allowed to be free? Yes, and how many times can a man turn his head and pretend that he just doesn't

must a man look up before he can see the sky? Yes, and how many ears must

0: I have, I would have given gladly not to be standing here today. An assassin's bullet has thrust upon me the awesome burden of the presidency. No memorial oration or eulogy could more eloquently honor President Kennedy's memory than the earliest possible passage of the Civil Rights Bill for which he fought so long.
1: Dallas police have taken into custody a 24-year-old former Marine, Lee Harvey Oswald, who is accused of murdering President Kennedy. The case against him was described by the head of the Homicide Bureau as a cinch.
2: Now the prisoner wearing a black sweater, he has changed from his t-shirt, is being moved out toward an armored car. Being led out by Captain Fritz. There is the prisoner. Do you have anything to say in your defense? There's a shot. Oswald has been shot. Oswald has been shot. Holy mackerel. A shot rang out as he was led into his car. There's a mass confusion there. Rolling and fighting.
3: There are some police officials.
2: Who is he?
4: Jack Ruby is the name.
2: Jack Ruby?
4: Ruby. Carousel Club.
2: He runs the Carousel Club?

0: Merseyboom is reaching gold rush proportions as record companies fall over one another to sign groups from the city that produced The Beatles and Jerry and the Pacemakers. Recent signings include Billy J. Kramer and the Dakotas, the Swinging Blue Jeans, the Big Three, the Foremost, the Merseybeats, Freddie Starr and the Midnighters, and the Searchers. Meanwhile, Beatles manager Brian Epstein has announced plans for John, Paul, George and Ringo to visit the United States next year.
1: Only a year ago, the Mersey was no more than a river to most of us. Now it's dominating the pop world, and on top of it all are the incomparable Beatles. As it takes too long to cultivate the hairstyle they've made popular, at any rate, starting now, you can't achieve it by Christmas. You have to settle for a wig. The demand keeps the cutters and all the rest of the factory staff going all out. In my heart, I do all the pleasing with you. It's so hard to reason with you. There's no time to twist and shout or reflect that she loves you. The public's clamoring for Beatles wigs. Wonderful idea for Christmas presents if he or she says, please, please me. From me to you, says Santa Claus, an instant Merseybeat hairdo. The only trouble here is how to get them dispatched in time.
2: You are keen Beatle fans,
3: aren't you? Oh, yes, I think they're marvellous. Yes, I think everyone that likes them is a real Beatle fan, or they just don't like them at all. I don't think there's any in-between to a Beatle fan, do you? And not people who just sort of say, oh, they're all right. You either absolutely hate them or you go mad on them.
4: Well, they're within reason.
3: Or teenagers anyway.
4: They're not like people. There's some pop stars who just make me crawl, you know. But, I mean, the Beatles themselves are light-hearted, and they're sort of... I mean, they don't ask people to scream at them, it just
3: happens.
4: The way
3: they go about things,
4: it's just light-hearted and it's just nice, you know.
5: Hello, this is John speaking with his voice. We're all very happy to be able to talk to you like this on this little bit of plastic. This record reaches you at the end of a really gay year for us, and it's all due to you. When we made our first record on Parlophone towards the end of 1962, we hoped everybody would like what we'd already been our type of music for several years already. But we had no idea of all the gear things in store for us.
6: This is Paul here. Everything that John said goes for me too. We're all dead pleased by the way you've treated us in 1963. And we'll try to do everything we can to please you with the type of songs we write and record next year. Oh yeah, somebody asked us if we still like Jelly Babies. Well, we used to like them, in fact we loved them. And we said so in one of the papers, you see. Ever since then, we've been getting them in boxes, packets and crates. Anyway, we've gone right off Jelly Babies, you see. But... we still like peppermint creams, chocolate drops, and Donny Mitchell's, and all those sort of things, don't we?
7: Yes, yes, oh yes. Oh, yes.

Part 9 of 25 Years of Rock was researched by Pete Frame and John Tobler and produced by Trevor Dann. The series was devised by Stuart Grundy and is a Radio 1 production in association with Billboard magazine. It's 1964, a hard day's night. Beatlemania crossed the Atlantic, mobs and rockers fought on the beaches, and Radio Caroline sailed onto the air. In politics, there were victories for Harold Wilson and Lyndon Johnson. Cassius Clay took a new title and a new name, and the Animals went to the House of the Rising Sun. The times, they are a-changing in part 10 of 25 Years of Rock, 1964.

0: So, let's talk about you. Actually, let's talk about me, just for a bit, because I was like you. 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
1: Come in.
2: All right.
1: Ah, Mr. Pilkington, and how are we today?
2: Yeah, I'm all right, Doctor. Yeah, I've just come for my checkup.
1: Okay, then. Pop your pants off.
2: What?
1: Just pop your pants off.
2: Well, I've got to take my pants off.
1: Well, because I have to pop my finger up your...
2: What?
1: To check your prostate gland.
2: Don't worry about it.
1: Well, I am worried about it, because prostate cancer kills 10,000 men every year in Britain.
2: You can check that out if I get any symptoms.
1: Well, there aren't always symptoms, and symptoms do vary from man to man, so the best way to check it out is I just pop my finger up there.
2: I'm really
1: and
2: happy
1: have a feel.
2: With this.
1: Just don't worry about it.
2: Is that it?
1: Yeah.
2: It's not that bad.
1: No.
3: I don't know why he was worried. You probably saved his life there.
2: Does he have to be here?
1: He's just a mate. Don't worry about him. He's just watching me at work.
4: For more information, visit the Prostate Cancer Charity website. Real men know all about it.
5: This chap thinks he's a real winner because he sold his car and he's had a holiday with the money. When he returned, he received 9 envelopes. One was for payment of road tax. The others were parking tickets and a speeding fine. 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All because he didn't fill out the changes section on the registration certificate. 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
4: 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But there's just one thing, you see. We never ever do nothing nice and easy.

0: So, let's talk about you. 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
1: Come in.
2: All right.
3: Ah, Mr. Pilkington, and how are we today?
2: Yeah, I'm all right, Doctor. Yeah, I've just come for my checkup.
3: Okay, then. Pop your pants off.
2: What?
3: Just pop your pants off.
2: Well, and, I forgot to take my pants off.
3: Well, because I have to pop my finger up your... To check your prostate gland.
2: Don't worry about it.
3: Well, I am worried about it, because prostate cancer kills 10,000 men every year in Britain.
2: You can check that out if I get any symptoms.
3: Well, there aren't always symptoms, and symptoms do vary from man to man, so the best way to check it out is I just pop my finger up there.
2: I'm really not
3: and
2: happy
3: have a
2: with
3: feel.
2: This.
3: Just don't worry about it.
2: Is that it?
3: Yeah.
2: It's not that bad.
3: No.
1: I don't know why he was worried. You probably saved his life there.
2: Does he have to be here?
3: He's just a mate. Don't worry about him. He's just watching me at work.
4: For more information, visit the Prostate Cancer Charity website. Real men know all about it.
5: This chap thinks he's a real winner because he sold his car and he's had a holiday with the money. When he returned, he received 9 envelopes. One was for payment of road tax. The others were parking tickets and a speeding fine. And even though he no longer owns the vehicle, he'll still be responsible for the road tax and be hassled with the new owner's fines. All because he didn't fill out the changes section on the registration certificate. 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Remember to tell the DVLA when you sell a vehicle.
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9: Hello there and welcome once again to My Favourite Song. It's the show where we've asked some well-known faces from the entertainment world to tell us what their favourite song is, so we can play it just for you. It really is an eclectic mix of songs and memories that we have for you during the next hour, so please do stay with us and see if their favourite song is your favourite song.
10: Hello, this is Kate Robbins wishing everybody in hospital a very good day to you, and I would love my favourite song to be played. And my favourite song makes me feel happy, and that's probably because it's called Happy by Pharrell Williams. Thank you!

Hi guys, I'm Shane Ward, and today I'm picking one of my favourite songs of all time. That song is Too Much Heaven by the Bee Gees. I've always been a huge Bee Gees fan for as long as I can remember. The harmonies between the brothers are so heavenly. Go figure. That's why it's Too Much Heaven for me. So enjoy, take care, everybody, and stay safe. Lots of love.

Hey everyone, it's Jeremy Vine here. Oh, what a great question to choose a song. And here's one I've been listening to recently. It's really powerful, and it's one of those songs which you might have just overlooked because it's not one of those ones where they say, this was number one in 1979. It's not in that category. So it's very reflective. It's very folky. It's Joan Baez. She had, when she was very young, an affair, love affair with Bob Dylan. And what's happened in this song is 10 years on, it's 1975 now, he's obviously called her and it's brought it all back. And she begins to describe him, the unwashed phenomenon, the original vagabond, and how her memories are diamonds and rust. So there's some beautiful things, but also just some waste there and decay. Anyway, I won't go into a lot of detail about the song because you can hear it and you just take it as you find it. But to me, it's so great. It's so original. Only she could write this about her feelings about him. And of course, it's a little insight into one of the greatest artists of the age, because Dylan is up there with Bowie and, you know, very few others are in that pantheon. So I hope you enjoy this song, and you may be listening to this in your hospital bed, so I'm conscious that this is probably not the greatest time of your life if you just had an operation or you've been unwell. So I hope you're getting better, and also shout out to any NHS staff who are listening to this. Thank you for everything you do. Thank you for the care you gave my dad in 2018 when he was dying. Can't fault it, and I hope that you feel you're supported, because you are. All right, this beautiful song.

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1: Hi, my name is Sue Holderness. You may know me as Marlene from Only Fools and Horses. And I've been asked to tell you what is my favourite song, which of course is difficult because I have many favourite songs. But there is one that features rather more largely in my life than any other, and that is Somewhere Over the Rainbow, sung by Eva Cassidy. The first time I heard this version, I just thought it was beautiful. It made me cry, but not sad tears, happy tears. It's filled with love and compassion and optimism, and I just think her voice is so beautiful. It's a good voice for my range. I sing it in my dressing room whenever I'm about to go on stage. I use it as a warm-up, and it always fills me with happiness, and it tends to take away the fear, which we often get when about to go on stage. The older we get, the more scary it becomes. But this song just, I hope, will bring a message of love and compassion and hope to you all. Somewhere over the rainbow, skies are blue, and the dreams that you dare to dream really do come true. I hope all your dreams will come true. I send you my love.

Hi, everybody. This is actor and writer Steve Pemberton. The song that I've requested to be played for you today is Piano Man by Billy Joel. I absolutely love Billy Joel. He's one of my all-time favourite singer-songwriters. He wrote this song in 1973, and it's all about his experiences playing piano in a bar in Los Angeles. I used to sing it on karaoke in Benidorm whenever we went out after filming, and I used to get the audience to wave their hands in the air during the chorus, which you're very welcome to do. So I hope you enjoy the song, and the very best to all of you during your stay in hospital. Hope you feel well and get better soon. Here's Billy Joel and Piano Man.

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1: Did you know HGVs have four zones of limited vision around them? 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These four limited vision zones are in front, behind, and at both sides of the HGV. So when you're driving around a HGV, don't linger around them, because they may not notice you're there. Know the HGV zones. National Highways.
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3: Welcome back to My Favourite Song. It's the show where we've asked a whole bunch of celebs to tell us about their favourite song so they can share it with you. Coming up, more hits and memories as we enjoy My Favourite Song. And first up in this half of the show, football manager extraordinaire Harry Redknapp shares his favourite song. Harry?
4: My favourite song is Gladys Knight, The Best Thing That Ever Happened To Me. The words say it all for me. I love that song. But I'd like to wish all you patients in hospitals all over the country, I wish you well and a speedy recovery, and stay strong and get well.

Hi, it's Ted Robbins here, and wishing you all the best if you're laid up in hospital at the moment. Hope you're feeling well and fine and dandy, and God bless all the NHS as well. Everybody working hard together. I know the feeling. My favourite song is The Beatles and Penny Lane, partly because I'm sort of related to Paul McCartney. My mum and Paul were first cousins. I don't go on about it because he hardly ever mentions me. But Penny Lane brings back great memories of growing up in Liverpool. So I hope you're feeling well really soon, and lots of love to you, and enjoy this one. Cheers, folks. Penny.

Hello, my name is Maxine Peake and I sometimes do a little bit of that there acting. I just want to say hello to everybody who's in hospital, sending you lots and lots of love. Hope you all get well soonish or within the time that you're supposed to get soon. I don't really know what to say. You must be in there for a myriad of reasons, but I'm sending you loads of love and a big virtual hug. And I'm going to inform you of my favourite track, which is The Four Horsemen by Aphrodite's Child. It's Demis Roussos as you've never seen him before. Anyway, lots and lots of love. See you on the other side. Bye.

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1: Hello, this is Robert Bathurst, and I've been asked to nominate my favourite song for you today. And, well, this is my favourite song in this minute, maybe for the next 5 minutes. So before I change my mind, here goes. It's by the band Half Man, Half Biscuit. And if you've got time on your hands, and you might have, look up the HMHB Lyrics Project, put on your headphones, and block out the clatter of ward life by listening to and reading the funny, poetic, I think quite brilliant lyrics by the lead singer Nigel Blackwell. And here's a beautiful, sympathetic song about having a tricky, curmudgeonly neighbour who won't accept any help he's offered. It's got a long title. It's called Man of Constant Sorrow and a Garage in Constant Use. And my best wishes to you all.

Hello, you lovely lot. It's Jodie Prenger here with my favourite song. My favourite song is D-I-S-C-O by Ottawan. Oh, I love this song. My auntie Olga used to stand me on a table and we used to dance the way to this when I was a kid. Oh, happy memories, I tell you. Well, listen, enjoy and sending you all lots of get well wishes and lots of love. All right, ta-ra, guys.

0: Well, that's just about all we have time for now. I hope you've enjoyed our celebrities telling us about their favourite song, and I wonder whether we've played a favourite song of yours in the last hour. Matthew Rolland from Hospital Radio Reading was responsible for getting all of our celebrities involved in today's show, so thanks to him for all his hard work in making that happen. I'm Richard Smith saying thank you so much for listening to this edition of My Favourite Song, and we look forward to your company again very soon. And as we just have time left for one more, who's our final guest on the show today?
1: Hi, this is Tony Hadley on Hospital Radio, and a big hello to all the nurse staff and, of course, all the patients across the hospitals of the UK. Now, I've been asked, this is a very unusual question, actually. What is my all-time favourite song? Now, with all the wonderful songs that there are, the artists, wow, what do you choose? But do you know what? I'm going to stick my neck out, and I'm going to choose a song by Frank Sinatra. Now, this is a song that I've only sung in recent years. I think you have to have experienced all the ups and downs of life, and you've got to be of a certain age to be able to sing this song convincingly and with depth. And the song I've chosen for Hospital Radio is My Way by Frank Sinatra. I love this song. I get very emotional every time I sing it on stage. Absolutely amazing. And wishing everybody around the UK and the hospitals, all the staff and the patients and everybody, wishing you all very well. Lots of love from me. Take care. Bye-bye.

0: So, let's talk about you. Actually, let's talk about me, just for a bit, because I was like you. 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
1: Come in.
2: All right.
3: Ah, Mr. Pilkington, and how are we today?
2: Yeah, I'm all right, Doctor. Yeah, I've just come for my checkup.
3: Okay, then. Pop your pants off.
2: What?
3: Just pop your pants off.
2: Well,
3: and
2: I forgot to take my pants off.
3: Well, because I have to pop my finger up your...
2: Pop me what?
3: ...to check your prostate gland.
2: Don't worry about it.
3: Well, I am worried about it, because prostate cancer kills 10,000 men every year in Britain.
2: You can check that out if I get any symptoms.
3: Well, there aren't always symptoms, and symptoms do vary from man to man, so the best way to check it out is I just pop my finger up there...
2: I'm really not
3: ...and have a feel.
2: Just
3: don't worry about it.
2: Is that it?
3: Yeah.
2: It's not that bad.
3: No.
1: I don't know why he was worried. You probably saved his life there.
2: Does he have to be here?
3: He's just a mate. Don't worry about him. He's just watching me at work.
4: For more information, visit the Prostate Cancer Charity website. Real men know all about it.
5: This chap thinks he's a real winner because he sold his car and he's had a holiday with the money. 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One was for payment of road tax. The others were parking tickets and a speeding fine. 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All because he didn't fill out the changes section on the registration certificate. 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Remember to tell the DVLA when you sell a vehicle.
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0: 2 packets of ginger nuts, a stamp, I need a stamp, 1 21-inch brown shoelace.
1: Hello there, could I ask you a question?
0: No, you can't. I'll forget my shopping list.
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0: I've got better things to do with the... Oh, it's radio, you say. Oh, on the radio? Oh, yes, always, all the time in the world for the radio.
1: Great, I'll just switch myself on. Now, what do you think...
0: Is this going out now?
1: No, it's for an item on the 6 o'clock news. What do you
0: because
1: think...
0: Because I'm telling you, you've struck gold here. Oh, yeah. I'm very familiar with both ends of a microphone, I am. Not to mention the middle.
1: Right. So,
0: in fact, you've probably recognised my voice now I've said a bit, haven't you?
1: No.
0: Yes, you have. Come on. It's on the tip of your fingertips, isn't it?
1: I'm sorry, do you think I could...
0: Come on, I'll kick myself if you don't get it. Where have you heard my voice before?
1: I can't really think where I might have heard your voice before. Look, can I...
0: I'll give you a clue. It's a radio show. Yes? With animals in it?
1: I don't know. Something to do with a zoo?
0: No, listen. La la la la la la la la la la la la. The bloody archers! Are you... The everyday tale of the bunch of the country bumpkins. I was a vet in one of the early episodes of that.
1: Were you?
0: Oh, yes, it was a long time before your time. You must remember it. Hey, I had to put Jack Woolley's dog down, you know. It was very harrowing. I still get letters about that. A cocker spaniel.
1: Do you? Well, lovely. Can I ask you a question?
0: Not that they had a dog there. It being radio, they just pretended, which was just as well as I had to hit it over the head twice with a shovel. Oh, yes, I said it was a real eye-opener, that, because when you listen to it and they're out in the fields, up to the neck in pig doings, milking sheep, well, they're not. They're all indoors, stood around reading it all, drinking tea. Oh, yes, I took my duffel coat, my Wellingtons, I stuck a straw in my mouth and everything, but they'd never go near a sodding cow. Hey. They did say they might make me a regular character, but I've heard nothing more up to this morning. And that was 1964 I did that. So I don't know what they're playing at. I only hope I'm still free when they finally do get in touch with me.
1: Yeah, I've got a feeling you will be. Please, can I ask you a question now?
0: I believe that's what I'm stood standing waiting here for you to do to me, isn't it?
1: Right. Are you aware of the plans for the proposed new bypass?
0: Yes.
1: And what are your feelings about the effect it will have on the town centre?
0: Actually, that is two questions, isn't it?
1: What?
0: It's two questions, that.
1: What, does it matter? Does it really matter?
0: I'm not criticising you. I'm just pointing out for future reference that your approach is deeply, deeply flawed. You know, if you want to be the next Jeremy Packamack or Humph Jumphreys, perhaps you'd better revise your modus leilandi.
1: Well, I think that's all I need. Thank you. You've really been a big help.
0: It's a pleasure. I know what it's like when you're starting out and you want to make a name for yourself. Been there, seen that, done it, wearing the shirt, got the shoes. What time is it on then, the 6 o'clock news? Because I'm not listening to all of it. Eh? I've stopped listening to the news. It's all gloom and doom these days, isn't it? Not like during the war. Oh. I'll tell you what I used to like on News at 10. They always had a funny little story on at the end, didn't they? And finally, today in Doncaster, a flagpole got stuck up a lovely fluffy kitten. That's what you ought to be concentrating on, the lighter side of it all. There's too much news on the news these days. Not like when I was younger. We were too busy for news. Eh? Never mind the bloody ring road. We never had them, neither. We used to go straight to places. Not round and round them in circles, eh? Though there was no tomorrow. Did you get all that?
1: Yeah, thank you.
0: Right, well, if you think you might want to make me a regular on it, you can always get hold of me in Jerry's Cafe and we can discuss my fee. Ta-ta for now.
2: Hello, Arthur.
0: Jerry.
2: What can I do for you this morning?
0: This morning, you can do for me bacon, egg, sausage, fried slice, a sausage.
2: You said sausage.
0: No, I want two. I'll have another egg as well. And 2 cups of your best tea.
2: Oh, right-o.
0: I expect you don't get much time to listen to the radio, do you, Jerry?
2: Well, depends. What do you ask?
0: Oh, you know, they have some interesting things on sometimes, don't they? Ed Stupid Stewpot, the offshore shipping thing. I'm sorry, I don't have much of a clue. Hesitation! Yes, I've actually just recorded a segment for the 6 o'clock news myself, as it goes.
2: Oh, really? What's that about, then?
0: Oh, it's tropical stuff, you know, Jerry. My ruminations will probably be over the tops of most people's head.
2: I'll listen out for it. Here's your tea.
0: Thank you. Right, let's get over here and have a look at the crossword. There we are. Let's have a look. 1 across.
3: Morning, Jerry.
2: All right, Jeff. Tea, is it?
3: Yes, thank you, and a toasted tea cake, please. Hello, Arthur.
0: Jeffrey.
3: Can I sit down?
0: Don't you know?
3: Know what?
0: Whether you can sit down or not. When was the last time you sat down? Have you sat down this morning?
3: Well, no, I don't know. I mean, yes.
0: Oh, that's a very comprehensive answer, isn't it? You've covered it all there, haven't you?
3: I mean, can I sit here?
0: If you must.
3: What are you doing?
0: I'm trying to do the crossword puzzle.
3: Oh, I'm good at crosswords.
0: Really?
3: Are you stuck?
0: No, I am not stuck. I'm trying to concentrate. If someone would pipe down for a second.
3: Ask me a clue.
0: Oh, for crying out loud.
3: Go on, ask me a clue.
0: 7 down.
3: Oh, go on, ask me a proper clue.
0: 5 letters to egg on.
3: To egg on?
0: Yes, to egg on toast. I'm having it for my breakfast. Now shut up.
4: Can I join you, gentlemen?
0: Oh, that's all we need.
4: Oh, isn't it cold out?
0: Out where?
4: Outside.
0: Well, don't go out there then.
4: What are you doing?
0: I'm trying to do the crossword, but I can see that's a forlorn hope now.
4: Are you going to the Shoulder of Mutton tonight?
0: I might.
4: It's quiz night.
0: Oh, no, you have to be quiet for that. I'll tell you something, it's antisocial, is having quizzes in pubs. If you ask me, landlords should face a severe fine for putting on pub quizzes. I'll do a diatribe on that next time I'm on the radio.
3: The jackpot's £50, isn't it, Sally?
0: £50? What, £50 of money?
4: Yeah, it's been rolling over. It must be won this week.
0: £50? Why didn't anyone tell me?
3: It's not a secret.
0: Oh, I'll have a go at that, then.
4: You can't.
0: What are you talking about? I can't.
4: You've got to be in a team.
0: I'll have my own team. How many can you have in a team?
4: You can have up to 4, but the teams had to be registered by yesterday.
0: Well, no one's told me. Why didn't anyone tell me? Are you in a team?
4: Yeah, the 3 Musketeers.
3: I thought that up.
0: Well, I'll be in your team, then.
3: Well, we've already got 3 Musketeers.
0: Who's the other one?
3: Wilf.
0: Well, thank you very much. That's years of friendship for you. Hey, anyway, listen, clever clogs. There were 4 Musketeers in the 3 Musketeers. I've seen the film. Oliver Reed, Frank Carson, him that did Dr. Kildare, and Michael Burke. 4, see? Hey? And I'll tell you something. If that question comes up, you'll be all be laughing at the other side of my face with me as your team captain, won't you? Now, come on. Let's get breakfast out of the way and get some swatting up done. My name's as good as engraved on that money in my pocket. A trophy, I mean.
4: You know, I have things to do this afternoon. I've got me washing out. I can't spend all afternoon in the library.
3: Neither can I.
0: Oh, hark at the 2 Musketeers. Sneezy and dopey, eh? Do you want me to win this quiz or not, you two? Eh? You can't think why you had a team in the first place. Talk about bad altitude. Our motto is supposed to be one for all and all for everyone, all for themselves, each. Now, come on. Right, how's this for a plan? You two swat up on the Encyclopedica's Britannic Calculus and I'll have a look in the newspaper at the crossword. Current affairs. All the current affairs, in case that comes up. Then we're covering all the baseballs, aren't we?
4: So, while Jeff and me work our way through dozens of volumes of encyclopedias, you're just going to flick through papers?
0: You have a very narrow way of looking at things, don't you, Sally, sometimes? I do hope you're not going to be a dissenting Muscadet in the ranks, because they would have beheaded you for that. Madame Guillotine is a very fickle mistress, Sally. Now, can we all get on with the jobs in hand? I should be in the reading room. Right, let's get in here in the warm. Have a sit down. Now then. One across. One across.
1: Are you going to be long with that?
0: I beg your pardon?
1: Are you going to be long with that paper?
0: Well, what's it got to do with you?
1: I want to read it.
0: Well, you can go and whistle. I'm doing the crossword.
1: You're not supposed to do the crosswords in them. That's defacing public property.
0: Excuse me. I am the owner of this copy of the Advertiser. I've just taken it out of my pocket. It doesn't belong to this place.
1: But I didn't see you take it out of your pocket.
0: Oh, right, little Sherlock Holmes, aren't you? Don't shush me. It's him you should be shushing. Accusing me of defacing the Advertiser when I'd just taken it out of my own pocket.
4: It's still in your pocket. Look.
0: How did that get there, then? Someone's done that. That's what's got on there. He's got an accomplice, Sherlock Hemlock. Hey, they're trying to frame me, the pair of them. You nearly had me there, didn't you? If I wasn't one step ladder ahead of you.
5: Arthur?
0: Oh, what do you want? I'm trying to do the crossword. Cross-referencing. That's what I'm doing. I'm double and triple checking everybody. What are you doing here? You're supposed to be reading the recyclopedias.
5: Arthur, there's 27 volumes of it. We can't read all those.
0: Oh, for crying out loud. How do you think we're going to win this quiz if you can't follow the simplest of instructions?
5: Just a pub quiz. It doesn't matter who wins, really, because...
0: Geoffrey, I'm appalled. Quite appalled to hear you say that. Only a pub quiz. Call yourself a mountaineer? One more misdemeanour like this and I'll be snapping your sword in half over my knee with a dishonourable discharge. You'd be pounding the streets in your D-mob suit before you can say Lord Kitchener. What did you do in the war, Daddy? Hey, how will you be able to look your children in the face again?
5: I haven't got any children.
0: I'm speaking metaphorically, Geoffrey. You don't have to have children to look them in the faces when it's a metaphor. When it's a meteor, the faces follow you around the room. Yeah. Right, go and get Sally and meet me for a rendezvous in Wilf's at 0200 hours, right?
5: Oh, all right.
0: What time is it, 0200 hours?
5: 2 o'clock.
0: It's the height of stupidity, is that? The 24-hour clock? That's the uncommon market for you, eh? Why can't they just say 2 o'clock? Hmm? We knew where we were when we had the same time twice a day.
6: Afternoon, Arthur.
0: Wilf?
6: You're in early today.
0: Why, what time is it?
6: It's 2 o'clock.
0: No, I'm not then. I'm bang on time.
6: On time for what?
0: Our meeting.
6: What meeting?
0: This meeting we're having now.
6: Sorry, Arthur, I'm not with you.
0: Our 2 o'clock meeting. Come on, Wilf, keep up.
5: Hello, Arthur. Wilf.
6: Jeff? Sally? What's going on?
0: I'll tell you what's going on, Wilf. What's the capital of Peru?
6: Lima.
0: Is it?
6: Yeah.
0: Well, you're saying that, but there's only your word for it, isn't there?
6: I'm sure it's right.
0: No, we'll have to do another one. What's the capital of Iceland?
6: Reykjavik.
0: Is it?
6: Yes.
0: No, I'm not having that. You could be saying anything there. It doesn't even sound like a real word. Red Corknick.
4: Why don't you ask him a question you actually know the answer to?
0: Thank you very much, Sally. We're doing just fine here. I'll get to you in a minute. Don't worry about that. Yes. What is the capital of Paris?
6: There isn't a capital of Paris.
0: Yes, there is. That's where you're wrong. P is the capital of Paris. The letter P, yeah. And that was in a Christmas cracker, so it's been well documented. Well, I hope you won't be asked one like that tonight, or we'll be in a right mess.
6: Oh, is this about a quiz?
0: Correct. I've been drafted in at the 11th hour to give you a frightening chance. A fighting chance.
6: Oh, have you? Well, won't we have to change the name?
0: No, we won't. I've been through all that with them. Listen, Dr. Kildare, Oliver Hardy, Frank Randall, Michael Crawford. Four. Four Musketeers in the Three Musketeers.
6: So what's this all about, then?
0: Well, as these two are incapable of reading a few encyclopedicas between them, I've decided to give everyone their own specialist areas of expertise. So we're all playing to our strengths, as twere.
6: All right.
0: So let's take you, Will, for instance. Any meat or meat-related questions, general butchery, abattoirs, etc., will fall to you to cover, because that is your sphere of expertise.
6: Do you think we'll be asked many questions about meat?
0: We could be. We could be. We don't know. It's a quiz. Sally, you will deal with any questions about the female of the gender, including drag acts, should any of that come up. For instance, the Queen, Lawrence Llewellyn Nightingale, Mother Teresa, or Danny LaRue would fall to you.
5: What's my area of expertise?
0: Fetching drinks.
5: I'm quite a good speller. I could do the spelling.
0: All right, then. Spell Mississippi.
5: M-I-S-S-I-S-S-I-P-P-I.
0: Well, it sounds near enough. But you don't win quizzes for sounding near enough, Geoffrey. Eh? You have to be spot on with spelling. One slip and you've had it. £50 down the spout.
4: What's your area of expertise?
0: Well, it's what to choose with me. I'm having trouble limiting myself. So what I've decided is I will be the utility man of the Three Stooges. The Musketeers of the Three Musketeers. Four Musketeers, however bloody many of them there is. I do all the mopping up after you lot. Specialist subject, show business. What I don't know about show business, you couldn't engrave the Lord's Prayer on the back of a stamp about. Eh? I'll tell you something, you'll be lucky if you lot answer one tonight. And listen, I want all the answers to go through the team captain, right? Like they do on a question of sport.
4: Who's the team captain then?
0: I don't know. Is it David Coleman?
4: Who?
0: Or is it that little jockey that won't shut up that stands on the box? Ian Botham. Oh. Gets all over my nerves.
4: I mean for the quiz tonight.
0: He won't be team captain for tonight. It'll be booked up months in advance, Ian Botham. Anyway, you can't have five people in the Three Musketeers. That, Sally, would be stupid.
4: I suppose you'll be our captain then.
0: Oh, Sally, I have to say I'm very touched that you should choose me. What was that, Geoffrey? Seconded? I accept the nomination. Right, you two. Push off and do some swatting up for tonight. I want you at the Shoulders of Mutton at 700 hours precisely. What time is that?
5: I think you mean 1900 hours, 7 o'clock.
0: It's ridiculous, isn't it? Eh? To think we've now got over 1900 hours in a day. Eh? No wonder I feel tired come 8 o'clock at night. What was wrong with having 24 like we've always had? Go on then, you two, learn something. Chop, chop. Oh, there's a thought. I'll have one of your chops. And another one of your chops, please, Wilf.
2: Evening, Arthur. I'll be with you in a minute.
0: Oh, blimey, there's a few in here tonight, isn't there?
4: Hello, Arthur.
0: Oh, thanks very much, Sally. I'll have a pint of bitter.
4: I only said hello.
0: Oh, go on then, I will. A packet of cheese and vinegar.
4: I better not say anything else.
0: Where are them two?
4: Wilf's not here yet. Oh, Geoffrey's over there.
0: Who are they he's talking to?
4: Def Leppard Forever.
0: What?
4: Def Leppard Forever. One of the other teams.
0: I'm not having him fashionising with the other teams. Bring my drink and crisps over, will you? Good evening, Geoffrey.
5: Hello, Arthur.
0: You're not going to introduce me to your Hell's Angel friends?
5: That's Dennis, that's Mickey, and this is Fish.
0: Fish? So what's the name's that for a name?
6: That's because I like Marillion. Everybody calls me Fish.
0: What kind of a fish is a Marillion, then? I've never heard of it.
6: A Marillion's not a fish.
0: Well, why do they call you Fish, then?
6: It's after the singer.
0: What singer?
6: The singer in the band Marillion. He used to be called Fish.
0: Why?
6: I don't know. It's just his name. They used to call me it at school, and it stuck.
0: Well, it's a good job he wasn't called Baboon, then, wasn't it? Hey? Well, I'd be tempted to play that down if I were you. I mean, some fish doesn't half smell when you're cooking it. Tom Finney Haddock. Oh, dear. You have to keep all your windows and doors open when you're frying that. You'd be better off calling yourself the other one.
6: What?
0: Marion.
6: Marion? What are you talking about?
0: Don't ask me. You started it, smelling the place out. Marion, that fish was in.
6: Marillion.
0: John Wayne was called Marion, eh? At least he had the good sense to call himself something non-aquatic when he changed his name. Fish Wayne. Hey, can you imagine that? Doesn't work with anything. What's your surname?
6: It's just one name, Fish. You don't say it with a surname.
2: One, two, one, two. Evening, everybody. Welcome to the Shoulder of Mutton quiz night. If you'd like to make sure you've got a drink before we start, you've got 5 minutes.
5: Oh, we better get sat down, Arthur.
0: Thank you very much, Geoffrey. I'll have a pint of bitter and a packet of slight spicy salt crisps. Ooh, I'll be sitting over there. Oh, here's Wilf. You're just in time, aren't you? I hope that's because you've been swatting up.
6: What? Oh, yeah, yeah. Can I get you a drink?
0: Oh, go on then. I'll have a pint of bitter and a packet of smoky onion crisps.
6: All right. I'll be back in a minute.
0: I hope you're not going to be sitting that close when we start fish. I don't want your lot here wiggling in on our starters for 10.
6: Don't worry. I can't understand what you're saying anyway.
4: Easy drink, Arthur.
0: Thank you, Sally. You are a gentleman. And before you get all women's glib about it, I'd have said that to you even if you were a man, love. So don't come that, because any tribunal would find in my favour.
6: Is he on anything?
0: Oh, Sally, allow me to introduce you to a fish.
4: Oh, I know fish. I've known him since he were little.
0: What's his last name?
4: Phillips.
0: What?
4: Phillips.
0: Fish Phillips. What sort of name's that for a full-grown man without gills?
6: It's Phillips, not Phillips.
0: Dear, oh dear, I've heard everything now. Fish Phillips. I suppose your dad's Captain's Bird's Eyes, is he? Hey, wouldn't surprise me.
5: Here we are, there's your drink, Arthur.
0: Oh, Geoffrey, you shouldn't have. Sally's just got me one.
5: What?
0: Well, I suppose I'll have to drink it now you've gone and done that.
5: But you said to...
0: Where's my crisps?
5: Oh, I forgot them.
0: Forgot them? Well, you'll have to get them when it's your round, eh? It's a good job I had the foresight to get Sally to buy me a packet.
6: Here we go, 1 pint of bitter.
0: Oh, Wilf, oh, look at that.
6: What?
0: These other two silly so-and-so-and-sos have got me one and another one. Oh, well, I suppose I can force it down. Here, don't tell me you've forgot me crisps as well.
6: No, they're in my pockets.
0: Oh, good. 2 out of 3 is not bad, is it? Oh, here we go.
2: Right, if you'd like to settle down then, everybody, we'll get this shoulder of mutton quiz night underway.
0: Right, come on, you lot. Concentration. Geoffrey, you write the answers down. I've got too many drinks in my hands.
2: Question 1. Sport.
0: Ooh, I'm good at sport.
2: How many times did Muhammad Ali win the heavyweight championship of the world?
0: I know this. Once. No, twice. Put down once or twice. Do we get half a point for being one out?
4: It was 3 times.
0: How do you know?
4: I like boxing.
2: Question 2. Films.
0: Oh, I'm good at films.
2: What was referred to as Rosebud in the 1941 film Citizen Kane?
0: I know this. It's a trick question. It was a bud on a rose tree. Come on, put that down. A bud on a rose tree. Oh, yes. I can almost smell the taste of that money. I can almost taste the smell of...
6: It was a sledge.
0: Don't be ridiculous. Who'd call a sledge that? As your captain, I command you to put a rose bush.
2: Question 3. People.
0: Oh, I'm good with people. Everybody says that.
2: What was John Wayne's real name?
0: I know this. It's Marillion. Ha-ha! Got one. Put that down. Go on. Marillion. That's one to me, that is. Ooh, what's the matter, Fillet? You look a bit puzzled. Can't you remember who that was?
4: It's Marion Morrison.
0: That's what I said, isn't it, Sally? Stop trying to crack on you, Gussie. I got that one.
2: Question 4. Meat. Right, that was the final question. Time's up. I'll come round and collect your papers.
0: 50 quid, eh? Oh, I'll get some stuff with that. And I'll see you lot all right. You needn't worry about that. You've been a big help to me. Oh, hello. Here comes Jack. Where's that paper, Geoffrey?
2: Evening, gentlemen. Sally, how'd you get on, Arthur?
0: Oh, thanks very much, Jack. I'll have a large short with you.
2: I didn't actually...
0: I'll go and tell Mary you've put me one in the hole. Oh, and I'll have a packet of ready-prawned crisps as well. Yeah. I'll see you on the podium, Jack, when you present me with my winnings.
2: Right, everyone, can I have some quiet, please? Now, amazingly, 2 teams have finished up with exactly the same score. So what we're going to do is we're going to ask the team captains to come up and join me for a tie-break question. Can the team captain of Def Leppard Forever step up?
0: Fixed. It's all fixed, is that? It's all fixed.
2: And the team captain of the 3 or 4 Musketeers.
0: Oh, shut up. Get out of the way. Here we are. I'm the captain of the Musketeers. Hello, everyone that knows me. Oh, well, if it's not Fish Fillet, so we meet again.
2: Right, the first person that can answer this question correctly will win the £50 jackpot. Who was the only person to have been world professional snooker champion in both the 1970s and the 1980s?
0: Me! Yes, I know this, I know this. Let me think. Right, it's either Ray Reardon, John Spencer, Kirk Stevens, Terry Griffiths, Jimmy White, Big Bill Werbenyuk, Perry Mans, Cliff Thorburn, Steve Davis, Fred Davis, Joe Davis, Tony Drago, Dennis Taylor, Doug Mountjoy, Stephen Henry, Patsy Fagan, Ronnie O'Sullivan, Jack Carnock, Willie Thorne, Joe Johnson, David Taylor, Peter Ebden, Cliff Wilson, Rex Williams, Dean O'Kane, John Parrott, John Virgo, or Eric Bristow. Eric Bristow, that's my final answer.
6: It was Alex Hurricane Higgins.
2: Correct, well done. Def Leppard forever. Commiserations to the three or four musketeers.
0: Robbery! That is daylight robbery, that is.
6: Never mind. It's all for charity, isn't it?
0: Who are you talking about, charity?
6: The quiz tonight. It's for charity.
0: Well, no one told me that. So even if I had won the money, I wouldn't have won the money.
6: Well, whoever wins nominates a charity and Jack sends the money to it.
0: Well, I wish someone had said, I've spent half my winnings I didn't win. I wondered why you were called Deaf Lepers. Mind you, it's a bit misleading. You call yourself Deaf Lepers forever, isn't it? Because that sounds like you want to keep them deaf. So you should have a look at that.
6: Talking of charities, what was yours?
0: What did you say about charities?
6: What's yours?
0: Oh, thank you very much, Fishface. I'll have a large double scotch with you. And whilst you're at it, you can get me a packet of crisps as well. Sea pepper and crack scampi in a basket once.
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10: 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No wonder they sound miffed. So let's lend them a paw. Let's take our rubbish with us and bin it properly. National Highways. And what's that? They said thanks very much.
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0: present Arthur Lowe, John LeMessurier, and Clive Dunn in Dad's Army. A jumbo-sized problem featuring John Lorry, Arnold Ridley, and Ian Lavender with this week's guest, Bill Pertwee and Larry Martin. Here is the news, and this is John Snagg reading it. It is the summer of 1942, and as a result of Hitler's persisting in his attempts to thrust the doctrines of the Third Reich upon the free world, war has now become very much a part of everyday life. Morale, however, is still high, and down at Warmington-on-Sea, in the yard outside the headquarters of the local Home Guard unit, Corporal Jones is showing some of his platoon his old van, which has just been refurbished.
1: Now, it looks almost new again, doesn't it, lads?
2: It certainly looks very posh, Mr. Jones.
1: Yes. I thought it was worth a bit of effort, you know, Pikey. I mean, they don't make vans like this anymore. Handmade, this was, you know, by a fellow in Stockton.
3: Aye. And after he finished your van, he got on with his railway.
1: No cause to be sarcastic, Jock. I bet this old vehicle will still be going when all the modern ones have stopped.
4: Yeah, but that's only because the brakes don't work.
5: Anyway, I think it looks very nice now it's been repainted.
1: Thank you, Mr. Godfrey.
2: It's very smart having your name on the sides.
1: Yes, that's real gold leaf, that is, you know.
3: Vanity, sheer vanity. He just wants to bandy his name all over the town like he was a tin of baked beans.
5: It's very jolly, Mr. Fraser. It'll cheer people up as it goes along the road, even though there isn't any meat in it.
2: Hey, here come Mr. Menry and Uncle Arthur. Wonder what they'll think of it.
6: Right, men. Gather round, pay attention. I've got some important information to give you.
7: Yes, sir.
6: Now, this area...
2: Excuse me, Mr. Menry. Have you noticed Mr. Jones has had his van done up? Don't you think it looks nice?
6: Don't interrupt, Pike, or you'll be sent home.
2: Said,
6: now, what I'm going to say is highly confidential.
5: Actually, it does look awfully nice.
6: Yeah, I beg your pardon?
5: Jones's van. He's made a marvellous job of it, hasn't he? I mean, look at the difference.
6: Yes. Now, as I was saying, this area has been selected...
2: Excuse me, Mr. Manry. Will Sergeant Wilson get sent home if he interrupts you again?
6: I shan't give you another warning, Pike. Now, this area has been selected for the divisional scheme, and the broad plan is as follows. Now, can you all see this diagram?
5: No, I can't see it very well, Captain Mallory.
6: Right. I'll stand up here on the running board. Now!
1: Here, Mr. Mallory, look what you've done. You broke my running board. It's come clean off. Now, what am I going to do?
6: Well, leave it where it is for the time being. It won't be in the way.
1: Yes, but that's only just
6: been... Be quiet, Jones.
1: What does he think he's doing, breaking bits of my van like that?
2: You'd better be quiet, Mr. Jones, or he'll send you home. He's in one of these moods.
6: No. Stop mumbling, you two. Now, I'll dispense with the diagram for the moment and explain the basic idea instead. Our task in this operation is a vitally important one. We are to signpost the area so that the units reach their correct destinations. Wilson, have you got a bit of chalk?
5: Yes, thank you.
6: I want to know if you have a piece that I can use.
5: Oh, I see. Here you are, sir.
6: Thank you. Now, the axis of advance will be down Clayton Road, thus.
1: Hey, Mr. Mannering, please don't draw on my van like that. It's only just been repainted.
6: Oh, don't fuss so, Jones. It'll rub off again. Look.
1: Watch out what you're doing. You're rubbing my gold leaf off. You're desecrating my lovely van, Mr. Mannering, desecrating it.
6: Oh, you can soon get that fixed. Now, of course, in common with the rest of the country, all the real signposts have been removed. So, without our help, the whole convoy could finish up in chaos. And that is why you were told to prepare secret signs to guide them. Let's have a look at a couple of them. Pike, you were making the sign for Warmington. Can we see it?
2: Yeah, here you are, Mr. Manry. See, it says Warmington, and I've drawn a hand with a pointing finger.
5: That's very good, Frank. The hand is absolutely lifelike.
8: Don't you think so, sir?
6: Yes, I do, indeed. Very well done, Pike.
5: The hand's got a dirty fingernail, Frank. I don't like that sort of thing.
6: I'm sorry if you find it offensive, Godfrey. Personally, I think it's a very good sign.
3: So do I, sir, so do I. In fact, there's only one wee thing wrong with it.
6: What is that?
3: It's pointing the wrong way. When you come down yon road, Warmington's to the left.
6: Ah. Just wondering who'd be the first to spot that.
2: Well, we can easily solve that by hanging the sign upside down. Look. See? Now the finger points the right way.
6: Yes, but the writing's upside down as well, you stupid boy. They won't be able to read it.
2: They can if they stand on their heads.
6: Don't be impertinent. Who's got the Eastgate sign?
7: Here it is, sir.
6: Ah, yes. Just a minute. What's that you've drawn on it? Looks like a man standing by a fence.
7: Well, you said it was secret, so I did the thing in code. That's a Chinaman for East, and a gate for gate. East gate.
6: Doesn't look much like a Chinaman to me. In fact, I don't think it's a very good idea, Godfrey.
2: Send him home.
6: Now, each of you will be dropped off the van in turn to fix your notice, and then as soon as the convoy has passed, you will destroy it.
8: Destroy the convoy?
6: Wilson.
8: Destroy the sign.
1: I say, sir, do we have to eat it, sir?
7: Oh, I hope not. My new dentures are hardly up to that.
6: You will destroy it by fire.
3: Ah, suppose it's raining, sir, and there won't light.
6: War is fraught with hazard, Fraser. Now, the signal for each of you to drop off the van will be two bangs like this.
1: Is that it again, Mr. Mannering? Do you mind not striking my van in the aforesaid manner?
6: Look, don't keep fussing, Jones. There is a war on, you know.
1: Well, there's still no need for you to destroy my lovely van like this. At this rate, there'd be nothing left for Hitler to ever go at.
6: Right, Wilson. Only about a mile to go.
8: Yes, sir. What attractive countryside, don't you think? The hedgerows always look so beautiful at this time of the year.
6: Well, now we should remember you're on a military exercise. Not a girl guides nature study. Jones, now be very careful how you drive around this next corner. The lane gets very narrow.
1: Right, sir, right, sir. I'll be careful. Here we go.
6: Good Lord, look out, Jones. There's a huge truck blocking the road.
1: I think I'd better stop, sir.
6: Of course you'd better stop. We can't get by.
8: You know, sir, it looks to me as if he's parked there.
6: That's ridiculous. Can't block the road like that. Give him a toot on your horn, Jones.
1: Right, you are, sir.
6: That should shift him.
4: He doesn't seem to be moving, sir.
2: Perhaps it's a bit hard of hearing, Mr. Mannering.
6: Oh, possible, I suppose. Let me try, Jones.
8: Try making it a sort of a longer hoot, sir.
6: Yeah, all right, Wilson. I know how to hoot. Thank you. Oh, dear. Seems to have stuck. I'll give it a bang to get it free.
1: Oh, be careful, Mr. Mannering.
6: Be quiet, Jones. I know what I'm doing.
7: Excuse me, Captain Mannering. I think I know why the lorry isn't moving.
6: Really, Godfrey, why?
7: There isn't a driver.
6: What? Oh, yes. Well done, Godfrey. Perhaps you better go and investigate. Follow me, Wilson.
8: All right, I'm coming, sir.
2: Hey, look, Mr. Mannering. It's a truck from a circus. You can see it written on the side. Look, Bailey's International Circus.
6: Yes, so it is. You were right, Godfrey. There's no sign of any driver.
2: Ah, perhaps he's gone into a field to...
6: That'll do.
3: Captain Mannering, does it not put you in mind of the Mare Celeste? She was found abandoned in the midst of an empty ocean, food on the table, wine in the glasses. Not a human soul on board, dead or alive. Only the creaking of the rigging. The eerie cry of the birds. It's no striking, Captain Mannering, you know. See the connection?
6: Not really, no.
1: Captain Mannering, there's a note under the windscreen wiper.
6: What does it say?
1: Broken down, gone for assistance.
6: Well, we can't afford to waste time waiting for him to come back. He may have had to go for miles. We have to drive around him.
8: Well, how do you mean, sir?
6: Well, we pull off the road onto that grass and bypass
8: him. But you know, sir, that there's been rather a lot of rain lately. If we drive over the grass, won't we get bogged down?
6: No, of course not. Ground's as firm as a rock. Anyone can see that. Right, hurry up, everybody. Everyone on the van. Come on, Wilson, get in.
8: Dear sir, don't you think it would be wiser if we stayed off the van to lighten the load?
6: Oh, really, Wilson? You're not very scientific, are you? Anybody knows that extra weight gives more traction to the driving wheel. Do use your common sense. Now get in.
8: All right, well, if you say so, sir.
6: Right, Jones, drive onto the grass and pull round the other vehicle.
1: All right, Captain Manry. Pulling onto the grass now, sir.
6: Good, good. Hang on, everybody. Soon be back on the road again. Come on, Jones, keep going.
1: We're stuck, sir, we're stuck.
6: What?
2: Mr. Manreen!
6: What is it, Pike?
2: I think we're stuck.
6: I know that, you stupid boy. Right, everybody off. Take up your pushing positions. That's right. Now, spread out round the van.
8: Do you think some of them should stay on so as to give more traction to the wheels?
6: Don't be flippant, Wilson. Right, everybody in position. Godfrey.
7: Yes, Captain Manry.
6: I can't really think there's much point in your standing in front of the bonnet like that. In that position, you'll be pushing the van backwards and the rest of the men will be pushing it forward.
7: Oh, yes, yes, of course. I'm sorry, sir.
6: Come round to the front wing here. Find something you can get a purchase against. Like this headlamp, for example. You see? Now you can push.
1: Mr. Manry, you've done it again. Look at my headlamp. It's dangling, it's dangling.
6: Well, you ought to maintain your van better. Only have to look at it a bit, start dropping off. Pike! Pike!
2: Sir?
6: Move round to your left a bit so that you're right behind the near side wheel. Be able to get more leverage in that position.
2: Righto, sir.
6: Right, stand by to push, everybody. Righto. Where you go, Jones. Let the clutch in.
1: Right, sir.
2: Oh, stop it! Stop it, Marion! I knew that would happen. Look at me!
6: Hold it, hold it, hold it, hold it, Jones. Nearly got it that time.
2: What do you mean, nearly got it? I got it all. Look, it's all over me.
6: What are you playing at, Pike? Just look at the mess you've made of your uniform. Covered in mud.
2: Wasn't my fault. The wheel churned it all up. Anyway, you told me to stand there.
6: Now, stop arguing, boy.
2: But look at me. I'm absolutely filthy. Head to toe, I am.
6: Oh, stop prancing about like that. This is war, not Sadler's Wells. Ah, look. There's a car coming along. Perhaps he'd give us a hand.
8: I don't think that's a very good idea, sir. It's that dreadful Warden fellow. Hodges, the greengrocer.
6: Oh, no.
8: Yeah.
9: Hello there. Stuck in the mud, are we?
6: Ignore him, Wilson.
8: Right.
6: I don't want you to lose your temper with him.
9: Blimey, lad, you're in a bit of a mess, aren't you? Been playing at mud pies, have we? You wait till Mummy sees you.
1: It wasn't my fault.
8: Now, look, Hodges, just clear off, will you?
10: Come on, Ringer. Why don't we ask yon Warden fellow to give us a tow?
6: Yes, yes, I suppose that's an idea.
8: If I may say so, sir, if we're going to ask Hodges, of all people, for assistance, I think you should be very diplomatic.
6: Oh, of course I will, yeah.
9: Hey, you, Hodges, over here.
11: Me?
8: Yes, well, I reckon that should have done it.
9: What do you want, Napoleon?
6: Be good enough to give us a tow, would you?
9: Me? Give you a tow? What have you ever done for me?
6: Now, look, this is no time to bandy words. There's a large military convoy coming up this road soon. We are responsible for seeing that it gets to its destination.
9: Well, that's your hard bun, ain't it, mate?
6: Very well. In the name of the King, I requisition your transport.
9: Oh, no, you don't. There's a load of logs in the boot of my car for the warden's post, and I'm going to deliver them. And if you don't like it, you know what you can do. Turn up!
2: Why don't you shoot him, Mr. Manry?
6: Be quiet, Pike.
2: Go on, shoot him. You've got the authority.
6: I said be quiet.
2: Hey, look. Look, he's trying to drive round as well. He's going on the grass. You'll get stuck like we did.
9: Oh, no, I won't, you dopey-looking thing. Because I'm going to use my common sense and background.
2: Uncle Arthur, you could shoot him.
8: I'm silly, Frank.
2: But he called me a dopey-looking thing. You're not going to stand for that, are you?
8: Well, yeah, well, I don't see why not.
9: See, all you have to do is to use your head. Cheerio!
2: Hey, look, Mr. Manry, and he's got stuck in the mud as well.
6: Serve him damn well right.
2: Well, don't just stand there. Give me a push.
8: Shall we help him, sir?
6: No, no, no. Just ignore him. Leave him to his own devices. We've got to think about getting ourselves out.
2: Mr. Hodges, we're not going to push you, and that'll serve you right for calling me a dopey-looking thing.
6: Pike, Pike. Heaven's sake, stop shouting. Well, with you and Hodges, there's enough noise in the last few minutes to awaken the dead.
1: I don't know about that, Captain Manley, but he's spoken the elephant.
6: There you are. You see, Pike, I told you we're making it. It's what?
11: What did you say?
6: Did you see an elephant?
10: Oh, he did, sir. There's one in the back of the circus truck.
6: Good Lord.
1: It's called Big Gertie, and it's Indian.
11: Sounds more like Cockney to me.
2: Can I come down and look at it, Mr. Jones?
1: Of course you can, Pikey.
6: Yeah, now, just a minute. There's a convoy.
2: I can't remember when I last saw an elephant.
10: Oh, well, he didn't get a lot of them around Warmington, son.
2: No, I mean, I can't remember whether it was at the zoo or at the circus.
6: Look, could we concentrate in getting us...
7: My sister Sissy doesn't like the circus. She says the animals are made to look undignified.
2: I used to like it when the man put his head in the lion's mouth. Hey, do you remember, Uncle Arthur? They used to do that at Bertram Mills.
7: Oh, that's right, Frank. Yes, so they did, yes.
2: Mind you, all the circuses started to do that. I think they ought to do something different now.
4: Like the lion putting his head into the man's mouth.
2: Oh, don't be silly, Joe. You couldn't get a lion to put his head.
6: Oh, for heaven's sake, be quiet.
7: You're silly.
6: Now, that convoy is due in an hour, and we haven't put one signpost in position yet. We've got to get our van out of that mud. Now, what we really need is a tow.
1: Permission to speak, sir.
6: What is it now, Jones?
1: Why don't we borrow Big Gertie?
6: Who?
1: The elephant, sir.
6: Oh, don't be absurd.
1: Well, they're very strong, sir, and they never forget.
6: Forget what?
1: Well, whatever they're trying to remember. We had a lot of elephants when I was on the northwest front here. We could use the elephant, sir. We could, you know.
6: No. It's out of the question, Jones. Might have been possible if the handler had been about. But as he isn't, it's quite impossible.
1: Well, I myself, sir, have a lot of experience with elephants. When I was on the Northwest Front, I was in charge of three of them. And he used to do exactly what I told him.
2: Really, Mr. Jones?
1: Yes, Puggy. In fact, by the time we'd parted, me and those elephants used to think as one.
10: That I can well believe.
9: Blimey, what's the matter with you lot standing about like this? I thought you said you were expecting a vital convoy, Napoleon.
6: That's right, we are.
9: Well, in that case, you should be putting all your efforts into getting your van out of that mud, not chatting.
6: We are not chatting. We're formulating a plan of campaign designed to deal with the situation.
9: Oh, yeah?

0: Right, Jock, help me with that lower the toll board.
1: I am coming, son.
2: You're quite sure this is wise, sir? After all, it isn't our elephant. I mean, don't you think we should ask somebody?
3: There isn't anybody, is there? Anyway, if there's any trouble, I shall slap a requisition order on the beast.
2: I'll say that conjures up a pretty picture.
4: Hey, Mr. Mandarin. Come and have a look at her.
3: Yes, all right, Pike.
4: She's ever so big, Uncle Arthur. She's ever so big.
2: Yes. Well, elephants do have a habit of being rather on the large side.
3: Ah, yes. Splendid-looking beast. Don't you agree, Wilson?
2: Well, yes, I suppose so. I'm not actually a connoisseur of elephants.
3: Well, at least you could show a bit of interest. Right, Jones. Get her out.
0: Very good, sir. Haja Sundari. Haja Fia Dinshu.
3: Very interesting, this, Wilson. I wish I could understand what Jones is saying to it.
2: Well, I wouldn't worry too much, sir. It's far more important that the elephant understands.
0: Hey, Haji Laki.
3: What did you say to it?
0: Get out.
5: Wish to speak, sir.
3: Yes, Joan.
5: I don't think this elephant speaks Indian.
3: Look, there must be some way of persuading it to come out of that chuck.
5: Well, we could try tempting with some food, so that might do the trick.
3: Good idea. Pike!
4: Yes, Mr. Mandarin?
3: Give the elephant your packed lunch.
0: Why mine?
3: Don't argue, boy. This is an emergency.
4: It's not fair. Mum made me some lovely paste sandwiches today. Look.
3: Oh, yes, they do look very nice. Yes, it'll like those. Right, here you are, Jones. Try tempting you with these.
5: Thank you, sir. Here you are, girl. Look what I've got for you. Look. Come on now.
0: It's working, sir. Here she comes.
3: Right, Jove, yes. Well done, Jones. She's almost out. Just another 6 feet.
6: Blimey, it's an elephant, not a centipede.
7: Walker.
3: Don't you stop.
4: She's out, Mr. Mandarin.
3: Good. Right, Jones, lead her over to your van. And Fraser, go on ahead and get the rope out of the bag.
1: I'll do that, sir.
4: Mr. Mandarin, now we've got the elephant out of the truck, can I have a ride on her?
3: Certainly not.
1: Oh.
3: That's right, Jones. Stop her in front of the van.
0: Here's the rope, sir.
3: Thank you, Fraser. I wonder how we attach it.
2: Well, we could just tie it round the bumper.
3: I'm not talking about that end of the rope. How do you fix this end to the elephant?
2: I've really no idea. Perhaps Jones will know.
3: Well, let's hope so. Here's the rope, Jones. How do we attach it to the elephant?
5: Well, when we was in the jungle, sir, they used to wear big harnesses and the ropes were attached to those. Well, we'll have to tie it round her neck.
3: Yes, all right. Off you go, then.
4: How are you going to get up on her head, Mr. Jones? It's ever so high.
5: No, don't you worry, Puggy. All I shall have to do is tap her on the leg and then she'll lift her knee up and I'll be able to climb up onto her back. Hence the expression, having the knees up.
3: Yeah, come on, Jones, don't just talk about it. We must get that rope fixed.
5: Very good, sir. Well, would it be in order to borrow your swagger stick to do the tapping?
3: Huh? Oh. Yes, all right, here you are.
5: Thank you, sir, thank you. Stand by, everyone. I shall now tap the elephant's leg.
0: Doesn't seem to work.
4: Hey, wait a minute. No, look, there she goes. Here, that's not right.
3: Jones. Why is she standing on her head with her hind legs in the air?
5: I don't know, sir. Once we had her on the northwest front, you never did that.
3: Why is this one doing it?
2: Well, I should have thought it was fairly obvious, you know. After all, this elephant comes from a circus. I suppose she's trained to do that when she gets tapped on the knee, see? It's part of the act.
3: Yes, of course, that's it. Jones, you better try something else.
5: Well, I'm going to try and stop her standing on her head first.
8: Well, you better hurry up, otherwise the blood will run to her head, and with one that size, she'll get one hell of a dizzy spell.
3: Just ignore him, Wilson.
4: Mr. Mandarin, I've got an idea. Look, see, when she does that in the circus, I expect all the people clap, and then she stands up properly again. Now, why don't we clap?
3: Oh, really, Packy, I never heard such a... That's a very good idea, boy. Right, men, stand by to applaud the elephant. After three. One, two, three.
0: Look, it's working, sir.
3: So it is.
4: I do have good ideas sometimes, don't I, Uncle Arthur?
2: Of course you do, Frank.
4: Thank you.
9: When we want our pussycat to lie down, we tickle her nose.
3: Do you? Thank you, Godfrey. We'll bear that suggestion in mind. If and when we meet a pussycat who refuses to lie down. For the moment, we must concentrate on getting Jones up onto the elephant's back. Right, Pike, give Fraser a hand to get Jones onto the elephant.

0: Yes, all right, Mr. Mannering. You ready, Mr. Jones?
1: All ready, Perker.
0: Here we go, then. Come on.
2: Wilson, how long have we got now before the convoy is due?
3: About 3/4 hour, sir.
1: Mr. Mannering, permission to inform you I've been uplifted.
2: Thank you, Jones. Now...
1: But I think I'll have to come down again.
2: What on earth for?
1: I've forgotten the rope.
2: Well, don't be silly. Stay where you are. Pike, throw the rope up to Jones.
0: Yeah, Mr. Mannering. Here you are, Mr. Jones. Catch. Whoop.
2: Pike. I meant to throw one end of the rope up to Jones. Not the whole length.
0: Well, I didn't know, did I? You should have said, shouldn't you? You should have said.
2: Don't you use that tone of voice to me, boy.
1: Mr. Mannering, I tied the rope round her neck.
2: Well done, Jones. Throw the other end down. And Fraser?
4: Aye.
2: You tied off in front of Jones's van.
4: I'll do that, sir. Come on.
1: Excuse me, Mr. Mannering.
2: Oh, what is it now, Jones?
1: You'll be careful with my van, won't you? I mean, you won't let anything else happen.
2: For heaven's sake, we're only going to tow it out of the mud.
4: Right. All tied off, sir.
2: Thank you, Fraser. You'd better get in the van and steer.
4: Right, yes, sir.
2: Now, I need some more food to encourage the elephant to walk forwards.
5: I've got some of my sister's upside-down cakes here. The elephant might like these. They're very dainty.
2: Yes, all right, Godfrey, thank you. Go and stand directly in front of the elephant and we'll have a go.
5: Very good, Mr. Mannering.
6: Oh, this should be good. I can't wait to see this.
2: Right, everybody standing by.
4: Yes, sir.
2: Okay, Godfrey. Go ahead. Tempt the elephant.
5: Very good, Mr. Mannering. Come along, Jumbo. Walk is. Who's a pretty girl, then?
0: Hey, look, Lather, she's moving forward.
2: Right, Godfrey. Now encourage the elephant to run by running yourself.
5: I beg your pardon, sir?
7: You don't mind my saying so, sir. I think it's going to be far more difficult to encourage Godfrey to run than the elephant.
2: No, don't worry, Wilson. It's going to be all right. Look, the elephant's picking up speed. As soon as the snack is taken up, the van will move. Any minute now. There she goes.
8: Well, let's got the cab out of the mud. All you've got to do now is go back and get the bits of the wheels.
1: Mr. Mannering, what's happened to my beautiful van? It's in two pieces.
2: Yes, I'm sorry about that, Jones. It's most unfortunate.
8: Oh, I haven't laughed so much for months.
9: What are we going to do now, Mr. Mannering?
2: That's a very good question, Pike.
4: It is. What's the answer?
2: Well, how long have we got, Wilson?
7: About 35 minutes, sir. Mind you, I suppose there's always a chance the convoy might be a teeny-weeny bit late.
2: A teeny-weeny bit late? Wilson, this is a military exercise, not a cocktail party. That convoy will definitely be here. The time stated on the orders, and there were 1,600 hours, wasn't it?
7: Well, if you say so, sir, yes. Actually, I've never seen the orders regarding this exercise. If you remember, the evening they arrived, I was away at the dentist, you see, having my wisdom tooth looked at.
2: Yeah. A rather fruitless session, that. Anyway, I've got the orders here. I'll just double-check, although I'm quite sure I'm right. Now, let's see. Yes.
9: What's the matter, Mr. Mannering?
4: Is it no 1,600 hours after all?
2: Oh, yes, yes. Yes, it's definitely 1,600 hours.
7: Well, what is it then, sir?
2: Unfortunately, I appear to have got the date wrong. The exercise is next Saturday. Oh.
1: Mr. Mannering, does that mean you smashed my lovely van up and all to no one's avail?
2: Yes, I'm afraid so, Jones. It does rather look as if an error had occurred. Still, never mind. We can regard today's little outing as a useful rehearsal for the real thing. So if you can get your van put together again by next weekend, you'll be all ready to have another go.
1: Oh, no, Mr. Mannering, not with my van we don't.
2: What do you mean, Jones?
1: Well, sir, in times gone by, I've stood by you not only through thick, but also through quite a lot of thin. However, enough's enough. After all, I'm only immortal.
6: That's right, Mr. Jones. You go on, tell him. Oh, this has really made my weekend, this has. Talk about love.
4: Why don't you just dry up, Hodges?
9: Mannering, look at the elephant.
2: Where?
10: Oh, good Lord.
8: Oh, what an afternoon. I feel quite exhausted from laughing.
2: Yes. I think the elephant must be feeling exhausted. She's just sitting down on your car.

that episode of Dad's Army, based on the original television series by Jimmy Perry and David Croft, you heard Arthur Lowe as Captain Mannering, John LeMessurier as Sergeant Wilson, Clive Dunn, Corporal Jones, John Lorry, Private Fraser, Arnold Ridley, Private Godfrey, Ian Lavender, Private Pike, Bill Pertwee, Chief Warden Hodges, and Larry Martin as Private Walker. A jumbo-sized problem was adapted for radio by Harold Snowd and Michael Knowles and produced by John Dials.

0: So, let's talk about you. 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
1: Come in.
2: All right.
3: Ah, Mr. Pilkington, and how are we today?
2: Yeah, I'm all right, Doctor. Yeah, I've just come for my checkup.
3: Okay, then. Pop your pants off.
2: What?
3: Just pop your pants off.
2: Well,
3: and
2: I forgot to take my pants off.
3: Well, because I have to pop my finger up your...
2: Open me what?
3: To check your prostate gland.
2: Don't worry about it.
3: Well, I am worried about it, because prostate cancer kills 10,000 men every year in Britain.
2: You can check that out if I get any symptoms.
3: Well, there aren't always symptoms, and symptoms do vary from man to man, so the best way to check it out is I just pop my finger up there.
2: I'm really not
3: and have
2: happy
3: a feel.
2: With this. Just
3: don't worry about it.
2: Is that it?
3: Yeah.
2: It's not that bad.
3: No.
1: I don't know why he was worried. You probably saved his life there.
2: Does he have to be here?
3: He's just a mate. Don't worry about him. He's just watching me at work.
4: For more information, visit the Prostate Cancer Charity website. Real men know all about it.
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0: Good morning, this is Northern Air Hospital Radio for North Manchester on a Tuesday morning. Good morning, welcome to the breakfast show with
1: Good
0: us.
1: Morning.
0: I hadn't finished.
1: Doesn't matter.
0: Okay.
1: Good morning, let me say good morning.
0: No.
1: Good morning.
0: Good morning. Good Tuesday morning.
1: Good Tuesday, is it Tuesday?
0: It is. Can you say that in German? Because it sounds like, I bet you know a bit of German.
1: Ah, guten Morgen, mein Herr.
0: In, well, Tuesday I meant, the Tuesday bit.
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1: Hello, welcome to The Breakfast Show.
0: Yes, with Matt and Phil.
1: With Matt and Phil.
0: He's Matt.
1: And she's Phil.
0: Hello.
1: Now, did you know, Iceland is a very strange country.
0: Yes.
1: Firstly, it's not covered in ice.
0: No, it isn't. Greenland is.
1: Yes, where Iceland, so Iceland's covered in grass.
0: Yeah. I've been to Iceland.
1: Have you?
0: It was closed.
1: Really? There's something that is illegal in Iceland that is legal in every other country in the world.
0: It's something stupid, isn't it?
1: It is something ridiculous.
0: Like wearing a kilt.
1: No.
0: Or something, I don't know, I have no idea.
1: No.
0: Go on,
1: it's illegal to have a pet dog.
0: No.
1: Yes.
0: You're not allowed a pet dog?
1: You're not allowed a pet dog in Iceland. So if anyone's actually listening who is from Iceland, maybe Reykjavik or Keflavik, if you can give us a call to actually confirm that it's true, we'd love that, because I've been told that this is true, but I don't believe it is.
0: Is there a reason?
1: Well, no, I've been handed a piece of paper that says it is illegal to have a pet dog in Iceland.
0: That's weird.

0: always something different.
1: Northern Air.
2: This is Northern Air.
3: This is the breakfast show Northern Air. Good morning. Don't interrupt, please. Let me carry on. This is the breakfast show on Northern Air. Stop it.
4: Okay.
3: Stop it.
4: Sorry.
3: This is the breakfast show on Northern Air. Hospital, don't do it. Don't
4: do it. I wasn't going to do it. I wasn't. Hospital radio.
3: Northern Air. I'm Matt.
4: I'm Phil.
3: Let me tell you, I had a problem. I nearly arrived late today.
4: Yeah, I know.
3: My car broke down.
4: Yeah, well, I was waiting.
3: I was looking in some magazines, and you know what looks a great car? The new Lamborghini Huracan.
4: Ooh, what?
3: That's Lamborghini, if anyone's listening.
4: Is that the bright orange one?
3: That's the bright orange one. It's the one I showed you the other day.
4: Oh.
3: It's £180,000. Available from all Lamborghini stockists.
4: Can you imagine driving that down the road?
3: Oh, I could imagine. I think that what people should do, knowing that we are famous radio personalities...
4: Well, no.
3: Maybe. Well, we're not really.
4: We could test drive one, couldn't we?
3: We could. Or be test drive.
4: We could report on it and sort of... They could sponsor us or something, couldn't they?
3: They could.
4: The Northern Air Breakfast Show is sponsored by Lamborghini.
3: Oh, that's fantastic. That sounds,
4: it's got a ring to it, hasn't it?
3: It actually has. And if, you know... It sounds the same as, you know, the Northern Air breakfast show sponsored by Bugatti.
4: Yeah, but Lamborghini sounds good. I like the sound of that.
3: Certainly, Lamborghini in orange with heated seats.
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3: Good morning.
2: Good morning.
3: I have a fantastic fact for you.
2: Oh, go on then.
3: Money.
2: Mm-hmm.
3: What's it made out of?
2: Well, you're talking about the coinage or the paper money?
3: The paper money.
2: It's not made out of paper.
3: Is the correct answer. What's
2: it
3: made out of?
2: Some kind of plastic.
3: No.
2: Oh, go on then.
3: It's made out of a blend of cotton and linen.
2: Right. Are you talking about UK money?
3: UK money.
2: Right. So you can't tear it.
3: Well, the UK money, American money. Yeah. Why? What do you mean you can't tear it?
2: Wasn't there something you can't tear some money?
3: Well, let me get to it.
2: See, I'm getting there.
3: When there was a shortage of cash in America in the early 30s, they made banknotes out of wood.
2: Really?
3: Yeah, and you certainly can't tear that.
2: No.
3: But just wait, ladies and gentlemen, the UK will be getting plastic notes.
2: Yes.
3: Yes. Plastic notes.

0: was just another day, a familiar drive through familiar country. But then, just around the corner, came the unexpected. He'd let his speed creep a little too high as he approached a bend, and he was no longer driving at the right speed for the road. The scary thing is, he didn't even realize driving even a little too fast for the situation is a major cause of collisions, especially on country roads where you don't know what's around the corner. Think. Don't let your speed creep.
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2: It most certainly is.
1: With me, Matt.
2: And me, Phil.
1: Now.
2: Yes?
1: I've got a factoid and we can kill this one to the ends of the earth because you know what's going to happen when it starts. And here we go. There are no words in the dictionary that rhyme with orange, purple or silver.
2: Oh, now I knew about orange.
1: Right, so let's start with orange then.
2: Well, there isn't. You've just told me there isn't.
1: Porringe.
2: Flange. That's a flange.
1: Right. No, no, no.
2: Silver.
1: No. Silver.
2: God, you know, what was the other one?
1: Purple.
2: So it's all colours, really, isn't it? They're all colours. That's weird.
1: Yeah, there's nothing that rhymes with red.
2: Yes, there is.
1: What?
2: Bed.
1: Oh.
2: Head.
1: There's nothing that rhymes with yellow.
2: Bellow. Bellow!
1: Or mellow.
2: Mellow.
1: Mellow yellow?
2: Mellow yellow. But nothing that rhymes with orange.
1: I know what rhymes with orange.
2: Go on.
1: Orange. Orange.
3: This is Count Arthur Strong on Never Love, bloody hell. I'll start again, Phil, shall I? Yeah. Hello, everybody. This is Count Arthur Strong on The Breakfast Show on Northern Air Hospital Radio. 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

0: 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Rubinstein.
1: On Friday night, one of my oldest friends invited my wife and I round for the traditional Jewish Sabbath meal. Now, just in case you've never catched one of these invitations yourself, and you fancy doing so, allow me to offer a word of warning. Traditional Jewish cooking is utterly delicious, utterly addictive, and is to healthy eating what Luciano Pavarotti is to anorexia. From the gefilte fish smothered in mayonnaise to oily potato kugel, the word is cholesterol. It is true that my pal's wife had bunged a salad or two on the table, but for us purists, this is just pure tokenism, and they're there to be disdained. I noticed about 7 new pictures of my friend strategically displayed around the room. He was at the wheel of a vintage MG sports car with a smile which spread so far around his face, it probably met in the back. I ignored a forkful of something called tzimis, which is carrots cooked in oil and syrup, and asked him to explain. This was clearly what he'd been waiting for. He leapt up from his chair and returned with a large version of the photo. Tucked into the bottom left-hand corner of the frame was a grainy black and white picture. I squinted. It was a picture of the same car from 58 years before, and behind the wheel was a different beaming face next to his wife, who held a 2-year-old in her arms. That 2-year-old was my friend. He came across this old car in a magazine, had gone to have his picture taken in it half a century later. And you probably have heard that Judaism's second most famous meal takes place at the festival of Passover, and it's called the Seder. It recalls the events of the Passover story, and it's full of foods that conjure up images from the past so you can picture yourself in a different age, in a harsh time, enslaved in Egypt. There's matzah, unleavened bread, and bitter-tasting herbs. No cholesterol, just a nasty taste. And food to dip in salt water, symbolising tears, as Jewish babies were drowned at birth, as it says in the Bible. So a table and a meal can paint a picture from 3,000 years ago, allow us to compare the sorrow of then to the prosperity of now, and be a wee bit grateful for the one who said enough and let my people go.
0: Pause for Thought with Rabbi Y.Y. 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

0: Good morning, Hospital Radio, Northern Air. I am Matt.
1: And I'm not.
0: Now, there is one word in the English language that is pronounced the same when the last four letters are removed.
1: Right.
0: What's that word?
1: So there's only one word?
0: There is one word.
1: Is it used in common usage?
0: Yes.
1: It's very common.
0: Very common usage.
1: And it's...
0: So it's a five-letter word. Take away the last four letters.
1: Yeah.
0: And the word sounds exactly the same.
1: H. Well, that starts
0: no.
1: With, no.
0: That starts with an A.
1: Yeah, it does, doesn't it? Yes. Okay.
0: No.
1: No. Go on. Give me a clue.
0: It rhymes with clue. Go through the alphabet.
1: Oh, Q.
0: That's the one.

0: This is Northern Air Hospital Radio. I tell you what.
1: What?
0: Do you sleep well after you've eaten late?
1: Well, not really. I mean, you shouldn't really eat late.
0: No, but I had a marvellous meal last night.
1: Where did you go?
0: I was in town. I went to that place where all the footballers go, that Italian place where all the footballers go.
1: I know it very well.
0: We shan't mention it by name.
1: No.
0: It's known as San Carlo.
1: Yes, it rhymes with San Carlo.
0: Have you been there?
1: Other Italian restaurants are available.
0: But aren't as good.
1: No, but aren't definitely not as good.
0: Mr. San Carlo, hello.
1: Yes, veal milanese. We love it.
0: Ooh, with the spaghetti on the side.
1: Definitely.
0: Oh, have you had their tomatoey garlic bread?
1: Oh, I have.
0: Ooh. I tell you something, I've been in there a few times. Have you ever seen anybody famous in there?
1: Yes.
0: I haven't.
1: I actually have. I sat on a table next to Whitesnake.
0: Did you?
1: Yes, I certainly did.
0: Did they speak to you?
1: I said hello to David Coverdale.
0: And what did he say? Leave me alone.
1: He just ignored me.
0: Anyway, so where was that? Oh, that was in San Carlo.
1: San Carlo, Backbridge Street, Manchester.
0: Ooh, it's nice there.
1: It is.

0: So, let's talk about you. Actually, let's talk about me, just for a bit, because I was like you. 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
1: Come in.
2: All right.
3: Ah, Mr. Pilkington, and how are we today?
2: Yeah, I'm all right, Doctor. Yeah, I've just come for my checkup.
3: Okay, then. Pop your pants off.
2: What?
3: Just pop your pants off.
2: Well, I forgot to take my pants off.
3: Well, because I have to pop my finger up your...
2: Pop me what?
3: ...to check your prostate gland.
2: Don't worry about it.
3: Well, I am worried about it, because prostate cancer kills 10,000 men every year in Britain.
2: You can check that out if I get any symptoms.
3: Well, there aren't always symptoms, and symptoms do vary from man to man, so the best way to check it out is I just pop my finger up there...
2: I'm really not
3: ...and have a feel.
2: Just
3: don't worry about it.
2: Is that it?
3: Yeah.
2: It's not that bad.
3: No.
1: I don't know why he was worried. You probably saved his life there.
2: Does he have to be here?
3: He's just a mate. Don't worry about him. He's just watching me at work.
4: For more information, visit the Prostate Cancer Charity website. 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
2: This is Northern Air Hospital Radio. It's Tuesday.
3: It is.
2: It is.
3: All day.
2: And half the night. I'm Matt.
3: And I'm Phil. And it's The Breakfast Show.
2: Is it?
3: It is. We're here to brighten up a morning. Why do we sound so cheerful on a morning? I mean, it's early.
2: Is that on a morning or of a morning? Of a morning. My grandfather always used to say.
3: So of a morning.
2: Yeah, what am I going to have? Where am I going to go? Of an evening.
3: What does it mean?
2: Of an, it means this evening.
3: Okay, now here's one for you. Okay. Now, different areas do different things for meals. So breakfast is breakfast wherever you are.
2: Yes.
3: But then lunch could be any time from 10 till about 2 o'clock in the afternoon.
2: And sometimes they don't even call it lunch, they call it dinner.
3: Well, yeah, but then dinner can be dinner time at night time or...
2: Or tea.
3: Well, that's...
2: Or supper.
3: Crazy. But anyway, we don't have to bother about that because this is The Breakfast Show.
2: Yeah, breakfast, sir.
3: On Northern Air.
2: Oh, yes.
4: Yo, man.
5: Yo.
4: Open up, man.
5: Yo, what do you want, man?
4: My girl just caught me.
5: You made her catch you?
4: I don't know how I let this happen.
5: But who?
4: The girl next door, you know?
5: Man.
4: I don't know what to do.
5: Said it wasn't you.

0: Would you like a pleasant factoid or one that's quite revolting?
1: I think we'll stick with the pleasant one, as it's the breakfast show and people may be eating a nice brekkie.
0: Right. So in the course, we're talking about eating. In the course of an average lifetime, you will, whilst sleeping, eat 70 assorted spiders.
1: Really?
0: Really. Well, if you think about it, you probably sleep with your mouth open.
1: Maybe.
0: As they say, catching flies.
1: Yeah.
0: And whilst you're asleep, things and animals crawl across your face. And if you go while you're sleeping, yeah, which I know you do,
1: really?
0: A spider may get in your throat. That's probably why you cough in the night.
1: Probably. It's quite revolting, isn't
0: think
1: it?
0: Think a spider's leg tickling your throat while you sleep.
1: Ugh.
0: Ah, good night.
1: Good night.
0: Good night.

0: Good morning and welcome to The Breakfast Show on Northern Air Hospital Radio. Don't forget, we're here 24 hours a day, 7 days a week. I hope you're not in hospital that long, but we're here the whole time that you are, and we hope to cheer you up.
1: Well, we will cheer you up.
0: That was nice, that, wasn't it?
1: We will cheer you up.
0: That was nice.
1: Yes. Slugs.
0: Go on.
1: How many noses do they have?
0: Two.
1: No.
0: None.
1: No.
0: I was going to say, how do they smell? Horrible.
1: Carry on.
0: But we won't. Six.
1: No.
0: More than six?
1: No.
0: Four.
1: Yes.
0: Really? Why have they got four noses?
1: Because they haven't got three.

0: It was just another day. A familiar drive through familiar country. But then, just around the corner, came the unexpected. He'd let his speed creep a little too high as he approached a bend. And he was no longer driving at the right speed for the road. The scary thing is, he didn't even realize. Driving even a little too fast for the situation is a major cause of collisions, especially on country roads where you don't know what's around the corner. Think. Don't let your speed creep.
1: Waking you up this morning.
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0: 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Friend at your bedside. We're here 24 hours a day, 7 days a week. It's the Breakfast Show, though, every day from 7 till 9 on a weekday. So I hope you enjoy the music. Young Matt over there has got tons of ridiculous facts that we don't need to know about, but he's going to tell us anyway.
1: I have. Did you know that rats and horses can't vomit?
0: Really?
1: Really. That is a true fact.
0: Okay, there's nothing much you can add to that.
1: No, not really. And it's physically impossible for pigs to look upwards.
0: Right. Isn't it impossible for elephants to jump or something?
1: No.
0: Oh, okay.
1: It's an urban myth.
0: Is it?
1: Yes.
0: Okay.
1: It's like the same urban myth that it's impossible for Steve Martin to go on a diet.

0: Good morning. Welcome to The Breakfast Show on Northern Air Hospital Radio. We're here every weekday between 7 and 9. And I hope you're enjoying the music we're playing today. What have we got, Uncle Matt?
1: Oh, let me see. Did you know that Donald Duck comics were banned in Finland because he does not wear any pants?
0: Really?
2: Yes, I've no idea why I was doing that voice. I just thought a little bit Sarah Millican there.
0: Yes, it was a bit
2: so,
0: weird.
2: So I thought I'll do that. Anyway, Donald Duck.
0: Yes.
2: Yes, do you like him?
0: Yeah, Mickey and Donald. Yeah, they're okay.
2: No, I don't like Mickey.
0: Why?
2: Well, he's very full of himself.
0: Have you ever been to Disney World Land or whatever they call it?
2: Yes.
0: Have you?
2: I certainly have.
0: I quite like it.
2: I've been to the original one.
0: So have I.
2: In Anaheim.
0: Anaheim, and I've been to the one in Florida.
2: I've not.
0: And the one in Paris.
2: No.
0: Yeah, they all talk French there.
2: Where?
0: In Paris.
2: Do they?
0: Yeah.
2: Do you know why?
0: Yeah.
2: Why?
0: The French.
2: Ah.

0: This is Northern Air Hospital Radio Breakfast Show. The voice went a bit there.
1: It did a bit.
0: Factoids from young Matt.
1: Are you going through puberty? Is your voice breaking?
0: No.
1: Is that what it is?
2: No.
3: Hello.
1: Hello.
0: Hello.
1: Now, fingerprints. Everyone's different.
0: Apparently.
1: Yes.
0: Yeah.
1: Now, there is something else on your body that is different.
0: I'm trying to think. Footprints.
1: No.
0: Your tongue?
1: Yes.
0: Oh, really?
1: Yes.
0: That's a good guess, wasn't it?
1: Everyone's tongue print is different.
0: Is there such a thing as a tongue print?
1: Yes. Stick your tongue on a piece of litmus paper and you'll see your tongue print.
0: So could they use that?
1: Well, it'd be a bit difficult at the airport, and it's also not very hygienic. It's easier to put your finger on a little keypad than lick it.
0: That's true, especially if somebody's going to use it afterwards.
1: Yeah, or beforehand. Like Steve Martin after he's had his cottage cheese and chips.
0: His cottage cheese and chips.
1: Don't you know the difference between cheese and pie?
0: The cheese pie?
1: Cheese pie. Oh, not for me, sir.
0: This is far too early. This is why we're talking nonsense.
1: Yes. Yeah.

0: Good morning, welcome to The Breakfast Show, Northern Air Hospital Radio, for this beautiful day. I hope you're well and hope you're feeling better. We're here to cheer you up. We're here till 9 o'clock. Steve Martin's coming along at nine.
1: Ooh, is he sure?
0: Yeah.
1: Really?
0: He's out there digging away in the library.
1: He's out there eating cottage cheese.
0: With chips.
1: With chips.
0: Have you ever seen anything that was as revolting as that? Steve Martin eats cottage cheese with chips.
1: Revolting.
0: Revolting.
1: It's about as bad as having kippers with gravy.
0: Oh, worst food ever. Let's talk about food. Let's talk about the worst meals.
1: Worst meals we've ever had.
0: Yeah.
1: Have you ever been to my mother-in-law's?
0: No, tell me about your mother-in-law's cooking.
1: Everything is beige.
0: Really?
1: Yep. Whether it be the cauliflower, the potatoes, the tomato ketchup, she manages to get beige somehow.
0: But does she cook in advance?
1: Cook in advance? No, seriously, she actually cooks dinner. If she's going to eat something on a Friday,
0: yeah,
1: she makes it on a Tuesday. Just in case she's ill on the Friday.
0: Right.
1: And she can't make it.
0: Insane.
1: Yes, insane she is.

0: Matt has tons of trivia. What's next?
1: I've got a revolting one for you.
0: Oh, really?
1: Well, it's not revolting.
0: Can we broadcast it?
1: Yeah, of course we can.
0: Okay. Remember, this is hospital.
1: Ah, right, no, I'll change it one. Right,
0: Is the next thing you're going to say something about trivia?
1: Yes. Yes, of course.
0: Go on, then.
1: Right. Dust.
0: Yes.
1: In your house.
0: Right.
1: What is it?
0: Well, from what I sort of know growing up, it's skin, shedded human
1: 98%
0: skin.
1: 98% of dust is actually dead skin.
0: Okay, well, here's one for you, then. If that's true, because I've thought about this and I can get it up to a point, but how come an abandoned house or something that's there's nobody in is dusty when you go in after 5 years? Where's that come from?
1: That's the 2%.
0: Ah, never thought of that.
1: Ah.
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0: So, let's talk about you. 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
1: Come in.
2: All right.
3: Ah, Mr. Pilkington, and how are we today?
2: Yeah, I'm all right, Doctor. Yeah, I've just come for my checkup.
3: Okay, then. Pop your pants off.
2: What?
3: Just pop your pants off.
2: Well, I forgot to take my pants off.
3: Well, because I have to pop my finger up your...
2: Pop me what?
3: ...to check your prostate gland.
2: Don't worry about it.
3: Well, I am worried about it, because prostate cancer kills 10,000 men every year in Britain.
2: You can check that out if I get any symptoms.
3: Well, there aren't always symptoms, and symptoms do vary from man to man, so the best way to check it out is I just pop my finger up there...
2: I'm really not
3: ...and have a feel.
2: Just
3: don't worry about it.
2: Is that it?
3: Yeah.
2: It's not that bad.
3: No.
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3: He's just a mate. Don't worry about him. He's just watching me at work.
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5: This chap thinks he's a real winner because he sold his car and he's had a holiday with the money. When he returned, he received 9 envelopes. One was for payment of road tax. The others were parking tickets and a speeding fine. 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All because he didn't fill out the changes section on the registration certificate. 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Remember to tell the DVLA when you sell a vehicle.
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0: Classic there from Wizard. See My Baby Jive still to come. We've got ABBA with Knowing Me, Knowing You. Meatloaf with his fabulous tune. You took the words right out of my mouth. But up next, it's the Crystals with Then He Kissed Me. But a random question before the Crystals. What is the most eaten fruit in the world? Have a think about it. The answer's coming up shortly.
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Crystals there on Northern Air Hospital Radio. We've got ABBA to come. We've got Van Morrison, the Beatles. But first, it's the answer to the question that I posed a few moments ago. What is the most eaten fruit, reportedly eaten fruit, in the world? Did you guess it right? Did you say an apple? An orange? Nope, it's not there. It's a banana. Yes, the banana is the most eaten fruit in the world. So let's carry on with a hot summer night. You took the word right out of my mouth.

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2: 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We're going back to 1967 and one of Van Morrison's signature songs. Oddly, it didn't originally make it big in the UK chart, but became one of those records that everyone seems to know. So sit back, relax and enjoy.

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1: Nice parking, Sam. 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
3: We're going back a year from 1967 to 1966, and I'm full of facts this morning. Well, this one, the Beatles, I get it right one day, paperback writer, it was UK number one in June of 1966, and apparently was inspired after Paul McCartney was challenged to write a song that wasn't about love. Well, he succeeded. Let's sit back, relax again on Northern Air Hospital Radio. We've got plenty lined up on my record player. And don't forget, if you'd like a request, it's 0161 740 7474 or requests at northernair.org.uk. 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Hey!

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1: Let's jump a decade from 66 to 76. It became one of Billy Ocean's early big hits and reached number 2 in the UK. Proper upbeat heartbreak tune, miserable lyrics, but impossible not to tap your feet to. So, yet again, sit back, relax and enjoy here on Northern Air.

of the great tunes on my record player this Tuesday morning. Let's have a look at the sky. Oh, it's grey. Yes, it's grey. And do you know that the England captain, yes, the England captain, because allegedly there's a World Cup somewhere over on the other side of the Atlantic. Yes, I don't do football, I don't. But the England captain has banned the England players from sharing a bed with their partner or wife or, yes, so they need all their strength for the up and coming match. So well done. I remember years ago, yeah, the training in like the 1960s, 1970s was a pint of beer, a pork pie, a bag of chips. Changed drastically. So what have we got? We've got coming up Roxy Music with Angel Eyes, followed by the Tramps. Oh, I can't even get the words out. Followed by the Tramps with Disco Inferno. But first, here's your random question, another question. Which was the first ever song played on BBC Radio 1? Have a think about it, and the answer's coming up shortly. But first, it's Roxy.

0: 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Here. 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
1: In answer to the question that was posed a few moments ago, what was the first ever tune played on Radio 1? It was this one that's coming up that you can hear in the background. Yes, it's The Move with Flowers in the Rain all the way back in 1967. Coming up after that, we've got a great tune from Marvin Gaye and Kim Weston with It Takes Two. 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

0: Here's Alex, turning at a junction. Alex cooks a mean Jalfrezi. And here's Sue, waiting to cross the road, off to get a takeaway.
1: Mm-hmm.
0: Sue's a curry fan, but she can't cook for toffee. Alex, let's give way to Sue, because pedestrians crossing or waiting to cross have priority at junctions, whether they can cook or not. Whoever you meet, travel like you know them.
1: Thanks.
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Marvin Gaye and Kim West and Eric Takes Two, a proper Motown duet. And my final tune this morning will be Martha Reeves and the Vandellas with Jimmy Maxwell from me, Steve Martin. Have a great Tuesday, get well soon, and if you're still in hospital tomorrow being Wednesday, I'll see you then.

0: Here's Alex, turning at a junction. Alex cooks a mean Jalfrezi. And here's Sue, waiting to cross the road off to get a takeaway.
1: Mm-hmm.
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1: Thanks.
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8: 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Eating too much salt can lead to high blood pressure. This in turn can cause heart disease, strokes, and kidney disease. Here are a few tips for reducing salt. 1. 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When buying tinned vegetables, choose ones with no added salt. 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
12: And here we go again. Welcome along to another edition of the Mystery Top 40. 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All you need to do is try and figure out the mystery year before we get to the number one song. Shall we begin the countdown then?
11: What is the year? Paul Baker with the Mystery Top 40.
12: At number 40, it's a new entry for the New York Pony Club with Ice Cream. And here's your first track on this week's show. It's my all-time favourite song, so I'm thrilled I can play it for you today. 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

0: Number 39 on the Mystery Top 40, The Fray, How to Save a Life. Number 38 is Maroon 5, It Makes Me Wonder. 37 is Take That with Shine. And number 36, Fergie and Ludacris with Glamorous. 35 is a new entry, Mesh 29, Over the Barricade. And number 34, Sexual Healing from Alibi and Rockefeller. And number 33, Kelly Clarkson with Never Again. Re-entry at 32, Puff Daddy and Faith Evans with I'll Be Missing You. And at number 31, it's a new entry, The Heinrich Maneuver from Interpol.
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0: Right, here's the top 30. Number 30, Real Girl from Mucha Buena. Number 29, Hello, Goodbye, Here in Your Arms. At number 28, it's The Editors and Smokers Outside the Hospital Doors. And at number 27, Timbaland, Furtado, Timberlake. I'm assuming that's Nelly and Justin. It's at number 27, it's Give It To Me. Here's your next track on this week's show. It's Nelly Furtado. This is Say It Right. It's a new entry.
1: Number 26.

0: A new entry at number 26 on this week's chart, Nelly Furtado, Say It Right. Number 25 is Bobby Valentino with Anonymous, featuring Timbaland. Number 24, Gwen Stefani and In the Morning, Four in the Morning. Number 23 is the Arctic Monkeys with Fluorescent Adolescent. And at number 22, the Klaxons, It's Not Over Yet. Number 21, Gym Class Heroes with Cupid's Chokehold. And here's your top 20.
1: 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Paul Baker with the Mystery Top 40.
0: Number 20, Mark Ronson and Lily Allen going up 20 places with Oh My God. And number 19, Robin Thicke and Lost Without You. And here's Calvin Harris. This is The Girls.
1: Number 18.
2: I like them black girls. I like them white girls. 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I like them mixed race girls. I like them Spanish girls.

0: Calvin Harris and the Girls on the Mystery Top 40. Number 18. Number 17, Enemy and Had Enough. Number 16 is My Chemical Romance with Teenagers. Number 15, Reverend and the Makers with Heavyweight Champion of the World. And here's Beyonce. And here's Shakira. Together, this is Beautiful Liar.
1: Number 14.

0: At number 14 on the Mystery Top 40, Beyonce and Shakira with Beautiful Liar. 13 is the Chemical Brothers with Do It Again. At 12, Justin Timberlake with Love Stoned. And at number 11, Jack Panate, Torn on the Platform. We've got Kelly Rowland and Eve together as we kick off the top 10, going down two places at number 10 next. Like This is on the way.
1: Now, what is the year? Paul Baker with the Mystery Top 40.
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0: Into the top 10 biggest sellers from our mystery year right now. At number 10, down two places, Kelly Rowland and Eve with Like This. And Prepare for Pure Class, If You're a Thespian. Going down four places from last week's number 5, here's Lee Mead with Any Dream Will Do.
1: Number 9.

0: Going up a massive 20 places. Last week's 28, this week number 8, Fergie, Big Girls Don't Cry. Before that, it was going down 4 places to number 9 from last week's number 5, Any Dream Will Do from Lee Mead. Here's a new entry for Natasha Bedingfield. This is Soulmates.
1: Number 7.

New entry at number 7, Natasha Bedingfield with Soulmate. That is the highest new entry of the week. One step away from the UK's top 5 biggest sellers from our mystery year. Before we get there, though, here's the song just outside the top 5. It's Timbaland, Kerry Hilson. This is The Way I Are.

0: On its way to being a number one song, number six this week on our Mystery Top 40, Timbaland and Kerry Hilson, The Way I Are. Top five is on the way next with a climber of one for the Hoosiers. Worried About Ray is on the way.
1: Now, what is the year? Paul Baker with the Mystery Top 40. Number five.

0: Who's Ears Worried About Ray is at number 5 on the Mystery Top 40. Okay, we're into the big numbers right now. Down one place next, Do You Know the Ping Pong Song? Here's Enrique Iglesias.
1: Number 4.

0: Do You Know? Enrique down one place at number four.
1: Paul Baker with the Mystery Top 40.
0: Here's the top three, beginning with a climber of 14 places for Avril Lavigne.
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1: Now, what is the year? Paul Baker with the Mystery Top 40.
0: I will give you out a year very soon. First, though, let's recap the top 10. Number 10 going down two places like this. Kelly Rowland and Eve. Number 9, down 4. Lee Mead, Any Dream Will Do. Number 8, climbing 20. Big Girls Don't Cry from Fergie. Number 7, it's the highest new entry. Natasha Bedingfield with Soulmates. At number 6, climbing 12. Timbaland, Kerry Hilson, The Way I Are. At number 5, climbing 1. Hoosiers and Worried About Ray. At number 4, down 1. Do You Know from Enrique Iglesias. Yes, the ping pong song. At number 3, climbing 14 places, Avril Lavigne, When You're Gone. And at number 2, it's no change for Kate Nash with Foundations. There's no change at number 1 either. 8 weeks at the top for Rihanna and Jay-Z with Umbrella.
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0: And you're about to hear that song. First, though, let's take you back to the year in question. It was 2007.
2: Number 1.

0: Here's Alex, turning at a junction. 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
7: 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We only need about 6 grams of salt each day, so most of us eat more salt than we actually need. Eating too much salt can lead to high blood pressure. This in turn can cause heart disease, strokes, and kidney disease. Here are a few tips for reducing salt. 1. 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When buying tinned vegetables, choose ones with no added salt. 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

And it's a very good morning, Northern Air Hospital Radio. My name's Harry Jackson, and I'm with you for the next hour with some great music. Hope the people in the North Manchester General and down at Salford Royal are feeling a bit better today. Hope things are on the mend, had a good night. Hope things are getting better for you, and you get out of hospital very soon. Meanwhile, let's listen to a bit. Good hour of great music. 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Number one on Channel One. 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

0: Did you know in space astronauts grow 2 inches at least? Can you believe that? I believe anything.
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0: 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Northern Air. Making your stay in hospital just that little bit better.
1: Eating is an important part of everyone's life. Foods are chosen for all sorts of reasons, not just for the nutritional value. We all want to enjoy our food, and by following a few simple guidelines, we can make sure that we are also eating healthily. Try to avoid fatty foods. 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Increase fibre by eating more cereals, beans and fruit and vegetables. 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The key word is variety, and don't worry if you enjoy going to the chippy. A little bit of what you fancy once in a while will do you good. And remember, eating healthily needn't cost you any more than normal and can be just as convenient.
0: Harry Jackson.
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3: You know, your small intestine is 23 feet long. Can you believe that? 23 feet, and you've got it inside your body. And it's a small intestine. Imagine what the big one's like. Nevertheless, here we go. Ella Fitzgerald, Love for Sale. There's another word for that, but I'm not going to mention it on air.

Eleanor Rigby from the Beatles. That was a great show, that. Did you know that when you're listening to music, your heart beats in sync with the beat? Can you believe that? Here we go. Give Me Your Word, Tennessee Ernie Ford.

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Each week we have a record we hope you enjoy, and this week is no exception. We have Sober by Nile Rodgers and Chic.

0: Do you know, you're taller in the morning than you are at night. Can you believe that? Try it.
1: Harry Jackson.
2: 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On Northern Air.

always sang with a laugh in his voice, didn't he, Joe Brown? Joe Brown and the Brothers. A Picture of You. Better than the Police, King of Pain. Yeah, they've had some pain from the police. Nobody finds and God knows what. Nevertheless, get on with it. Here we go. King of Pain.

0: 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To help you during your stay in hospital.
1: Regular exercise is an excellent way of looking after your heart. And believe it or not, it doesn't have to be hard work. The most complete all-round form of exercise is swimming. It's particularly good for people with joint problems as the water supports the body. It's a good idea to try a variety of strokes so that different muscle groups are actually exercised. But swimming is just one of the ways to healthier living.
0: Harry Jackson, here on Northern Air.

Another song there, Clifford T. Ward, Gay. Sister-in-law's name, that. Lovely. Right, Rolling Stones now. Don't let Mick Jagger do any painting. Just paints everything black.

coming up, that kind of brings the end of the show. My name's Harry Jackson and this is Northern Air Hospital Radio. I hope you've enjoyed it. If you haven't, I'll follow Jerry Rafferty's advice and perhaps get it right next time.

0: Here's Alex, turning at a junction. 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And here's Sue, waiting to cross the road off to get a takeaway.
1: Mm-hmm.
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7: 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The remainder is added at home during cooking or at the table. 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We only need about 6 grams of salt each day, so most of us eat more salt than we actually need. Eating too much salt can lead to high blood pressure. 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Here are a few tips for reducing salt. 1. 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Reduce salty snacks such as crisps and salted nuts. 4. When buying tinned vegetables, choose ones with no added salt. At first, you might miss the taste of salt, but you'll soon get used to it.
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They're mainly thought of as an 80s band, but that was their first top 20 hit from 1978, Shalimar, and Take That to the Bank. And this is me, Colin Daffin, bringing you an hour of 70s this Tuesday lunchtime here on Northern Air. Hope you're well. Coming up between now and 1 o'clock, we've got tracks from the likes of Wings, Freda Payne, Judy Sill, and the New Seekers. But next up, it's Bonnie Tyler and her debut hit, Lost in France.

Paul McCartney and Wings there, and their final UK Top 10 hit from 1979, Goodnight Tonight. And before that, Rod Stewart with his cover of It's All Over Now. Next up on the 70s Hour, it's a song that, like so many other 70s hits, features session singer extraordinaire Tony Burrows. This is one written by John Carter, who had previously collaborated with Tony in the Flower Pop Men back in the late 60s. From 1974, it's First Class and Beach Baby.

Don McLean there and his version of Buddy Holly's Everyday. Buddy Holly, of course, a huge inspiration for Don and the subject, of course, of American Pie. And before that, we heard the Sutherland Brothers and Quiver with the follow-up to their big hit, Arms of Mary. That was Secrets. You'll listen to me, Colin Daffan, with the 70s Hour here on Northern Air. Up next, it's Bread and their original version of a song that was a spoken word chart topper for Telly Savalas in the mid-70s. This is If.

Pete Wingfield there, and his only UK hit, the 50s influenced 18 with a Bullet. And before that, Frida Payne with a follow-up to a 1970 chart to A Band of Gold, Deeper and Deeper. It's just after 22 minutes to 1 o'clock here on Northern Air. Up next, it's singer-songwriter Judy Sill, who's kind of faded into obscurity somewhat nowadays, but was hugely acclaimed in the early 1970s, even though she never really enjoyed much commercial success. And this song we're about to hear was from a self-titled 1971 debut album. It was produced by none other than Graham Nash, and quite oddly, or perhaps not oddly, it was later covered by the Hollies, who had long since parted company with Graham by then, and also by artists as diverse as Mama Cass and Linda Ronstadt. As I say, this is Judy Sill and G.

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Della Reese there, and If It Feels Good, Do It. And before that, Buzz Skaggs with Lido Shuffle. Next up on the 70s Hour, it's a band who are celebrating their 50th anniversary this year with a series of gigs, including a sold-out one at the 100 Club in London. It's Darts, who had a string of 50s revival-type songs in the late 70s. This is the first of three consecutive number twos for them in 1978. Come Back, My Love.

New Seekers there with the UK's 1972 Eurovision entry, Beg, Steal or Borrow. They ended up in second place behind Vicky Leandros, who was representing Luxembourg. And before that, we heard Brian Ferry from his 1973 debut solo album, These Foolish Things, his cover of the Beatles' You Won't See Me. And that's about your lot for this 70s hour. I hope you've enjoyed the selection of tracks that we've had for you since 12. The number ones at 1 are up next. And then Phil Salters with you from 2 o'clock with 60 minutes of all things Fab Four related in the Beatles Hour. I'm back tomorrow from 12 with an hour of soul and disco. But to play us out, here's Candy Stanton and Nights on Broadway. See you soon.

0: Here's Alex, turning at a junction. Alex cooks a mean Jalfrezi. And here's Sue, waiting to cross the road, off to get a takeaway.
1: Mm-hmm.
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7: 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Eating too much salt can lead to high blood pressure. This in turn can cause heart disease, strokes, and kidney disease. Here are a few tips for reducing salt. 1. 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Reduce salty snacks such as crisps and salted nuts. 4. When buying tinned vegetables, choose ones with no added salt. 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

0: From 1967, when he got to number two as part of a double A-side with Penny Lane. It's the Beatles, of course, and Strawberry Fields Forever, starting off the Beatles Hour right here on Northern Air for a Tuesday afternoon. Phil Salter here till three. Hope you're going to enjoy the music. I've got the Beatles together and separate John, Paul, George and Ringo. Between now and three, you're going to hear some classics and some stuff you might not have heard before. And what about this one? It's from a 1980s Double Fantasy album, but from the 2010 remix, Strip Remix. John Lennon sings Dear Yoko on Northern Air.
1: Huey? Ah. Okay, let's do it again right away. One, two, three, four.

0: restaurant, had a great meal, and then threw it up because I felt sick. Swimming every day, the water's 190 degrees. The houses are all pink and blue, and the street's very quiet, and there's no dirt anywhere. It's really quiet. There's just a lot of chips and things, and it's right by the water, and you can really see a fantastic view. And anyway, then we're going to have this painting painted of me and Sean, but I'm not going to tell you till I get home, so I won't write this on the postcard, but by now you'll have found out, because I've already had it done. It's hanging up in your office, right? That's true, but on the other hand, I'd just like to mention it here for the folks back home. Thank you.
1: This is Northern Air.
2: One of the best ways to stay healthy is to exercise on a regular basis. Walking is a fine form of exercise and can normally fit into everyday routine. Use the stairs rather than the lifts or escalators, or even cycle instead of standing in a bus queue or sitting in a traffic jam. Walking is just one of the ways to healthier living.
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A track from the Anthology 2 album, Paul McCartney singing That Means a Lot, The Beatles from 1965. And before that, John Lennon from Double Fantasy, but the stripped remix of Dear Yoko. Hope you're going to enjoy the music. I've got some great stuff between now and three. So just sit back, listen, and enjoy classic stuff. And here comes Paul McCartney and Wings from 1974's One Hand Clapping Sessions, recorded at EMI's Abbey Road Studios just after the release of Band on the Run. This is Blue Moon of Kentucky.

0: John?
1: Yes, Alan?
0: Alongside all your singing commitments, I'm told that you're budding into a real blooming Somerset morn. Is that right?
1: No.

You're listening to The Beatles Hour right here on Northern Air for a Tuesday afternoon with me, Phil Salter. I'm here till 3. That was You've Got to Hide Your Love Away from 1965's Help album and film of the same name. And from A Hard Day's Night from 1964, it was If I Fell. And before that, Paul McCartney and Temporary Secretary from the album McCartney 2. I'm here till 3 o'clock this afternoon. As always, Ken will be here with an hour of useless information and great music. Richard Smith with the A to Z of Pop at 4 o'clock. And at 5, a 60s and 70s. Is our classic music right here on Northern Air, which continues with Ringo Starr on The Beatles Hour.

Recorded for the BBC in 1963 and released on Anthology 1, that's Beautiful Dreamer by the Beatles. Before that, Pure Gold from Ringo Starr. And from 1968, right now, another Ringo Starr classic tune which he wrote. This is Don't Pass Me By.

George Harrison from the album Dark Horse on a track called Simply Shady, and before that Paul McCartney, Michael Jackson and Say Say Say. The Beatles Hour continues with this all-time classic from 1966. You're

recorded for the BBC in 1963, The Beatles and Don't Ever Change. Before that, it was Savoy Truffle from 1968's White Album, and it was For No One from Revolver from 1966. Here comes the song that started it all off.

As legend would have it, a boy called Trevor Jones walked into Brian Epstein's NEMS shop in 1961 asking for that. Brian didn't have it, searched it out, discovered that the Beatles were a local group, although they were only backing Tony Sheridan in those days. The rest is history. Is it true? We never know, because that guy has never been found and has never come forward. Anyway, it's the Beatles Hour with Paul McCartney from 1971. We're so

71, Paul and Linda McCartney, and Uncle Albert, Admiral Halsey. And that's it from me for today. Back tomorrow afternoon with an hour of 70s between 2 and 3, so hope you'll join me for that. Hope you're going to be feeling a lot better by then as well, and I hope the music this afternoon has cheered you up. The Beatles for the last hour. I'm going to finish off with this one. Take us up to the news and Ken, who follows. This is Ticket to Ride from 1965.

0: Here's Alex, turning at a junction. 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
1: Mm-hmm.
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7: 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We only need about 6 grams of salt each day, so most of us eat more salt than we actually need. Eating too much salt can lead to high blood pressure. This in turn can cause heart disease, strokes, and kidney disease. Here are a few tips for reducing salt. 1. 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Taste food before adding salt. 3. Reduce salty snacks such as crisps and salted nuts. 4. When buying tinned vegetables, choose ones with no added salt. At first, you might miss the taste of salt, but you'll soon get used to it.
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9: And in the next hour, loads of useless information and some good music too. We have 3 tracks from a featured band. I'm going to ask Freddy to give us some clues.
10: Yes, only clues, because I want you to try and guess. There's a good gaggle of these guys. Some may say a gang. And I think if you're into funk, soul, disco from the 70s, you're going to be a big, big fan.
9: That sounds really cool. And we have a song in a foreign language. And if you identify the language, you can win hospital radio loyalty points.
10: Woohoo!
9: And the more points you get,
10: the more points you have.
9: Because it's just for fun. And 2 versions of the same song in Time After Time. And as I said, plenty useless information. We have some information coming along quite soon. But let's just stand right there and listen to the Beatles.
11: One.

0: It's always good to start off the hour with a belter of a track, and that is a belter of a track.
1: Oh, it is indeed. So a little fact for everyone, because I know there are some people out there who don't like escalators, and if you don't like escalators, the place to go is Wyoming in the United States, because there's only two in the state, two escalators. So you don't need to worry, no need to fear, there's only two escalators.
0: You could take the lift, that would take you to a whole new level.
1: Oh, very, very good, very good. Have we had a thought about who our featured artist is in this hour?
0: You said they were a gang and I said they were cool.
1: Maybe it's cool in the gang. It is indeed.
0: Well done.
1: Hey. So we're going to have three tracks from them in this hour. They're an American band from Jersey City, New Jersey, formed in 1964 by brothers, and they made some pretty big hits that I think you'll recognise. This first one, oh, you know it, don't you?

0: And there we are, Cool in the Gang, stepping out, our featured artist for this hour. That was from their album Something Special. And you know what? I think this hour is going to be something special.
1: Oh, I'm sure it is. I'm sure it is.
0: Oh, yeah.
1: Freddie, where did you say that Cool in the Gang were from?
0: They're from New Jersey.
1: I could do with a New Jersey. It's getting a bit chilly. Yeah.
0: He thinks he's funny, doesn't he? He thinks he's funny.
1: All right. Or maybe not. Did you know, since we're in America, in 1820, the year 1820, the average American drank half a pint of whiskey every day.
0: Wow. That's a lot of whiskey.
1: Which is, it's a pity it wasn't Scotch. That would have been an excellent export trade, wouldn't it? You are listening to your favourite hospital radio station. This is Ken and Freddie here with snippets of stuff. If you don't fancy whiskey, you do fancy coffee. Did you know that people in Sweden drink twice as much coffee as Americans?
0: Ooh.
1: Yeah. And perfect coffee should consist of 17.42 units of water for every unit of coffee.

0: There we go. The lightning seeds. Pure and simples, actually, I suppose.
1: Very simple. Did you know that was their debut hit, that track?
0: Their first one as well as their debut.
1: Yeah, it got into the top 40. I think maybe their only top 40 hit, which was a shame. But you know what? Better to have one than to have none.
0: Absolutely, absolutely. Well, I mean, if you wanted to make sure that your song got to the charts, you could always knock on wood, I suppose.
1: Oh, very good.
0: Like that. You are listening to Hospital Radio. This is Ken Anton and Freddie Davis with all sorts of information and facts, etc. Did you know that five times as many Cadbury's cream eggs are eaten in Britain every year as there are people?
1: Oh, wow.
0: That's a lot.
1: Did you know that there's 100 folds in a chef's hat to represent the 100 ways to cook an egg?

0: And that's a cover version of Knock on Wood. I can't remember who did the original of that. It'll come to me. Don't write in. It'll come to me probably about 3 a.m. in the shower tomorrow morning.
1: I feel like I'm missing something.
0: You're missing something.
1: Yeah, I feel like there's something I really need right now.
0: Perhaps what would cheer you up is winning some hospital radio loyalty points.
1: Oh, that'd be perfect.
0: And you know how you do that?
1: Please tell me.
0: Well, it's time for Song in a Foreign Language. So I play a song in a foreign language, I suppose. You have to name the language. You will get a point. You have to tell me the name of the title of the song in English, the name of the singer who sings it in the foreign language, and you also need to tell me the group who sang it in English. Would that do? Is there any more points than that?
1: I think that sounds pretty good to me. I feel like I've got a good chance.
0: Okay, in which case I shall play it. You shall have a listen. Freddie shall have a listen. And let's see if you can guess it before Freddie does.
1: Challenge accepted.
0: Okay. Song in a Foreign Language here on Snippets.

0: Oh my goodness, what language is that? You might know it. I'm sorry, I'm not going to pronounce the foreign language title, but we do know it in English. We do know the group in English. Who sang it in that foreign language and what is the language? How is your scorecard? Do you want to match up your scorecard with Freddie and see how Freddie got on?
1: Well, I don't know about you guys, but I'm a little bit stuck. I definitely recognise the song, but I can't think, maybe just because of that version, I can't think of the title. But we know that song, don't we, Ken?
0: Absolutely, we do.
1: Who is it?
0: So how did you get on with the foreign language for a start?
1: Foreign language. I feel like I've got a strong guess, and I'm going to say it's Polish.
0: Absolutely correct. One hospital radio point to Freddie. Ka-ching.
1: Woo-hoo!
0: We've not had a ka-ching for a while, so I thought I'd give you a ka-ching.
1: Thank you.
0: And it was sung by PRC. I'm not going to tell you the name of the title in Polish because I don't want to ashamed myself by not being able to pronounce Polish. But who sang it in English?
1: I'm stuck.
0: What was the title in English?
1: I'm super stuck.
0: Super stuck. Okay. We'll need to stop using super glue on the on the seat here. That was Don't Bring Me Down by the Electric Light Orchestra from their album Discovery.
1: Of course it was. Of course it was. That's so annoying. I knew that. I did know that.
0: Well, Freddie has got some points. And I hope you have some points too. And we have an opportunity to get more points in a little while when we play Time After Time, two versions of the same song, etc.
1: Woohoo!
0: In the meantime, let's continue with Carole King. She's going to sing as well as drum. She's a drummer, apparently.

0: I feel the song is a tumbling down.
1: Definitely. I've got a little fact here. Did you know that Beethoven went out of his way every morning to make sure that there was 60 beans in his cup of coffee? 60 beans was always grounded into his cup of coffee.
0: That's an awful lot of coffee.
1: It is.
0: We can stop talking about drink and talk about eating. Did you know the French phrase au gratin literally means with scrapings?
1: Ooh. Yeah. Interesting. It sounds a lot fancier as au gratin.
0: Yeah. I'll have my toast with scrapings, please. Here's another fact. There are no mentions of salad in the Bible.
1: Oh, well, then we must not be allowed to eat it then. We just shouldn't eat it, right?
0: No, we have to eat it because when I go to church, the minister says, "Let us pray." So we have to eat it, yeah.
1: I think that's the best one you've ever done.
0: I'm in my salad days then.

0: are listening to the best hospital radio station. That means you're in with the in crowd. It was written by Billy and Jean Page. And there was an instrumental version by the Ramsey Lewis Trio that came out the same year, which was 65. And 9 years later, a top 20 hit for Brian Ferry.
1: Wow, a man with all the facts. That's what we like.
0: Well, we're having our own. We're actually going to play two halves of a cover version and an original, probably in about 10 minutes from now.
1: Oh, and that's another chance to win some hospital radio loyalty points.
0: Yes, absolutely, because the more points you get,
1: the more points you have.
0: Because it's just for fun, isn't it?
1: Absolutely it is. Another thing for fun is we like to play a featured artist every hour. It's time for the second track from our featured artist. It's Cool and the Gang, and they may be the biggest and maybe the best disco band in the 70s. What do you think? Well, let's listen to this one and see how we feel. Get down on it.

0: Get Down on What? That's Cool in the Gang.
1: Did you know that was probably their most well-known song? In fact, if you put it into the internet, it's the one with the most views on YouTube and the most listens on Spotify. So we bring you the best tunes.
0: That's everybody's favourite.
1: Yeah.
0: Well, did you know that the next piece of music I'm going to play is actually the most favourite track from the lady who sings it? It's a cover version. She loves the original. She loved it so much she recorded it herself.
1: Wow.
0: This is Kylie Minogue's favourite song.

0: That's Mrs. Neighbours herself, Kylie Minogue, giving her just a little more time. And you've got a little more time before we come round to Time After Time.
1: Oh, and that is maybe my favourite time of the hour. But you know, Kylie is from Australia.
0: Mm-hmm.
1: Did you know that in Australia, specifically in Queensland, it is illegal to own a pet rabbit unless you're a magician?
0: Did you know that fact, or did you just pull this out of a hat?
1: Oh, that was very good. That was very good.
0: Did you know that the park Chessington World of Adventures has banned animal print onesies to stop the animals getting confused?
1: No, I can't believe that. So, if a lion saw a lion onesie, it can't believe it's another lion.
0: Yeah, you can't go around there with your leopard print tops on or anything like that. No. On the other hand, Elvin Bishop fooled around. You know what happened to him? He fell in love.

0: That's Elvin Bishop. That'll teach him for fooling around, falling in love, eh? Did you know, here's another, did you know that taking a photograph of something reduces your ability to remember it?
1: Oh, wow, that's interesting.
0: I always despair at these busloads of tourists, Japanese tourists particularly, where they just spend the entire holiday behind a viewfinder.
1: Well, yeah, it's the same when you go to a concert and someone would be recording the gig, but then looking at their recording instead of watching it. That always throws me.
0: It's crazy.
1: You want to be in the moment.
0: Experience it for real, like listening to us here live on hospital radio.
1: Exactly. It's good you can't see us because I didn't need to brush my hair. You wouldn't want a photo. But now it is time for Time After Time, this part in the hour where you can win Hospital Radio loyalty points by guessing the cover and the original, the title of the track, who's singing them, and all that jazz. So,
0: jazz?
1: I'll break it down.
0: It's not a jazz track at all.
1: Oh, it's not a jazz track. So you've had a clue already. Log it all down. Mm. Get a pencil. Get ready. So we're going to play two tracks. One is the cover. One is the original. There'll be a lovely...
0: transition?
1: Yeah, we'll call it a transition. We'll call it a transition in the middle where you need to shout, "There goes the join!" as loud as you like.
0: Yeah.
1: Identify what the title of the track is, who's singing the cover of the original, the years they came out. There's 17 years between them, as a little clue. Yeah. And, well, any other information you can give us, you can win Hospital Radio loyalty points.
0: And I think the title is going to be easy, so that's an easy point.
1: Oh, we love an easy point.
0: Okay, I'll just play it and listen out for the first few words. You'll get the title from that.
2: Remember, remember, remember, remember, remember, remember, remember, remember.

0: Shang-Lang a Doobie Bop. Was that what the backing lyricists were saying?
1: It might have been, but you said to listen out for the lyrics and get the title, and that wasn't the title, no, Ken. No.
0: What was the title then?
1: I think, I don't know what everyone else is thinking, I think it's Remember Then?
0: That's correct, Remember Then. So you get a point if you knew it was Remember Then. And who sang both versions? Let's try the original version first. That was the one I played second.
1: That was the one you played second. Now, I'm not 100%, but I'm guessing it's probably like 1960, so it would be something like The Earls.
0: Correct. Extra point if you got The Earls. I'll give you a point for the 1960s. Do you want to be more specific?
1: 1961.
0: 62 it was. 1962. 6 weeks in the Billboard Top 30.
1: Wow.
0: Nearly at the top of the Billboard. Which is the American charts, of course.
1: Yeah, that's pretty impressive, though.
0: Yes, indeed. Now, what about the cover version? Who sang the cover version? Well, they were a rock and roll revival band. Mm. Very interestingly, they chose their name after some of the backing lyrics from a different song.
1: I think I've got it.
0: They were a rock and roll revival band from Leicester, and very unusually, they were a conjunction of two bands who just got together. So two four-piece bands got together and had an eight-member band. So they had two vocalists, two drummers, two guitarists, and two bassists.
1: You've sealed it for me. Is it Shawaddy Waddy?
0: Absolutely correct. Shawaddy Waddy. And that was a number 17 hit in 1979 for them.
1: Wow.
0: And that's time after time. So give yourself a point for every bit of information you knew. If you know more than we do, which is quite possible, you can have points for that as well. Why not? Recently, earlier on this hour, Freddie mentioned that Kool and the Gang, our featured band, were from New Jersey.
1: Mm.
0: I've discovered this song, which goes back a long time. This is a Perry Como song. He mentions a large number of American states, but they're all hidden as puns in this song. Tell us what you think of it.

0: Well, how many American states did you identify in that song?
1: I didn't count, but there were so many, and some of them are so clever that I nearly missed them.
0: That was a record full of bad puns, which is a bit like this, a radio programme full of bad puns.
1: I feel like if anyone should do a cover of that song, it should be you, Ken Anton.
0: Yes, but I need to find out what did Della wear. I don't need to bother, she's on the radio.
1: Mm-hmm. Very good, very good. So it is time, I can't believe it, for the final track from our featured artist. It's been Cool in the Gang this hour, and this is the hit title track on their album by the same name. It was released in 1979, and I think this is going to go down with you women very, very well. Oh yeah, it's Ladies Night, Cool in the Gang.

0: There we are, the final track from our featured artist. Well, thank you to Cool and the Gang. I don't think they're listening, but thank you to Cool and the Gang for making some great tracks for us to have a little disco dance to in this hour. I hope you've enjoyed.
1: Yes. Do we have some more useful information? Did you know that in 2013 there were 160 sheep stolen? And the name of the Dorset village they were stolen from is Wool.
0: Oh.
1: Yeah, something wrong with that.
0: Interesting.
1: Maybe somebody was trying to pull the wool over their eyes.
0: Very good. Very good.
1: The last track in this hour is Avril Lavigne. Do stay tuned on Hospital Radio. You know it makes sense, etc. And this is Ken and Freddie with Snippets. And as I say, Avril Lavigne, I'm with you. You're with us. Thanks for listening.

0: Here's Alex, turning at a junction. Alex cooks a mean Jalfrezi. And here's Sue, waiting to cross the road, off to get a takeaway.
1: Mm-hmm.
0: Sue's a curry fan, but she can't cook for toffee. 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
1: Thanks.
0: Think. 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
8: On average, we consume about 9 grams, that's 2 teaspoonfuls of salt per day. About 2/3 of this is added by manufacturers when the food is processed. The remainder is added at home during cooking or at the table. 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We only need about 6 grams of salt each day, so most of us eat more salt than we actually need. Eating too much salt can lead to high blood pressure. This in turn can cause heart disease, strokes, and kidney disease. Here are a few tips for reducing salt. 1. 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Taste food before adding salt. 3. Reduce salty snacks such as crisps and salted nuts. 4. When buying tinned vegetables, choose ones with no added salt. At first, you might miss the taste of salt, but you'll soon get used to it.
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11: Hello there and welcome along to a rather special edition of the A to Z of Pop, brought to you in association with Specsavers Home Visits. I'm Richard Smith, and over the next hour or so here on your favourite station, I'll be looking at the top 10 artists from the 2010s, and that's according to the tsort.info website. It's an A to Z of some of the most recognisable artists and their songs from the 2010s, and as you'd expect, amongst the stars on parade for us today will be the likes of Adele, Justin Bieber, Taylor Swift and One Direction, to name but a few. I'll also be giving you a countdown of the top 30 artists from the 2010s. So all you have to do is to just settle back, relax and enjoy with me for the next hour, the A to Z of the top 10 artists from the 2010s, right here on your favourite station. Kicking us off on the programme today in fine style from 2011, taken from the LP 21... This'll be Adele. She's rolling in the deep.

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0: It's an artist that came in at number 9 on our list of the top 10 artists of the 2010s.
1: Whether you're broke or evergreen, you're black, white.
0: Lady Gaga from the LP of the same name, Born This Way, covered the letter B. Adele Atkins kicked us off on the show in Firestyle. She was Rolling in the Deep. And did you know that since 2011, that particular tune on its own has sold over 21 million digital download copies. Nice work if you can get it, Adele, that. So, this tsauce.info website, it collects artists and their tunes that they've made during the decade, and collates them as regards how many records they've sold or how many tunes they've had downloaded, how much airplay they've had, and not just in this country, but across the entire globe. I wonder whether you can tell me whether you think you know what's at number one. Something a bit more surprising than you'd be used to. So let's have a look at the letter C. We've done A, we've done B. Time now to cover the letter C with Rihanna, who came in at number 2 on our list of top 10 artists of the 2010s.
2: Take your shots in here. You want one? Yeah, yeah, yeah, yeah, yeah, yeah, yeah, yeah.

from the album Loud. Not one of her greatest hits on the UK charts. Only got as high as number 15 on our charts over here. Rihanna came in at number 2. Cheers, drink to that. Very nice it was too. You're listening to a special edition of the A to Z of Pop, brought to you in association with Specsavers Home Visit. I'm Richard Smith, and on the show today we're looking at those hits and memories from the top 10 music artists of the 2010s, according to that tsort.info website. So please do stay with us right here on your favourite station for more from the files of the A to Z of the top 10 artists from the 2010s. With additional vocals from Zoe Kravitz. From the LP More Life, this will be Drake, who came in at number 4 on our list.

covering the letters D and G. Drake, who came in at number 4 on our list of the top 10 artists from the 2010s. And Passion Fruit. And a bit of a surprise, obviously massive in America. Fairly big over here as well. The cast from Glee, who came in at number 1 on the list of the top 10 artists of the 2010s. No, I couldn't believe it either. And Don't Stop Believing. Terrific stuff. More from the cast of Glee later on. Meanwhile, we kicked off the show with a lovely tune from Adele. So, she came in at number 3 on our list. So why not have another one? Hello.

a tune that got to number one in 36. Yes, count them. 36 countries, including the UK, of course. Spent 23 weeks on the top 20 alone. From the LP 25.

0: It's Adele and Hello. Well, let's have a look at the 30, down to 21, I'm thinking. At 30 is Bruce Springsteen. The Black Keys are at 29. Jason Derulo at 28. Arcade Fire at 27. Chris Brown at 26. Lil Wayne at 25. Kendrick Lamar at 24. Maroon 5 at 23. Michael Bublé at 22. And Nicki Minaj at 21. Who else is in the top 20, do you think? Have a little think and see what you can come up with. It's the A to Z of Pop with me, Richard Smith. It's usually a look at the songs and the stars from the 1950s right through to the present day. But today, just to be that little bit different, we're taking an A to Z look at songs performed by the top 10 artists from the 2010s. And still to come on the show today, we'll be hearing a little bit of something like this.
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0: playing your kind of music on your favourite station. It's Richard Smith and the A to Z of Pop.
1: That sounds all right to me, so I hope you can stay with us for the next 30 minutes or so right here on your favourite station for some more from the files of the A to Z of the top 10 artists from the 2010s. Bruno Mars at number 7, coming in very shortly after this, from the album Reputation. A lady who came in at number 5 on the list of the top 10 artists from the 2010s. Two tunes from her in this half of the programme. Taylor Swift, Look What You Made Me Do.

L and M of the top 10 artists from the 2010s cover there, Taylor Swift, Look What You Made Me Do. And just here from the album of the same name, 24 Karat Magic, Bruno Mars, you see, cover the letter M. So the countdown continues from 20 to 11. Beyonce came in at 20, Kanye West at 19, Lady Antebellum at 18, Linkin Park at 17, Coldplay at 16, Mumford & Sons at 15, Ed Sheeran at 14, Pink at 13, Eminem at 12, and Kesha came in at 11. I'll be running through the top 10 artists of the 2010s towards the end of the programme. But now we're going to cover the letter O with the tune that was the Comic Relief Red Nose Day single from 2013. From One Direction.

0: two big number ones on the UK charts, covering the letters O and P. At number 10 of the top 10 artists of the 2010s, One Direction, One Way or Another. And just here, the artist that came in at number 8 on the list with Raw from the LP Prism, Katy Perry, of course. So if you've just tuned in our way, welcome to a special edition of the A to Z of Pop, brought to you in association with Specsavers Home Visits. I'm Richard Smith, and on the show today, as hopefully you've gathered by now, we're looking at songs from some of the 2010's biggest artists. So please do stay with us right here on your favourite station for some more from the files of the A to Z of the top 10 artists from the 2010s. Another tune from Taylor Swift who'll be shaking it off very shortly after we've heard this from Rihanna.
1: Shine bright like a diamond.

0: you can shake, shake, shake. Yeah.
1: The letters R and S of the A to Z of the top 10 artists from the 2010s, Rihanna and Diamonds from 2012. Just here, Taylor Swift, Shaking It Off from 2014. So the top 10 artists from the 2010s look like this. One Direction at 10, Lady Gaga at 9, Katy Perry at 8, Bruno Mars at 7. The artist I'm going to finish the programme with at 6. Taylor Swift at 5, Drake at 4, Adele at 3, Rihanna at 2, and the cast from Glee at 1.

So from season 2 of the programme, as it aired on television, and Glee the Music Volume 5, the soundtrack album, a tune that covers the letter T, but no more than that. It's the top artist of the top 10 artists of the 2010s, the cast from Glee, and a mashup of Thriller and Heads Will Roll.

0: as I said, the tsort.info website collates its material from all over the world, not just in the UK. So that's why it gets a little bit, I don't know, American-centric maybe. Anyway, there we are. The artists that came in at number one on the top 10 artists from the 2010s, according to that tsort.info website, the Glee cast and Thriller, Heads Will Roll. And there we are. That's about all I've got time for today.
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0: Now that's a good idea. I'm going to do that when I get in. This edition of the A to Z of Pop was brought to you in association with Specsavers Home Visits, and I certainly hope that you've enjoyed the last hour looking at those biggest artists from the 2010s. Until the next time then, this is Richard Smith saying thank you for tuning in to us today. I'll be back with more from the A to Z of Pop very soon right here on your favourite station. But for now, I'm going to leave you with just one more tune from the artist that came in at number 6 on our list, Canadian singer Justin Bieber. From the album Purpose, What Do You Mean? Covering the letter W. Thank you so much for listening. I'll see you later. Take care. Ta-ra.

0: Here's Alex, turning at a junction. 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
8: 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About 2/3 of this is added by manufacturers when the food is processed. The remainder is added at home during cooking or at the table. Only a small amount is naturally present in food. We only need about 6 grams of salt each day, so most of us eat more salt than we actually need. Eating too much salt can lead to high blood pressure. This in turn can cause heart disease, strokes, and kidney disease. Here are a few tips for reducing salt. 1. 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Taste food before adding salt. 3. Reduce salty snacks such as crisps and salted nuts. 4. When buying tinned vegetables, choose ones with no added salt. At first, you might miss the taste of salt, but you'll soon get used to it.
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0: 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So you could fail a police drug test days later.
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0: Which could cost you your job.
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0: the sound of your mates alive. He's getting to more gigs this year and the next. It's the sound of saying, I got you, mate. It's the sound of mates enjoying even more of this. It's the sound of mates getting home instead of here. Click your seatbelt, because you're twice as likely to be killed or seriously injured if you don't think.
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0: Here's Alex, turning at a junction. 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And here's Sue, waiting to cross the road off to get a takeaway.
1: Mm-hmm.
0: Sue's a curry fan, but she can't cook for toffee. 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
4: On average, we consume about 9 grams, that's 2 teaspoonfuls of salt per day. About 2/3 of this is added by manufacturers when the food is processed. The remainder is added at home during cooking or at the table. Only a small amount is naturally present in food. We only need about 6 grams of salt each day, so most of us eat more salt than we actually need. Eating too much salt can lead to high blood pressure. This in turn can cause heart disease, strokes, and kidney disease. Here are a few tips for reducing salt. 1. Use less in cooking. 2. Taste food before adding salt. 3. Reduce salty snacks such as crisps and salted nuts. 4. When buying tinned vegetables, choose ones with no added salt. At first, you might miss the taste of salt, but you'll soon get used to it.
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Well, hello and welcome along. I'm Joel Sambrook. I'm going to keep you company for an hour with some great tunes from a time gone by. Well, that was Ray Stevens and Turn Your Radio On. So that's what we expect you to do today. So just get tuned in and listen, and I'll keep you company, and we'll be at your bedside for the next hour. Now, this one is an absolute classic. Me and My Shadow, and I'm sure you're going to enjoy this version by Frank Sinatra and Sammy Davis.

0: Say, Frank.
1: What is it, Sam?
0: Would you do me a favor?
1: What do you want now?
0: Would you mind just taking it one more time?
1: From the top?
0: No, from the ending.
1: Wonderful.

0: Frank.
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0: All right.
2: I hope you enjoyed that one, because that was rather, rather good. Now, that was taken from the Rat Pack. That came out earlier this year. There's Frank Sinatra, Dean Martin and Sammy Davis Jr. on there. Now, possibly, before the end of the programme, I'll be playing you something else from there. Perhaps one or two of the other artists on there. And I'm sure you'll sit back, relax and enjoy that as much as I did. Can I take you back to 1957 now? And no type of programme like this would be quite complete without this lady, Doris Day. And I'm sure you'll all remember this one. This one will take you right back now. The Black Hills of Dakota.

Absolutely fantastic was that. That was, yes, the one and only Doris Day. This is Northern Air Hospital Radio, the patient station. And don't forget, you can get in touch with this station 24 hours a day by listening to our programmes. You can also phone our 24-hour request line, which is at 740-7474. If you've got a friend or a relation who'd like to put in a request for you, that's all they have to do, and we'll do the rest. So don't forget, the number is 740-7474. Do you like Nat King Cole? I'm sure you do, and I'm sure you'll enjoy this one. Sweet Lorraine.

Well, there's no mistaking the sound of those three boys. That was The Bachelors, and that was taken from The World of The Bachelors. There's many more on this particular LP. If I Would Never Leave You, Mames on there, My Foolish Heart, Diane, No Arms Could Ever Hold You. Oh, he's got the world in his hands, and also so many more. Here's a local girl from Wigan. Tremendous voice. Lois Fairclough on Northern Air with Misty. Great to have your company.

Yes, Laid Back, that was Misty and Lois Fairclough. This is Northern Air Hospital Radio, where we broadcast to you 24 hours a day. Stay with us with some great programmes here on Northern Air. This is the Patient Station. And don't forget, every night of the week between 9 and 10 o'clock, it's your time to choose the music you want to hear, and that is the request hour. If you have a friend who wants to phone in, the magic number is 740-7474, and that's on our 24-hour request line. So any messages, we'll do the rest and we'll play you some of the best music around. And this is Des O'Connor coming up.

Oh, what a big voice, what a big finish. That was recorded on the EMI label in 1968. All them many moons ago. Yes, we've taken you back to a time gone by with some very popular music. And let's hope that some of these songs have filled you full of nostalgia. And yeah, some very happy memories, let's hope. Now, here's a classic one. I'm sure you'll all enjoy this one. This is Sarah Vaughan and Billy Eckstine and Passing Strangers. Big favourite of mine, and I hope it's a favourite of yours.

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2: Eating is an important part of everyone's life. Foods are chosen for all sorts of reasons, not just for the nutritional value. We all want to enjoy our food, and by following a few simple guidelines, we can make sure that we are also eating healthily. Try to avoid fatty foods. 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Increase fibre by eating more cereals, beans and fruit and vegetables. 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The key word is variety, and don't worry if you enjoy going to the chippy. A little bit of what you fancy once in a while will do you good. And remember, eating healthily needn't cost you any more than normal and can be just as convenient.
1: Joe Sambrook.
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Well, that record, I just had to play that today because my resistance is low. It just brought some memories back when I was just looking through the sleeves of these records there. 1 or 2 years ago, we went to a dinner dance and there was a chap there singing, and this couple we went to, he kept pointing to the singer to sing this to my wife, and she has never been so embarrassed in all of her life, and she just wanted the floor to open up and swallow it away. But sadly, it didn't. She had to just sit there and smile while this guy sang this to her. But there you are, all of our little cross to bear in this life. Well, talking about crosses and talking about moving on rather swiftly, do you like Dean Martin? Yes, I can hear you saying yes you do. Now this one from the latest CD, The Rat Pack, and this is an absolute belter, this one, Ain't That a Kick in the Head. This is Northern Air Hospital Radio, the patient station, and we're at your bedside to keep you company with this fella.

Moon River there with Danny Williams, penned by, yes, of course, Monsignor Mercer, and that was recorded in 1961. This is Northern Air Hospital Radio, the patient station. I'm here to keep you company, try and cheer you up, play you some really nice tunes, and hopefully help speed your recovery. So don't forget, you can ring us, you know, on 740 7474 anytime you like. And don't forget, we broadcast now 24 hours a day, 7 days a week, so you've got constant Northern Air. Some great programmes and some absolutely fantastic tunes just waiting to be played. Now, I'm going to ask this question, and I all want you to put your hands up when I ask this, and then if I get a good round of hands showing, we'll play this. Do you like Ella Fitzgerald? Yes, I'm looking round now. Yeah, I can see. Yep, well, you're going to have it anyway. This is dedicated to you.

I've been Joe Sambrook, and I hope you've enjoyed it today. Some great laid-back tunes, and all I can say at this moment is get well very soon. Hope you're soon recovered and on your way home to your loved ones. I'm going to finish the programme today with a great song from Tony Osborne, Moonlight in Vermont.

In just a few moments, we'll be having snippets, but at 8 o'clock, well, words on the wards, and you can suggest some music yourself on that one. Let's start off, though, with a bit of snippets.

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1: That's exactly what you're about to get.

some useless information. Well, I'll give you a thought to start off with. Everyone has at least 50,000 thoughts in a day, but 95% of them, well, they're the same thoughts as they were yesterday. Well, that's a thought to start off with, I think. What else have we got? Well, we've got three tracks from a featured singer. Who is our featured singer? I'll give you some clues. His first two names are Antoine Caliste. I'll not tell you his surname because that'll give it away. He sold more than 65 million records. And both Elvis Presley and the Beatles declared him as a major influence. The real king of rock and roll. Who is that? And there's an opportunity to win hospital radio loyalty points. And the more points you get, the more points you have. Because it's just for fun. More about that quite soon. But let's start off with the Everly Brothers. Who's gone to sleep now?

Well, lots of our music comes from the 1960s in this hour, this time on Snippets, so they're actually quite short. But at least Susie's awake, that's grand. That's Phil and Don Everly starting us off. But who is our featured singer? I gave you some clues as to who he might be. He was born in 1928, lived until 2017. Yeah, Fats Domino. Yes, if you said Fats Domino, then you are absolutely correct. Our first one from him, from 1957, a number one hit for him in the States.

Johnny Burnett. John, what was his full name? John Joseph Burnett, born in 1934, singer and songwriter of rockabilly music. And he was very, very much into sports when he was at school, joined the baseball team and the football team, and then became a keen amateur boxer. Then he was in a fight and somebody broke his nose, and that was the end of it. He decided, no more boxing, let's just do singing. And that's just as well for us, Johnny Burnett. This is Snippets on Hospital Radio. My name's Ken Anton, and our next singer is Bruce Channel. You are tuned to the right channel as well, of course.

0: And you listen to snippets, and most of the music is sort of 50s, 60s-ish, just going back and giving you something a little bit different. You don't often hear much of this on the radio these days. Now, the next piece of music was covered by Showaddy Waddy. Here's the original version by the Jarmels. And remember, when you're in the hospital, you've got to keep everything nice and clean, and you've got to use maybe, what?
1: A little bit of soap.
0: Yes, that's correct. Whoa!

Apparently not. Can't be that good soap, can it? That's the Jarmels. That's the original version of that one that is probably more well known in the United Kingdom for a cover version sung by Shawaddy Waddy in the 1970s. You're listening to Snippets, and now it's an opportunity to win hospital radio loyalty points. And the more points you get, the more points you have, because, well, it's just for fun. And how can you do that? Well, here's our song in a foreign language. You listen to the song, name the language, and you get 1 point. Tell me the title of the song. Well, the title of the song in that language and in English is the same, so that's an easy one. And tell me who's singing it. And, well, any other information you know about this song will give you a hospital radio loyalty point. But what language is this? Well, maybe not that one, because we've already played that one. We'll try this one instead.

0: Well, all the songs seem to be quite short, as they tended to be in the 1950s and 60s and so on. But that was 1 minute and 48 seconds worth of a song in a foreign language. What was the language? Did you get the language? Well, of course, the title was Peggy Sue, so if you knew that, give yourself 1 point. That's an easy one. But what was the language? The language was Serbo-Croat, because the band is Matt Collins and Kriveni Koralji. They were one of the top bands, the pop bands in Yugoslavia in the 1960s. Very popular, inspired by Cliff Richard and The Shadows and many of the other British acts of the time. Matt Collins and Kriveni Koralji singing Peggy Sue in Serbo-Croat. So give yourself 1 point for every bit of information you knew about that band. Well, we are definitely in the rock and roll era, and there was one particular song that I think kicked it all off. And now is a good time for rock and roll. What time would that be?
1: 1, 2, 3 o'clock, 4 o'clock, rock. 5, 6, 7 o'clock, 8 o'clock, rock. 9, 10, 11 o'clock, 12 o'clock, rock, we're gonna rock.

the original version of Rock Around the Clock, and Bill Haley and his Comets burst on the scene with that music. Although Bill Haley and his Comets did produce a number of other cover versions of earlier songs from the 1940s. And that's what we've got in the next one. The next song is quite an old one. It was recorded in 1940, I know, by... who was it in 1940? I can't remember. But this is a 1950s cover version that's very well known. Here's Fats Domino, another track from our featured singer in this hour.

1956 cover version sung by Fats Domino. He is our featured singer in this hour. His first single, The Fat Man, is cited as some historians as the first rock and roll single and the first to sell more than a million copies. He certainly sold a lot of music, and that one was a number one hit for Fats Domino. Well, our next one was also the original of a cover version that was recorded by the 5678s in 2003, but this is the original, going back to 1959.

writing down the lyrics of that one. Woohoo. I think the drummer was on overtime on that one. The Rockateens, the original version of that one, that, as I said, was done in the 2003 by the 5678. Here's another one. Here's another original that was done in 1995 by Huey Lewis and the News. But who is this one, and what film was this song in?

0: Well, the best known cover version was Huey Lewis and the News, but that was the original recording by Thurston Harris, who recorded that in 1957. And it's got the Sharps on the backing vocals, and it was used in the film Matilda. Yeah, that's where you've seen it. The song was written by Bobby Day. Yeah, he of Rocking Robin. The same guy.
1: Hey!

That was Paul and Paula, actually Raymond Hildebrand and Jill Jackson. Hildebrand wrote that song when his local radio station said, listeners, come along to our station, sing your song on air on our radio station. They did, and they were heard, and that's how that one got into, became a record and got into the charts. Paul and Paula, and Hey Paula. It sort of makes sense, doesn't it?

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Now, this is one, if you're in the right train of thought, you've got to do the motions to this one.

0: I hope you're doing the locomotion. You've got to do the dance on this one. And it was dancing exactly that got this lady into this particular song. This was Eva Narcissus Boyd, known as Little Eva on stage. And she worked as a maid and earned extra money as a babysitter. The people she was babysitting was the songwriters Carole King and Jerry Goffin. They saw her dancing and were inspired by her dancing, and they wrote The Locomotion for her. And the rest is history. Exactly. You're listening to Snippets, and what are we doing now? Oh, it's our time for our Time After Time track. I'm going to play two versions of the same song, the cover version followed by the original, and halfway through, well, there's going to be a join between the two, and when the join goes past, you've got to shout out. Freddie, what have you got to shout?
1: There goes the join!
0: You certainly do. And before the join, the first half of the cover version, after the join, the second half of the original, I just said that. Tell me the names of the bands who are playing, the years, the chart position, etc., etc. One hospital radio loyalty point for every bit of information you share about this song.
2: Okay, I'm starting.

how did you do in the hospital radio loyalty point stake? Do you have... No, you're not getting a stake, you're getting points. And the more points you get, the more points you have, because, well, it's just for fun. Hospital radio loyalty points, then, if you knew who was singing both versions of that song. So 1 point if you said it was Runaway, that was the easy one. You probably knew the original version, that's the one that came second, a number one hit in 1961 for Del Shannon. He co-wrote it along with his keyboard player Max Crook. But who sang that cover version? Well, the vocalist sounded familiar. Yes, it was Jeff Lynne. He sang the vocals for the Traveling Wilburys. They recorded that in 2007, and it's on their album Volume 3. Not that I have Volumes 1 and 2, but that one from Volume 3 by the Traveling Wilburys, Runaway in 2007, followed by the original Del Shannon, a number one in 1961. Hospital radio loyalty points for you if you knew all of that information.

Well, I hope you like it like that. Certainly Christopher Kenner did. Chris Kenner, he co-wrote that song, and it was a number one hit in the States for him. What year would that be? 1961 it was. It was also recorded by the Dave Clark Five. That's where you've heard it. A song that was recorded by a number of other people. Well, our featured singer in this hour is Fats Domino. He is walking to New Orleans.

0: third and final track, a 1960 hit for our featured singer Antoine Calliste Domino Jr., also known, of course, as New... he wasn't new in New Orleans. He was Fats Domino. Well, another singer who is going to sing about New Orleans is Gary U.S. Bonds. Gary, what would you feed your horses on? Come on, tell us then.
1: I said, hey, hey, hey, hey, yeah.
0: All right, that seems to make sense.
1: Hey, hey.

1961 hit for Gary Levon Anderson. Now, his record company decided that they would choose his stage name as US Bonds in the hope that it would be confused with a public service announcement advertising the sale of government bonds. But then people thought that that was the name of a band rather than a singer. So he became Gary US Bonds with a US in brackets. And then in the 1970s, they threw away the brackets and he just became Gary US Bonds. That was his biggest hit. That was New Orleans. Here's another one that was covered by Shawadi Wadi. This is the original, The Earls.

0: 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A reminder, 9 o'clock, well, at 8 o'clock, first of all, let's do it in chronological order. At 8 o'clock, requests and dedications. I've got quite a few requests. Our subject for requests, as we broadcast earlier on, is roads and streets and avenues. Any song with a road or a street or something like that in its title. That's what we'll be playing. If you would like to suggest a song with a road or a street, etc., in its title, then send me a text message 07 826 20 20 77. That's the number to use, and I will play it in the hour between 8 and 9. At 9 o'clock, Bridge FM and Northern Air Hospital Radio go their own separate ways. I'll tell you more about what's coming along just after that. Right, Chris, can you count us in for the next one, please?
1: 1, 2, 1, 2, 3.

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That's Let's Dance. And the singer, Ezequiel Christopher Montañez. Chris Montez, of course. And Let's Dance.

0: ourselves. But what is a blue moon? Well, sometimes the moon can be blue if there are pollution or atmospheric emissions in the air, forest fires or volcanoes or something. But the calendrical blue moon, this is the astronomical version, is predictable and actually relatively common. 7 times in every 19 years is what we're expecting. That's because the moon period is 29 and a half days shorter than the average calendar month. So it's possible you can get 2 full moons in the same calendar month, and that's a blue moon. Exactly. That's what it is. Well, we had Bill Haley in the comments earlier on. I think they're still in the studio. You're about to go, Bill, okay?
1: See you later, alligator.
2: Well,

0: Little Haley in the comments. Apparently there's a lot of allegations being put about by a lot of alligators.
1: That's all. Goodbye.
0: Well, that's the end of Snippets. You are listening to Bridge FM Hospital Radio and Northern Air Hospital Radio. It's now time for Words on the Wards. I'll explain in just a moment.
2: Ken Anton, making your stay in hospital just that little bit better.
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0: Well, what we're doing in this hour is taking your requests. I'd like you to suggest songs with words in...

The title being roads or streets or avenues or lanes or something like that. Please suggest your song with a road or something in the title. That's our words on the wards. I've got quite a list already. If you would like to suggest one, then send me a text message 07 826 20 20 77. And we'll play it between now and 9 o'clock on Bridge FM and Northern Air. I'm going to start off with some requests from Brian in Salford Royal. Now, we publicised this a little while back, and Brian has been racking his brains and sent me a list. So, got quite a few roads and streets from Brian's suggestion. And let's start off with Roger Miller. And he's King of the Road. And this is for Brian in Salford Royal.

boom, boom, bang. Roger Miller, he's king of the road. Love the double bass in the end of that one. I was at a jazz concert last Wednesday. Yeah, it's not quite Wednesday yet. Last Wednesday in Matt and Fred's in Manchester in the Northern Quarter. Some excellent double bass playing by the bass player in that one. Roger Miller, king of the road, please, says Brian in Salford Royal. Brian, yeah, that's the first of your suggestions with road in the title. We're taking requests with roads and streets and thoroughfares and lanes and avenues and what else have you got? Well, we could have a street. Yes, can we dance in the street? Denise, who is in Manchester Royal Infirmary. Denise, thank you for suggesting Martha Reeves and the Vandellas.

We're playing your requests with roads and streets and other thoroughfares in the title. And that one was suggested by Denise in Manchester Royal Infirmary. Denise, thank you very much for listening. You're listening to Bridge FM, broadcasting to Nine Wells and Royal Victoria Hospitals in Dundee. And you're also listening to Northern Air Hospital Radio, broadcasting to Manchester Royal Infirmary and the other hospitals in the Oxford Road campus, Manchester, North Manchester General, Salford Royal, Withenshaw and Fairfield Hospitals. And we're staying in Manchester Royal Infirmary now, and we are saying hello to Samantha. Samantha, thank you very much for sending us a text message. If you, like Samantha, would like to suggest a piece of music for this hour, then send me a text message. 07-826-2020-77. I'll give you that again. 07-826-2020-77. Right, here is a road. It's a real road. I've been there. I've driven up the length of this road. I've seen the bus shelter at the top. I've seen the barber shop, the bank, the lot. Yeah, you know which road I'm talking about.

0: A few years ago, the Liverpool City Council wanted to rename Penny Lane. There was such an outcry about it, the name stayed. And you can go and visit Penny Lane, as I say. You can see the bank at the top. Why does that bank manager chappy never wear a raincoat? He's going to catch his death of cold. Penny Lane. And that was Samantha's suggestion. Samantha in Manchester Royal Infirmary suggested that one. Samantha, thank you very much. Samantha said, that's an excellent idea, having songs about thoroughfares, lanes and roads. Well, maybe the road is going to lead to nowhere, because this is another of Brian's suggestions. Here's Talking Heads.
1: Well,

As the Talking Heads, they're on the road to nowhere, but I'm hoping that you are on the road to recovery. 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And what's happening at 9 o'clock? Well, it's the Bridge FM jukebox on Bridge FM, the 90s at 9. And yeah, thank you, gentlemen. And on Northern Air, Julian is along with an hour of music from the musicals at 9 o'clock. If you would like to suggest music in this hour, send me a text message, 07 826 20 20 77. That's exactly what Brian's done, Brian Salford Royal. Always good to hear from you, Brian. Hope you're getting better and better and better. You've been in a little longer than I think you would like and that we would like to, so I hope you're out of hospital very soon. Brian Salford Royal suggested that one, the Talking Heads. We're going to stay in Salford Royal and say hello to Paul. Paul, you have asked, does an avenue count? Of course it is. And here's the Masonettes.

Masonettes? Can I have the Masonettes Heartache Avenue, said Paul in Salford Royal. Of course you can, Paul. We are playing requests with roads or streets or avenues even in the title of the song. That's our feature on Words on the Wards for your request this week, just to give it a little bit of twist and to get your mind thinking about what you might ask for. If you would like to suggest a piece of music, then send me a text message between now and, well, we're playing the requests up till 9 o'clock. The number is 07 826 20 20 77, and as I said, you are listening to Bridge FM, Nine Wells and Royal Victoria Hospitals in Dundee, and also to Northern Air. 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And you've asked if I can play a request for you. Of course I can. It's this one by Elton John. I should actually say too, if you are listening and you get your request played, we will put your name into a hat, and at the end of the week that hat will be turned upside down. The very first name to fall out of the hat could be yours, and you can get a Sunday lunch for two, a free Sunday lunch for two people. 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And thank you very much to Hamish Waterton for donating a free Sunday lunch every week to listeners of Bridge FM. 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Right, I've rabbited on far too long, and I'm going to play Annette's request now. It's another one with road in the title.

Elton John. Some interesting lyrics in that one, The Yellow Brick Road. And that was requested by Annette, who is listening to Bridge FM on the Shared Access channel. Thank you very much, Annette. If you would like to have a road or a street or an avenue, sorry, I can't name a road after you, but I can play a piece of music that you suggest that has a road, a street or something similar in the title of the song. Send me a text message, 07 826 20 20 77. Right, we're saying hello to Betty. Hello, Betty. Betty's in Withenshaw Hospital, and Betty says, do you have it? It's quite an old one. Do you have it? I specialise in old music. I think you probably noticed by now. Here's Canned Heat, and They're on the Road Again. And this is for Betty in Withenshaw Hospital.

now, earlier on, my colleague at Bridge FM, Ronnie, he commented about the psychedelic 60s music in the previous hour. This one is certainly psychedelic blues rock. Yeah, blues music, I suppose, from the 1960s. That's Canned Heat. Yeah, very, very psychedelic. That's On the... Thank you very much. On the Road Again. And that was requested by Betty in Withenshaw Hospital. Betty, thank you very much for asking. I haven't played Canned Heat for quite some time. Yes, On the Road Again. It's got a road in the title, and all the requests we're taking from you have roads or streets or something like that in the title. Well, Denise in Manchester on Infirmary has texted me back. Denise, thank you for your kind message. You've suggested another street. Here is Katrina and the Waves.

Katrina Luskanich with her waves. And she's living on Sun Street, but you are listening to Northern Air and Bridge FM. 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Click on that Listen Live button, and you can listen along. We're here 24 hours a day, 7 days a week, just to try and entertain you and inform you, etc., while you're in hospital. We also broadcast information, healthcare information, useful tips, and so on. So that's why we're here, just to be your friend by your bedside. We're playing requests. My name's Ken Anton. The Tuesday night programme is shared between Bridge FM and Northern Air. And that was Sun Street, suggested by Denise, who is in Manchester Royal Infirmary. I've got a vocal meowing beside me here. Yeah, thank you very much. Yes, my cat is saying, never mind the street, fill up my football. Well, we're going to move from a street to a road. William, who is in North Manchester General, has kindly taken the trouble to send me a text message, 07826 20 20 77. Thank you, William. William, you have suggested this one by Van Morrison.

and hope you are on the bright side of the road. And that's a request from that's come from William in North Manchester General. Hello, William. Thank you for suggesting that one. It's got road in the title, and therefore it qualifies in our programme to play songs with roads or streets or other thoroughfares. I don't know if there's a song with the actual word thoroughfare in the title. I'm sure Brian will come up with something. Brian has come up with this one, though. Brian said, we haven't played anything with motorway in it yet. No, you're absolutely right, Brian. But this one's got motorway just for you. You suggested the Tom Robinson Band.

0: The Tom Robinson Band. And that was another suggestion from Brian. Brian, thank you very much. Brian is trying us out to see how many different roads and streets and alleyways. We haven't played avenues and alleyways yet. I'll see if I can find that one. But that was Motorways, 2468 Motorway, the Tom Robinson Band. And that was Brian's suggestion.
1: One, two, three.

Simon and Garfunkel with the 59th Street Bridge song. I haven't seen the other 58 streets, so yeah. that has a street in the song title, so there, that's good enough. Brian has been sending him a text message. I bet you haven't got anything to do with roundabouts. Actually, in Dundee, they're called circles, aren't it? It's the Kingsway Circle and the Forford Road Circle, rather than roundabouts. Sorry to disappoint you, Brian. I have found something that has roundabout in its title. That's the extent of it. Do you remember the magic roundabout? Yeah. Better not get run over by... what was the name of the chap on the scooter that ran everybody over? Yeah. Get him off your roundabout. I mentioned avenues and alleyways. Two for one. Two streets and roads and names in the title for one. Here's Tony Christie.

That's Tony Christie. Now that he's found his way to Amarillo, somebody's given him a sat-nav, you can go along the avenues and alleyways. And, that's another one with a street or a road or something similar, a thoroughfare in the title of the song. That's what we're doing in the programme. My name's Ken Anton. You're listening to Bridge FM and Northern Air. Thank you very much for your suggestions of songs. Been very much appreciated. I've got another 10 minutes if you want to suggest another one. Telephone number to send me a text message, 07 826 20 20 77, and I will do my utmost. I've never done more in trying to get your choice of music played between now and 9. Bridge FM and Northern Air going their own separate ways at 9 o'clock. It's the 90s at 9 on Bridge FM, and it's Julian with an hour of music from the musicals on Northern Air. Both stations, we're here for 2 hours together every Tuesday night. Both stations going their own separate ways at 9 though, and both broadcasting 24 hours a day, 7 days a week, just to make your stay in hospital that little bit better. Right, another one here with a street in the title. Here's Randy Crawford. And also a reminder, if you get a request on any of our programmes, your name goes in the hat for a free Sunday lunch draw.

Randy Crawford, and that was an interesting saxophone solo on that one, wasn't it? It's Street Life. Another on our theme of roads and streets, here's Manfred Mann.

Come on, Jack, just go and hit that road. It's time for me to hit the road, and Northern Air and Bridge FM going their own separate ways now. This is Ken Anton saying thank you for listening. I've enjoyed your company and your suggestion of music with roads and streets. And we've had an avenue, we have had a lane, we had a motorway. We even had a magic roundabout. Thank you very much for listening. Stay tuned. We're here for you 24 hours a day, 7 days a week. From me, I'll be back with snippets at 3 o'clock tomorrow afternoon on Northern Air, or 4 o'clock tomorrow afternoon on Bridge FM.

0: Here's Alex, turning at a junction. Alex cooks a mean Jalfrezi. And here's Sue, waiting to cross the road off to get a takeaway.
1: Mm-hmm.
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7: On average, we consume about 9 grams, that's 2 teaspoonfuls of salt per day. About two-thirds of this is added by manufacturers when the food is processed. The remainder is added at home during cooking or at the table. Only a small amount is naturally present in food. We only need about 6 grams of salt each day, so most of us eat more salt than we actually need. Eating too much salt can lead to high blood pressure. This in turn can cause heart disease, strokes, and kidney disease. Here are a few tips for reducing salt. 1. 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Taste food before adding salt. 3. Reduce salty snacks such as crisps and salted nuts. 4. When buying tinned vegetables, choose ones with no added salt. At first, you might miss the taste of salt, but you'll soon get used to it.
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0: That's Takata, originally associated with horror films such as Dr. Jekyll and Mr. Hyde in 1931, and The Phantom of the Opera back in 1962, amongst many others. However, it came to more classical fame in 1940 in the Disney animated classic Fantasia. It opened up the film there, I believe. And it may not have been actually written by Johann Sebastian Bach, but that is who the music is credited to. Hello there, I'm Julian Koski, here to keep you company at your bedside and hopefully help you on the road to recovery. This is an hour of music from the movies and the musicals. Coming up, we've got music from James Bond, Tell Me On a Sunday, Cats, The Mikado, Prince of Egypt, loads of others, a real smorgasbord of musical entertainment. So lie back and let the music do the healing.
1: Elphaba, why couldn't you have stayed calm for once instead of flying off the handle? I hope you're happy.

Defying Gravity from the originals there, Kristin Chenoweth and Idina Menzel from the musical Wicked. And here's a useless piece of information for you, one for a pub quiz one day. Idina Menzel, and she created the role of Elphaba. She left Wicked with a bang during her second to last performance. She fell through a trapdoor, cracked a rib, but she still appeared on stage for her final bow. And when she moved to the West End in 2006, she became the highest paid actress in West End history at £30,000 per week. Nice work if you can get it. We're going to step into the world of James Bond now, and we've got a little bit of a treat. We're going to listen to the theme to No Time to Die by Billie Eilish from 2021, a really haunting title song for Daniel Craig's final Bond film. But before that, I'm going to play you the gun barrel. You know, at the beginning of every James Bond film, there's this iconic sequence where he walks across and the screen and then shoots down the barrel of a gun. So Hans Zimmer actually created a brand new version of that for the 2021 film. So we're going to start off with that. It really builds up into the classic Bond sound and sets the tone for the film. So here's the gun barrel, followed by No Time to Die.

Billie Eilish and No Time to Die from the James Bond film of the same name. And that song was written by Eilish and her brother Phineas in 3 days. They started writing it on a tour bus and they finished it in London with Hans Zimmer. So, a cracking sound there. And Eilish became the first person born in the 21st century to win an Academy Award, taking the Oscar for Best Original Song. That's the third consecutive Bond theme to win the prize too. So, yeah, pretty good stuff. Okay, on to a stage show. Tell Me on a Sunday, written by Andrew Lloyd Webber and lyrics by Don Black, from 1979 originally, actually it was on TV in 1979. It came to the West End in 1982 as part of a show called Song and Dance, and the first part of the show was Tell Me on a Sunday, which was made famous by Marty Webb. She was the original. And then the second half of the show was a dance act with Wayne Sleep. I went to see it. I remember going to see it. I must have been all of 13 or 14 at the time. Went with our parents. Absolutely fantastic show. I do remember it. Always has always got to me, this particular show. This is the title track, Tell Me on a Sunday, from Marty Webb.

A show starring one woman, about a young English girl who moves to New York City in search of love and finds instead a succession of disappointing romances. That's Marty Webb and the title to Tell Me on a Sunday. And that came out onto the West End in 1982, written by Andrew Lloyd Webber. And it's no accident, the next one also came out in 1982 on the West End, also written by Andrew Lloyd Webber, based on the poetry collection of T.S. Eliot's 1939 collection of Old Possum's Book of Practical Cats. This is Elaine Page and Memory.

Elaine Page and Memory from the musical Cats, and Dame Judi Dench was originally cast as Grisabella in the 1981 production, but she tore her Achilles tendon in rehearsals. So she played a character in the 2019 film, and so she did actually end up making it into Cats, but Elaine Page took over the role and played it from 1981 on the West End. And that piece of music was actually written 2 weeks before Cats opened, because Andrew Lloyd Webber was convinced his show lacked a big hit. Well, he certainly made that right. It was the melody that persuaded Elaine Page to take on the role of Grisabella. I can't believe that she took it on with just 2 weeks to go. Wow, that's professionalism for you. That's a big show. Big show to take on with 2 weeks' notice. Anyway, right, we're going to move on to a Pirates piece of music. Pirates of the Caribbean, to be precise. And this is the theme to the original, composed by Klaus Badelt and Hans Zimmer, who co-composed it after the original composer, Alan Silvestri, was fired after there were some creative clashes with producer Jerry Bruckheimer. I don't know if you've seen the film. It stars Johnny Depp, who made the character of Captain Jack Sparrow very much an iconic character for the future. Jeffrey Rush was in the film, Orlando Bloom, Keira Knightley. This is a theme to Pirates of the Caribbean.

From 2003, that was the theme to Pirates of the Caribbean, the main theme there, and that was really, it tells you the whole story. It just really captures the spirit of the film. Composed by an entire team at Zimmer's Remote Control Productions under extreme time pressure. The iconic theme there has been used and recycled many, many, many times in lots of different forms, but it's probably one of the most recognisable pieces of film music of the 21st century. We're going to go back in time now to, well, it's certainly not the 21st century. This is the 19th century, from 1879 originally, premiered The Pirates of Penzance in New York, from Gilbert and Sullivan. It was the night before the London opening. They did it to protect their copyright in America after pirates of the real kind had plagiarized their earlier hit HMS Pinafore. So they, rather than let that happen, they did it in America for one night, went over to London and performed it for the London stage. There was a film version in 1983. This is a version from John Reed from the Doily Cart Opera Company. I am the very model of a modern major general.

0: I am the very model of a modern Major General. Life, information, vegetable, animal, and mineral. I know the kings of England and Dakota fights historical, from Marathon to Waterloo in order categorical. I am very well acquainted too with matters mathematical. I understand equations both the simple and quadratical. About polynomial theorem, I am teeming with a lot of news. With many cheerful facts about the square of the hypotenuse.
1: With many cheerful facts about the square of the hypotenuse. With many cheerful facts about the square of the hypotenuse. With many cheerful facts about the square of the hypotenuse.
0: I am very good at integral and differential calculus. I know the scientific names of beings and animalculus. In short, in matters vegetable, animal, and mineral, I am the very model of a modern Major General. I know our mythic history, King Arthur's and Sir Caradox. Answer hard acrostics, have a pretty taste for paradox. Quote in elegiacs all the crimes of Helicabalus. In conics, I can flow peculiarities parabolous. I can tell and doubt of Raphael's from Derrida's and Sophonies. I know the croaking chorus from the frogs of Aristophanes. And I can hum a fugue of which you've heard the music's dinner for. And whistle all the airs from that infernal nonsense, Pinafore.
1: And whistle all the airs from that infernal nonsense, Pinafore. And whistle all the airs from that infernal nonsense, Pinafore. And whistle all the airs from that infernal nonsense, Pinafore.
0: Then I can write a washing bill in Babylonic uniform and tell you every detail of Caractacus's uniform. In short, in matters vegetable, animal, and mineral, I am the very model of a modern Major General.
1: In short, in matters vegetable, animal, and mineral, he is the very model of a modern Major General.
0: In fact, when I know what is meant by mammalian and ravelin, when I can tell at sight a mouse a rifle from a javelin, when such a phase of sorties and surprises I'm more wary at, and when I know precisely what is meant by commissariat, when I have learned what progress has been made in modern gunnery, when I know more of tactics than a novice in a nunnery, in short, I have a smattering of elemental strategy. Strategy? Strategy, strategy, strategy. I have it! You'll say a better Major General and never strategy.
1: You'll say a better Major General and never strategy. You'll say a better Major General.
0: For my military knowledge, though I am plucky and adventurous, has only been but down to the beginning of the century. But still, in matters vegetable, animal, and mineral, I am the very model of a modern Major General.

I am the very model of a modern Major General from the Pirates of Penzance. That's John Reed there from the Doily Cart Opera Company. And a patter song, a style requiring the performer to sing extremely quickly and very precisely, written in 1879. And we're going to stick with Gilbert and Sullivan. We're going to play something from the Mikado. In the meantime, I'm Julian Cossey. I hope you're enjoying the music that I'm playing for you right here on Northern Air, your hospital radio station, keeping you company at your bedside. And you can tap along to this one too, Three Little Maids from School.

Three Little Maids from School, from the Mikado, and we're going to stick with that geographic area of the world. We're going to move from Japan to the South Pacific. Is that the same? See, it's almost in the same area, isn't it? The show South Pacific. This is from the film version from 1958, and we're going to listen to it, and I'm going to give you a very useless piece of information after this. Happy Talk.

from the 1958 film version of South Pacific. That's Happy Talk. And the film, Juanita Hall, who plays Bloody Mary and sang Happy Talk in the original Broadway production, she was controversially dubbed in the 1958 film version by Muriel Smith, who you heard there. And that was at the insistence of the composer, Richard Rodgers, who felt that her voice was no longer up to standard. There you go. And Elizabeth Taylor was briefly considered for the role of Nellie Forbush in the 1958 film, but wasn't actually seriously pursued. Her singing ability was deemed insufficient. Ouch. Right, off to an animated film now from 1998, a story called The Prince of Egypt. And this is a song with Mariah Carey and Whitney Houston. And this is When You Believe.

0: Despite years of tabloid speculation about a rivalry between them, both Mariah Carey and Whitney Houston were put together by the DreamWorks co-founder Jeffrey Katzenberg, and they later said that recording together was one of their favourite collaborations. Ah, how lovely. The story of the Prince of Egypt is a retelling of the Book of Exodus, the story of Moses from his discovery in the bulrushes to his leadership of the Israelites out of Egypt. And When You Believe plays as Moses leads his people towards freedom. And it became a global hit in a special pop version recorded by both of those, Whitney Houston and Mariah Carey. Oh, we've got time for a couple more right here on music of the movies and the musicals. And we're going to come, I was going to say bang up to date. It's still very, very popular, albeit it's now 11 years since it first made its introduction onto the world stage in 2015, written by Lin-Manuel Miranda. Those of you who know, this is Hamilton, a groundbreaking musical that tells a story of American founding father Alexander Hamilton, who was an orphan, an immigrant, a revolutionary, a statesman, and a duelist. And it's through the lens of hip-hop and rhythm and blues and Broadway, and it really is a terrific show. I've not actually seen it on the stage. I would love to. I've seen the televised film version, but this is the opening track. I think this is Alexander Hamilton.
1: How does a bastard, orphan, son of a whore and a Scotsman, dropped in the middle of a forgotten spot in the Caribbean by Providence, impoverished and squalor, grow up

0: by 14. They placed him in charge of a trading charter.
1: And every day while slaves were being slaughtered and carted away, across the waves he struggled and kept his guard up. Inside

Alexander Hamilton from the show Hamilton, written by Lin-Manuel Miranda. A fantastic show. Hamilton received 16 Tony Award nominations in 2016, the most in Broadway history at the time, and it won 11, including Best Musical. And back in 2017, Lin-Manuel Miranda briefly returned to the role to perform a run in Puerto Rico after Hurricane Maria devastated the island, donating all of the proceeds to Hurricane Relief. It really is a fantastic show. The staging is amazing. The singing, the dancing, it's absolutely brilliant. If you get a chance to listen to the soundtrack, if you haven't heard it, definitely worth it. Also worth following along with the lyrics, because sometimes they're a little hard to understand what's going on. It's that fast. Okay, I think that's it. We have come pretty much to the end of this edition of Music of the Movies and the Musicals here on Northern Air. I do hope that you have enjoyed the music that we have played for you. We've heard music from Cats and Wicked, Tell Me on a Sunday, a couple of piratey ones from the Caribbean and Penzance, and also the Mikado. There's been lots of music, so I really do hope you have enjoyed the selection. I want to wish you a very speedy recovery and remind you that there is a lot more to come from Northern Air, your hospital radio station, so do stay tuned. I am going to leave you with this one from the film The Breakfast Club from 1985, from the soundtrack from Simple Minds, right at the very end of the film where they play this one out over the credits. Don't you forget about me.

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I'll tell you some lies. 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
1: Thank you. Thank you so much. Wonderful. Wonderful. Well. That was then. And this is now. Home before dark, before the night comes falling.

You know, it's hard to believe, but it was 35 years ago that I recorded a performance I did at the Greek Theater in Los Angeles, California. And they made a record of that performance and shipped it all over the world. It was to become maybe my most popular record ever. It was called Hot August Night. And the very first song from that show also was to gain popularity itself. And we'd like very much to do that first song for you here tonight.

And the sun shines most of the time. 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Palm trees grow and rents are low, but you know, I keep thinking about making my way back. Well, I'm New York City, born and raised.

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I can't begin to know it, but then I know that it's growing strong. 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
2: Come in.
3: Right.
2: Ah, Mr. Pilkington, and how are we today?
3: Yeah, I'm all right, Doctor. Yeah, I've just come from your checkup.
2: Okay, then. Pop your pants off.
3: What?
2: Just pop your pants off.
3: Well, I forgot to take my pants off.
2: Well, because I have to pop my finger up your...
3: What?
2: To check your prostate gland.
3: Don't worry about it.
2: Well, I am worried about it, because prostate cancer kills 10,000 men every year in Britain.
3: You can check that out if I get any symptoms.
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3: I'm really not
2: and
3: happy
2: have a
3: with
2: feel.
3: This.
2: Just don't worry about it.
3: Is that it?
2: Yeah.
3: It's not that bad.
2: No.
4: I don't know why he was worried. You probably saved his life there.
3: Does he have to be here?
2: He's just a mate. Don't worry about him. He's just watching me at work.
5: For more information, visit the Prostate Cancer Charity website. Real men know all about it.
6: It was just another day. A familiar drive through familiar country. But then, just around the corner, came the unexpected. He'd let his speed creep a little too high as he approached a bend. And he was no longer driving at the right speed for the road. The scary thing is, he didn't even...

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2: We present Jimmy Clitheroe as the Clitheroe Kid with Peter Sinclair, Patricia Burke, Danny Ross and Diana Day in...
3: The Case of the Crooked Parson.
4: I'm in the police station. I'm not having any big flat-footed copper calling me a...
3: Quiet!
5: You shut up.
3: Mum's right, Alfie. Shut up.
6: That'll do, Jimmy. I'm sorry about this, Superintendent.
7: I'm only an inspector, sir.
3: Well, I'm sure they'll make you the boss one day. Just keep on polishing your buttons and make sure you don't get woodworm in your...
5: Jimmy!
3: I know. Quiet.
7: Please keep quiet, boy, while I'm questioning my constable.
3: Sorry, sir.
7: Thank you. Well, then, PC Carter was asking you why you didn't investigate this boy's story.
8: Because he's reported so-called crimes to me before, sir.
7: Hmm?
8: The last one I investigated was the body in the shopping arcade.
7: When was that?
8: Last November, sir. Turned out to be a Guy Fawkes dummy for collecting pennies with him.
3: I'm sorry about that one, Constable, but I did say you could let one of my sparklers off.
8: And another thing, sir. You ask Sergeant Wilson what this lad reported to a police car. A donkey, loose, in the garden of No. 12 Waterloo Road.
4: Either that's where I live.
8: Yes, if you remember, sir.

0: You were the donkey.
1: What?
2: It was April the 1st and Alfie was digging his dad's old rhubarb up. It was just a joke, you see. A bit of fun. You're not going to lock me up, are you?
3: Why not? You deserve it, you little monkey.
4: No, no, Pat. This time Jimmy's telling the truth for once. You see, Inspector...
5: If you don't mind, Mr. Sinclair, I'd like to hear it from the boy himself first.
2: I was with Alfie.
6: Yeah, that's right, on my bike in King Street.
2: Alfie, I'm supposed to be...
6: You see, we were just coming home from school. Not me, I don't go, I've left. I've been to see my mum and dad. Well, off, that is.
2: Do you mind, Alfie? The inspector asked...
6: They've gone to my auntie's for a day or two, and on my way back I gave Jimmy a lift.
2: Quiet! Keep him quiet, Constable. Stand on his tongue or something. As I was saying, I shouted to Alfie to stop because I wanted him to buy me some sweets, and we pulled up outside that block of shops in King Street. Oh, go on, Alfie, it won't take you a minute. Nip in that shop and get me a pound of jelly babies.
6: All right, get a pound?
2: Well, if you think it's not enough, make it two.
6: You'll have a quarter, that's all you're getting.
2: Oh, all right. While you're in there, I'll have a walk over to that betting shop.
6: Give over, you can't go in that betting shop. Your mother would go mad if I let you go in one of them places.
2: Well, there can't be much wrong with them. A parson's just gone in that one.
6: A parson? Oh, of course. Well, you see, he'll be putting last Sunday's collection on a horse so he can win his organ in some new pipes. you stop here. I won't be a minute.
2: I'm sure that bloke had a dog collar on. I'll go to the door and peep inside. Now, let me see. Whoops!
4: What the... Out of my way, you horrible brat.
2: Oh, I'm sorry, Vicar. You shouldn't be in such a rush.
4: Yeah, I'll drop my wallet, thanks to you.
2: I'll get it for
4: Don't
2: you.
4: Don't touch it. I'll get it myself.
2: Hey, I was right. You have got a dog collar on.
4: None of your business, you perishing nuisance. And keep out of my way in future.
2: Now, what's upset the vicar? Perhaps one of his bell ringers has dropped a clanger.
7: That you thief, come back. Get out of my way, sonny. What a day, my life, he's got away.
2: He's just gone round the corner.
7: Oh, but anyone should have my luck. First Rachel is wanting a new fur coat, then the kids are having the measles, and now I'm being swindled out of 15 quid. Son, you want to buy a business cheap?
2: Oh, it's your betting shop. Your Happy Harry, the punter's friend.
7: That's me. What a life. On top of all my troubles, that big geezer comes in now and swindles me. 15 quid he collects on somebody else's account.
2: Ooh, the crafty old parson. He's all there with his in boots.
7: Parson? He's a con man, a crook.
2: Well, let's get the police then. And if they want a description, I can tell them what he looks like.
7: No, no, son. The business is bad enough without my client seeing the police coming in the place.
2: Well, I think he should be caught and shoved in jail. He didn't only pretend to be a vicar and rob you. He called me an horrible brat.
7: Never mind, I don't want no trouble. My life for this, I give up the tailoring trade.
2: Oh, what a shame being swindled like that. I'll bet if I got the police to catch that crook, Happy Harry would thank me with the 10-bob note.
6: Oh, you dear. Yeah, come on, grab your sweets and let's get back to your house.
2: Right, Alfie. Straight on to the top of the street. I want to see that nice policeman on point duty in the square.
6: Oh, all right. Hey, wait a minute. We'll be going the wrong way that way. This is the way we go this way. What do you want to go that way for?
2: To see the policeman. I'm hot on the trail of a thief.
6: What thief?
2: The one who broke into your head and stole your brains. Oh, come on.

0: So that's the old story, is it, Sonny?
1: That's right, Constable. It's the truth, the whole truth.
0: And nothing like the truth.
1: That's right. Hey? Are you calling me a fibber?
0: Now, why would I call you that after what you've just told me? Here we have this bloke who, according to your description, has squint eyes, a flat nose and a cauliflower ear.
1: That's right. He's the parson.
0: And this parson, in broad daylight and wearing his clerical clobber, walks into a betting shop.
1: Yeah, but he wasn't a real parson. That's his disguise.
0: And to cap it all, we have a bookmaker who, having just been swindled out of 15 quid, doesn't want to try and get it back again. That's your story.
1: That's it. I don't want much for me reward. Just your helmet full of shillings.
0: You can call that. You, sir.
2: Me?
0: Yes, you. The boy said you'd confirm this load of... this story of his.
2: Oh, yeah. Yeah, I did stop to go in the sweet shop, and if it's proof you want, have a jelly baby.
0: Look, sir, you say you agree with the boy's story.
2: Yeah, he saw it all plain as anything.
0: When you were in the sweet shop?
2: That's right.
0: So he saw it all, but you didn't see anything?
2: No, no, but it must have happened because he told me after I came out of the... Oh, no. I'm sorry you've been troubled. Bye-bye.
0: Now, just complete this report in my notebook. Having listened carefully to this story given to me by the two alleged witnesses, and that no further action should be taken in this matter. I think you'll agree it was a reasonable attitude to take, sir.
3: Well, I'm sorry, Constable Carter, but although it sounded very improbable, you should have checked on it.
4: Now, look, Inspector, you really can't blame the constable for not believing my grandson. I mean, he's always telling stories.
5: Yeah, that's true.
3: Now, look, Mrs. Clitheroe, let's get to the point where you said this crook had called at your house.
5: Oh, yes. You answered the door, didn't you, Father?
4: Aye. Oh, and there was this chap dressed like a parson, and he said he had just arrived from Central Africa.
1: Which was a lie. The bus he got off had just come from Stockport.
5: Be quiet, Jimmy. This, parson gave Father an envelope, said he was collecting for the Central Relief Fund.
4: He said it was, something to do with a new education scheme. Mm-hmm. Well, I just put half a crown in the envelope when...
1: Half a crown? He was only as... Ow, me leg!
5: Father was just putting the the money, into the envelope. When our Jimmy rushed up, took one look at the man and shouted that he was a crook.
2: Yeah, that's too easy. I was with Jimmy and he was shouting, "Don't give him anything, it's Fred the phony parson again."
3: I see. And what happened next?
1: Oh, I can tell you that. I was thinking, I wonder if they believe this bloke's a crook, when something struck me. It was me granddad.
5: You asked for it. The noise you were making. You see, Inspector, knowing what Jimmy is for telling stories, we just didn't believe the man was a crook.
2: Why shouldn't they?
1: Why shouldn't they? Have you ever seen a parson with hobnailed boots, bicycle clips and a fag behind his ear?
2: Now, don't exaggerate. He didn't have to look all posh if he'd just arrived from Central Africa.
1: No, but he couldn't half talk posh. Different to what he did outside the betting shop.
3: Oh, why? What did he say?
1: Well, when me mum said I had to go to bed for calling him a crook, the parson said, "Oh, how unfortunate that the imaginings of a child's mind should cause distress." Let us be charitable and forgive the boy. And then, when they weren't looking, he whispered to me, "One more peep out of you and I'll swing." And he kicked me sit upon.
3: Mrs. Clitheroe, you said that the man arranged to call the following day for the envelope.
5: Yes, in case we wished to collect some more money from our friends. He called the following afternoon.
3: Did none of you follow up the boy's allegation that the parson was a crook?
2: Well, I did, worse luck.
3: Well, how do you mean, Mr. Hall?
1: Well, when I heard the man say he was calling back, I told Alfie to hide outside our house. And when the bloke left, he had to follow him.
2: Yeah, I did. And he went everywhere, here, there, upstairs, downstairs, in my lady's... Oh, no, it wasn't. No, it was the other one. Now, that's where he got rid of his vicar's dog collar, I think.
3: Uh-huh, and that's when you and the boy saw him join his confederate.
1: That's right. They met outside a cafe, went in and sat in one of them cubicle things. This is the moment I've been waiting for. Earlier that day, I told Alfie to bring his camera with him. So when the crooks went in the cafe, I said, Alfie, we're going in with your camera. Alfie said, what for? I said, to take a birthday snap of that meat pie on the counter. It's 5 years old today. Then we sneaked into the cafe, hot on the trail of the two crooks.
2: Did you see where they went, Jimmy?
1: Yes, they're in the cubicle at the end there. It's by the window, so there'll be plenty of light to get a photograph. Go on.
2: Right, wait a minute. As soon as I take the photo, they'll both set on me.
1: Pretend you're taking photos of everybody.
2: You what?
1: You know, like in that film we saw on the telly last week. The spy picture. Remember, the man said he was unsuitable for children. Then they tortured the spy. You went white and I got you a glass of water.
2: Yes, I remember. Well, so what?
1: Well, there was a girl in it who went round the nightclub taking pictures of everybody.
2: Oh, yeah. She had long blonde hair and a little black bird. She was a woman.
1: Get away.
2: Yeah, I mean, I can't go around like her taking pictures of my little black pretending to be a woman. I mean, a photographer, they wouldn't believe it.
1: What, that you were a woman?
2: Yeah, no. No, that I was a photographer.
6: Can I help you, sir? Do you want a table for two?
2: No, just a woman. The photographer. I'm waiting for one, I mean, to take it.
6: I'm sorry, sir, I don't understand you.
1: Oh, don't worry, he doesn't understand himself. We'd like to sit at that table over there, next to the end.
6: Oh, very well. This way, please.
2: Thank you very much.
6: I'm afraid it looks like rain, sir.
2: Well, what does? Oh, yes. Yeah, that reminds me of a joke. The waiter said, it looks like rain. And the man said, I thought it was soup. you see, the soup was thin soup, and the man was pulling his leg.
1: Waiter, when you finish laughing, I'll have a cup of tea.
6: Yes. And what do you want, sir?
1: He wants flogging.
2: Shut up, you. Yeah, I'll have a cup of tea as well, please.
6: Yes, sir. Tea for two. Nothing to eat.
2: Am you? No, excuse me. Yeah, no thanks.
6: I'll get the tea.
1: And get a big hammer in case Alfie tells another joke. Quick, I forgot. We have to keep our voices down. The crooks are in the next cubicle. The parson will recognise our voices.
2: Oh, yes, you're right. Hey, why don't we move?
1: Oh, give me strength. Because you've got to get a photograph of them to give to the police.
2: Hey, wait a minute. How can I get a picture of them from behind here?
1: Well, stand on the seat at the back there and snap them over the top of the petition.
2: Hey, that's a good idea. No, it isn't. I'll get a photograph of the top of their heads.
1: We'll say, watch the birdie. And snap them when they look up.
2: Oh, yeah. They look up at me and they'll see me.
1: So, you jump out of the window and I'll meet you at the police station.
2: Oh, me daft. Look, I'll have a peep over the top and find out how much I can see.
1: All right. Right, be careful they don't spot you.
2: Don't worry. Hey, pass the camera up, I can get the faces side on.
1: Oh, good lad, Alfie. Here you are.
2: I'll just get it in focus.
6: Here we are, tea for... What are you standing up for, sir?
1: He wants a high tea.
2: I'm very sorry, I'll get down. Hey, up!
6: Good heavens, are you all right?
2: Oh, my leg, I can't move.
6: Can't do anything, sir?
1: Yeah, move the table and set the tea things on the floor.
7: Yeah, I was right, Carver. It is him. I knew I recognised that voice.
8: Yeah. You got the kid you're telling me about and all.
1: Alfie, we'd better run for it.
2: Oh, Bilag, I can't run.
1: Well, I'll run, you hop it.
7: Here, just a minute. What are you doing here?
1: Oh, we just wanted some tea, didn't we, Alfie?
2: Yeah, that's all.
6: You know, you had no right to be standing on the seat, so you can't blame the cafe if you're hurt.
7: Standing on the seat, eh? Were you listening to our conversation? Here, Wiggin.
2: No, I was just taking your photograph. I didn't.
1: He was leaning over to borrow the sugar.
7: Very funny. All right, waiter, you can go now, and here's the money for our tea. We'll sit here for a minute with our friends. Won't we, Carver?
8: Yeah. We'll have a nice little tea party.
7: Yeah.
1: Thirsty now, honest.
6: Right, sir. Thank you. Taking photographs in a cafe. Oh, hello, Constable. The alcove at the end's free. I'll be along in a minute to clear the table.
9: Right, George. Just a pot of tea, please.
1: Alfie, it's our friend, the copper, off point duty.
8: Hey, parcel. It's the law.
7: Right, outside quick. No. Just act natural. No. You haven't seen the last of me, you two.
1: Constable! Constable, stop him!
10: Oh,
1: stop the crook!
10: Not you again. I can see I shall have to start and find a new cafe.
1: Hey, you know that crook I told you about, the parson? You just passed him.
10: What are you on about? I didn't pass any parson.
1: No, he's not the parson now. I mean, he's not dressed.
10: Oh, I see. The parson's turned into a nudist.
2: No. No, he's changed his clothes, Jimmy means. He's not a parson to look at, although he's still the parson, the one who was pretending to be. I mean, the crook who looks like a parson, only he doesn't know.
10: Look, if you two start again, I'll arrest you both for obstructing an officer in the execution of his tea.

0: So you managed to get them out of trouble, Susan?
1: Yes, here they are, saved from Dartmoor.
2: Never mind the joke, Scraggy Neck.
3: Shut up, you. It was very nice of Susan to come all the way to the cafe to pay the bill.
2: That's your business. You left your wallet at home. Anyway, I asked the waiter to let you wash up.
4: If you'd been on your own, you could have washed up for a week before I'd have helped you.
0: Fancy going in a cafe with no money. Hey, just a minute. Where's the 5 shillings pocket money you got last night, Jimmy?
2: In my pocket.
0: And you let Susan go all the way down...
2: The bill was £1.
0: But a pot of tea, £1?
3: No. Not that the tea was only 2 shillings.
0: Well, what was the other 18 shillings for?
2: Alfie's a big tipper.
4: Alfie damaged a chair, Mother, and he had to pay for it.
5: Well, well, you two are back home, I see.
2: He's quick, isn't he, Alfie?
3: Yeah, shut up.
5: Why do you want to go in a cafe for your tea, anyway?
2: We didn't go in for tea, did we, Alfie?
3: No, we went in for photographs.
5: Well, there's no need to be sarcastic.
3: No, I'm not. We did. We go in for pictures, to take them, crooked ones. The crooks, I mean. The parson Jimmy saw with his pal. No, not Jimmy, the parson's pal, the other crook.
0: Oh, no, we're not on that again.
4: Oh, yes, Mother. No doubt the second one is a burgling bishop.
2: It's true, I tell you. They are crooks.
5: Now, look, we want no more of your lies. And you ought to have more sense, Alfie, than encourage him.
3: But I saw the bishop. I mean, the other one. They were having tea and talking. And they sat down and said we were going to have a tea party, so they must be crooks. That's not right.
4: Don't say anymore. You're just believing what Jimmy told you. You fall for anything.
2: Yeah, it fell for you.
0: That's enough. Now just let the subject drop.
2: But, Mama, tell you...
5: Jimmy, now we want no more of it. You heard your mother.
3: Yeah, well, if we're going to the first house pictures, Susan, I'd better slip home and get me money.
4: Righto, I'll be ready when you get back. I have to change my dress and do my face.
2: I'll do your face. Pass the poker.
0: Put it out. You'll be going to bed now instead of staying with Alfie.
5: Is Jimmy staying with Alfie tonight?
3: Yes, Mr. Sinclair. My mum and dad have gone to my uncle's for the night. To a party.
2: So there's nobody to look after him?
3: That's all right.
2: Well, you don't want to be on your own, Alfie, when something goes bump in the night.
3: What'll go bump in the night?
2: You, when I push you out of bed.

0: In you go, Jim. Those lights just inside the door.
1: Right, Alfie.
0: Oh, I think we'll have a cup of tea before we go to bed.
1: Oh, where the heck's the blooming light switch? I can't find it.
0: Oh, out of my way. I know exactly where it is. Hey!
1: Fancy. Having a light switch on the floor.
0: Don't try to be funny.
1: All right, I've found the switch. There you are.
0: Hey, come in the living room. I'll sit down for a minute before I make the tea.
1: All right, but I'll go in first and find the light switch. Now, where is it?
2: It's right here.
1: Oh, thanks, mate. Help!
2: Grab him, Carver.
3: I've got him.
0: Right, let go.
1: Get off me, you big brute.
2: Oh, yeah, it's no use struggling. Oh, my leg. Oh, you little rat. Yeah, well, if you try that again, I'll tie him in a knot.
3: That's a good one.
2: Right. Now then, hand over that photograph.
0: What photograph? The one on the mantelpiece of my mum and dad's wedding.
2: Ho, ho, ho. We've got a comic here, Carver.
3: Yeah. He's got a sense of humour. Shall I break his funny bone?
0: No, I didn't.
2: Now, listen. Carver here got his name because he's very handy with a knife.
0: Oh, I see. carving a joint?
3: Yeah. Only I don't carve meat. I don't carve meat, I carve noses. Off people who stick them in where they're not wanted.
0: But I haven't got a nose. I mean, a picture of a nose, sticking it where a picture I didn't tap on, I didn't click it.
2: Yeah. Are you some sort of a nut?
1: Yeah, that's it. He goes around pointing cameras, but he has no film and he never clicks them.
3: Shall I get me knife, Parson?
1: No. Honestly, it's just a nut, aren't you?
0: Yes, I'm crappy.
2: All right. Take them upstairs and tie them up, Carver, and I'll search round it.
1: Yes, we won't disturb you. We're going to sleep.
3: I'll see you go to sleep.
1: Keep going, Alfie. I can feel the rope round my wrist getting a bit slacker.
0: I'll have to have a rest. My jaws are aching. Yeah, this rope tastes horrible.
1: What did you expect them to tie us up with, licorice? Oh, keep biting, Carver will be back. The parson said he had to come back from the club before midnight to check on us.
0: All right. Look, pull hard on your wrists. Here goes. Oh, it tastes awful.
1: Ow! That's me a bit.
0: You taste horrible as well.
1: There, just watch it. I'll pull us out of it. It snapped. Oh, what a relief.
0: Oh, thank goodness. Yeah, untie your feet and then get me loose.
1: Oh, all right, I know. Right, I've got a knife in my pocket, so I'll cut your rope.
0: Yeah, but be careful.
1: That's your hands loose. Up you get.
0: Oh, that's better. Ah, gun, my knuckles are sore.
1: Never. Hey! He's back! Carver's downstairs.
0: All right, we've had it.
1: He's had it, you mean. When he opens the door, I'll throw a blanket over his head, and while he's struggling, you clout him with that flower vase.
0: But it's my mum's favourite.
1: Oh, don't argue. Grab it, he's here.
0: Right, I'll do it.
1: Now, Alfie! Got ya!
0: What for this, Carver?
1: Good lad, Alfie! Get the rope, we'll tie him up before he wakes up.
0: Right, yeah. But he won't come round for a bit.
1: Oh, let's have a look at you, Carver. Off with the blanket. Oh, heck! Alfie!
0: What?
1: Don't bother about the rope. It isn't Carver.
0: You mean it's the past?
1: No, it's yours.

0: Those involved with the Clitheroe kid this week were Peter Sinclair as grandfather, Patricia Burke as mother, Danny Ross as Alfie Hall, and Diana Day as Susan, with Brian Truman, Tony Melody, Leslie Dunn, and David Richardson. The recorded program was written by James Casey and Frank Roscoe, produced by James Casey, and starred Jimmy Clitheroe as the kid himself.
1: Northern Air. Music, chat and information to help you during your stay in hospital.
2: You're both on the same road. Same tarmac, same rules. Just a different number of wheels. Motorbikes aren't in your way. They're on their way, just like you. So use your mirrors. Check before you manoeuvre. And be aware of motorbikes. Because when we look out for each other, everyone gets where they're going safely. Motorbike safety. It's on all of us. National Highways.
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3: We present I'm Sorry I Haven't a Clue, the antidote to panel games. The piano is Colin Sell, and your chairman is Jack D.
0: Hello, and welcome to I'm Sorry, I Haven't a Clue. You join us this week on a visit to Watford in the county of Hertfordshire. The first public mention of the name Watford was at the proclamation of the town's Anglo-Saxon Charter of 1042. The second public mention was just now. Local man Fred Housego won Mastermind in 1980. The London cabbie from Croxley passed on only one question, which was, in monetary terms, what is the meaning of the word change? The former Spice Girl, Emma Bunton, lives nearby. Emma left the group in 1999 to become a former Spice Girl. Watford is home to the British Literacy Skills Research Facility. Its senior practitioner, Dr. James Holland, was recently awarded an oboe for his work on dyslexia. The truck manufacturers Iveco are based here and built rubbish lorries for the council, so they lost the contract. Although Watford is very much a modern town, historians have recently unearthed evidence of a prehistoric tribe who became extinct around 3,000 years ago. But they weren't the last ancient people to die here. Let's meet the teams. On my left, Barry Pryor and Graham Garden. And on my right, Timbrook Taylor and Andy Hamilton. And taking her place at the desk next to me to enjoy an evening of frantic scoring, please welcome the ever delightful Samantha. Okay, in this first round, we'll be providing misleading advice, and it's going to be well worth a listen, if you get the idea. This week, the teams are providing unhelpful advice for travellers, by which we mean tourists rather than Romany travellers. And these days, we have to be careful not to stereotype Romany travellers in case they put a curse on us. So, teams, your suggestions, please, of misleading travel advice for both this country and abroad. Andy, you can start.
4: The campsite outside St. Paul's Cathedral welcomes caravans.
5: Graham.
6: After a night out in Bangkok, don't go home without your free ping pong ball.
0: Barry.
7: English policemen are affectionately known as tit face.
0: T Tim.
5: When watching cricket in Pakistan, ask what the rules are today.
7: Women smoking outside buildings are prostitutes.
6: Don't miss the London Olympics. Tickets on sale at the gate.
5: Vegetarian steaks in France are called cheval.
4: The euro is no longer legal tender in Greece. They would rather you paid in hummus.
6: In Pamplona, get out in the street and join in the famous catching of the bulls.
7: Greet any companion in the gents with, "Are you on your own, big boy?"
6: At the beach in Rio, every day is twang-a-thong day.
4: The Muslim community in England can seem a little reserved, but they will soon open up if you do them a nice drawing of Muhammad.
0: That was Andy Hamilton.
4: With a joke given to him by Jack D.
6: In Norfolk, when your host introduces his wife and sister, be sure to compliment her.
0: Good, well, the teams are going to sing for us now in the round called One Song to the Tune of Another. Piano accompaniment will be provided by Colin Sell. Listeners will be interested to learn that back in the 70s, Colin produced Wings. Then Salmonella broke out and his barbecue chicken stall was shut down. We'll start with you, Barry, if we may. I'd like you to sing the words of Rudolph the Red-Nosed Reindeer to the tune of Delilah.
7: Rudolph the Red-Nosed Reindeer had a very shiny nose.

Oh, Barry Cryer singing with an oxygen mask on. Marvellous. So, you now, Tim. I'd like you to sing the words of Fight for Your Right to Party by the Beastie Boys to the tune of Danny Boy.

0: All right, it's your turn now, Andy. I'd like you to sing the words of the Bob the Builder theme to the tune of O Fortuna from Carmina Burana.
1: Bob the Builder, can we fix it? Bob the Builder, yes we can. Scoop, Muck and Dizzy, and Roly too. Lofty and Wendy, join the crew.

0: Can we have this man thrown out? The man shouting more.
1: It's actually Jeremy Hardy, I think.
2: And finally, Graham, I'd like you to sing the words of Ain't No Sunshine When She's Gone to the tune of the Birdie Song.
3: Ain't no sunshine when she's gone. It's not warm when she's away. Ain't no sunshine when she's gone. And she's always gone too long. 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And I know, I know, I know. 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

0: Only darkness every day. 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Anytime she goes away, anytime she goes away, anytime she goes away. Anytime she goes away, anytime she goes away. That's enough of that.
1: Thank you, Graham. Well done, Watford. I bet you have line dancing here, don't you? The next game is called Word for Word, and it's a word game that uses words in a game. One team should start by taking turns to exchange a random series of words, which must be totally unconnected. So if the word African is followed by the word Zulu, then it means the middle's fallen out of your dictionary. If exigent was followed by schizothermia, vociferous, echopraxia, plump and buttocks, then you've got through to Stephen Fry's answer phone. So, Tim and Andy, you can start exchanging your random words, while Barry and Graham, you should carefully monitor their words and challenge to take over play if you detect a connection. So off you go, Tim and Andy.
2: Crumpet.
3: Pelvis.
2: Plectrum.
3: Spinach.
2: Forceps.
3: Plasma.
2: Culinary.
3: Behemoth.
2: Gerund.
1: That was Graham. As,
0: yeah, that was my favourite kids' programme, Gerund the Behemoth.
4: Yes!
1: On the radio, was it?
3: Yeah.
5: I want a book token.
3: What used to happen in Gerund the Behemoth then, Graham?
2: What was the tune?
5: They played visual games on the radio. It was marvellous.
3: What was the what was the theme tune, Graham? Perhaps you could do it for us.
5: I am Gerund the Behemoth.
0: That was a very short intro tune. And that's all he said. And he married a behemoth.
2: I'm beginning to believe it.
0: It's true.
5: There was a behemoth ball one year.
0: Yeah.
5: Behemoth ball. Mm. Moth ball.
1: No, we don't. I know.
5: I know.
1: It's okay, Barry. It's okay.
5: I know. I'm sorry.
1: Okay. We got it.
5: I'm a pioneer, really.
1: So, over to you. You've won the challenge, Graham. I'm sure you'd be thrilled to know.
5: I've forgotten the plot now. Yeah.
1: Oh, Timmers.
2: Hesitation.
1: Graham, it's over to you.
0: No?
1: Yes, please.
0: That was my word.
1: Oh.
5: Then.
0: Table.
5: Ballistic.
0: Artichoke.
5: Conifer.
0: However.
5: Holistic.
0: This.
5: That.
1: Andy.
3: Well, he threw it there. This and that. That was my favourite children's programme. Do you remember? Two little finger
6: Hello.
3: Puppets.
5: This and that.
6: Hello, this.
7: Hello, that.
6: Yeah. How are you?
7: I'm very well, thank you.
6: Yes. Shall we sing a song now?
7: Yes. This and that.
6: That and this.
7: Have a little cat.
6: This and that.
2: We haven't done it justice, really.
3: Yeah, I'm filling up just remembering that shot.
0: Yeah.
1: It's all very well for you to laugh. I'm actually sitting quite close to them. It's a correct challenge, though, this and that. I can't allow that. So we'll have... you can carry on, please, Andy.
3: Turbot.
2: Molest.
3: So you just keep your private life out of it. Sperm.
2: And yours, Charabang.
1: Barry.
5: Charabang Sperm, 60s rock group. Got all their albums. They did a cabaret at the Behemoth Ball one year. You remember them?
1: Do you not remember them, Charabang?
2: I'm not that old, unfortunately.
0: Yeah, Barry remembers their biggest hit.
5: Charabang. Share a bang, share a bang, they need your sperm, share a bang, share a

0: Well, there's been mass coverage of the intrusion into people's private lives this year, but even before phone hacking and email interception, there were still certain sleazy individuals going through people's dustbins in the middle of the night in a desperate attempt to get close to the rich and famous. We spoke to one who we'll call Alan. It's not his real name. His real name is Barry Cryer. And Alan has inspired this idea for a game called Who's Dustbin? Now, I'll present each team with a dustbin that's been taken from outside the home of a well-known person, and the opposing team should try to guess the owner's identity from what the rummaging team discover has been thrown away. Okay, Barry and Graham, the first celebrity dustbin is for you to rummage through, and the identity of its mystery owner is now being displayed to our theatre audience. And for listeners at home, here's the mystery voice.
1: Hugh Grant. Hugh Grant.
0: Right, off you go, Barry and Graham.
2: Let's have a look in here. Oh,
3: what's that? Floppo hair conditioner.
2: Yeah. a couple of old golf clubs. Yeah. Oh, pair of monogrammed gloves.
3: Yep.
2: The initials R and L.
3: Yes. Four bits of old wedding cake.
2: Oh, yes, yes. And a turkey.
3: Well, quite a few actually.
2: Turkeys, yeah. What's that book? What's that book there?
3: Acting for Dummies.
2: Oh.
3: Still in its wrapper.
2: Oh, yeah. Yeah, and oh, look, a signed photo from this dusky beauty in Hollywood. That's that on the back. Is that a message? Oh, no, it's an invoice.
3: Ah, yes.
4: Yes. Is that our Prime Minister in the fictional world?
2: Yes.
4: Must be Hugh Grant.
5: Really?
4: Who, as a child actor, starred in This and That. Do you remember?
5: I remember. He was the caterpillar, wasn't he?
4: Hello, caterpillar.
0: Oh, God, please make it end. Okay, your turn now, Tim and Andy. The identity of your celebrity dustbin owner will now be displayed to the audience. Well, here again is the mystery voice for listeners at home.
1: James Murdoch. James Murdoch.
0: Okay, start rummaging now, Tim and Andy. Sorry.
5: What's his? Look.
4: What do you got?
5: Look, it's a diary, 2008 diary.
4: Oh, yeah.
5: And it says, important meeting with senior staff, though I wasn't there.
4: Here's another entry, Tim.
5: What's that say?
4: Met with senior staff.
5: Yeah.
4: Asked to sign check for £250,000. Didn't ask why. Didn't want to appear nosy.
5: There's loads of phone numbers in the back of here. Names, they've been tipexed out.
4: Yeah. Is that your number, Tim?
5: Yeah, and my PIN number.
4: Oh, right.
5: Well, it was, before I had to change it.
4: Oh, I remember because of your affair with Elle Macpherson.
5: Shh.
4: Yeah. Is she still stalking you?
5: Look, just leave it alone for her sake. Oh, here's a book. Teach Yourself to Speak American, Cobber.
4: Oh, yeah. Oh, then another book, look, on morality and ethics. Also still in its wrapper.
5: This is the only way is not ethics, is it? Yeah.
4: The end.
3: Rolf Harris, obviously.
2: It's got to be James Murdoch.
5: Yeah.
0: The next round's called The Cutting Room Floor and is specially designed to encourage fierce competition between the teams, as only the funniest contributions will make it to the air. Barry and Graham, I want you to step up to the microphone in the style of Mock the Week and say some very funny things that you shouldn't come out with at a funeral, while Tim and Andy, I want you to come up with a hilarious piece of consumer advice in the style of You and Yours. So make your efforts hysterically funny, remember, or else they'll end up on the cutting room floor. Off you go.
6: On to the next round.
0: Well, in the next round, our theatre audience will be called upon to get involved in the game called Karaoke Cokey. This achieves the almost impossible by combining the best bits of karaoke with the best bits of Hokey Cokey to make the worst of both worlds. In Karaoke Cokey, the audience will be invited to hum a song. The first team to buzz in and identify the song will be the winners. If the team is wrong, the audience must start again from where they left off and so on until someone gets it right, or I wander out to see if there's a passing bus I can throw myself under. Whichever comes first. Musical assistance will be provided by Colin Sell. Okay, audience, the title of your first song will now be relayed to you via the display screen. For listeners at home, here's the mystery voice.
1: The James Bond theme. The James Bond theme.
0: Please do start us off, please, Colin. Yes, Andy.
4: I've no idea what it is. I just want it to stop.
5: I think I've heard it at funerals a few times.
0: I don't think you're close. Yeah, didn't? Yeah, I must say it sounded like a lot of old men eating cake or something. I think maybe you've got too many people humming. That's
2: yeah.
0: So I think should we just try it one more time? Benefit cheats only this time. On the count of three, off you go. One, two, three.
2: Surprised they can afford cake.
0: I think we might have to do men only. On the count of three. One, two, three. Andy.
4: Well, I feel I'm descending into mental illness now. I have a feeling I detected the vaguest suggestion of melody in there, and I think it might be the theme tune from James Bond.
0: Oh, no. Very good. Okay, well, let's try another one. Here's a further song title for you, and here's the mystery voice for listeners at home.
1: Do they know it's Christmas? Do they know it's Christmas?
0: Colin, another intro, please. Another intro.

0: is the flight of the bumblebee. But you know when they get stuck in the double glazing? Yeah. It's like...
1: I don't know what it was, but it seemed to be coming towards us, which was...
2: I think maybe women only on the count of three, please. One, two, three. Barry.
3: It's an old musical song, You Can't Put Willy Where Willy Won't Go. Love it to hear it again.
2: I thought it was very recognisable.
0: Can we hear more of it?
1: Yeah, but you know what it is.
2: Not everyone has my musical ear.
1: If they have, give it back.
2: Women only again on the count of three, please. One, two, three. Give us your money.
4: Sorry.
2: You were doing it so well, I got in the...
3: Jared, it was like Ed Balls watching the Antique Roadshow.
0: Is that the clue?
2: That was the clue.
0: Vera Lynn will meet again. Do they know it's Christmas?
2: Yes, it was. Well, it's very nearly the end of the show, but there is just time to squeeze in a round of the electrician's songbook. Samantha has to nip home early as she's got a recurring problem with faulty wiring, and yet another electrician is coming round to check her fuses. Samantha says she blows three or four a week in the cupboard under the stairs. So, teams, your suggestions, please, of song titles likely to appeal to an audience of electricians. Andy, you can start.
0: Ding dong, the switch is dead.
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0: 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I'm a nine-stone cowboy.
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2: Come in.
3: Right.
2: Ah, Mr. Pilkington, and how are we today?
3: Yeah, I'm all right, Doctor. Yeah, I've just come for my checkup.
2: Okay, then. Pop your pants off.
3: What?
2: Just pop your pants off.
3: Oh,
2: and,
3: I forgot to take my pants off.
2: Well, because I have to pop my finger up your...
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2: ...to check your prostate gland.
3: Don't worry about it.
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3: I'm really not
2: ...and have
3: happy
2: a feel.
3: With this.
2: Just don't worry about it.
3: Is that it?
2: Yeah.
3: It's not that bad.
2: No.
4: I don't know why he was worried. You probably saved his life there.
3: Does he have to be here?
2: He's just a mate. Don't worry about him. He's just watching me at work.
5: For more information, visit the Prostate Cancer Charity website. Real men know all about it.
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heart of town. 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Does enchantment pour out of every door? No, it's just

0: This is Dave Langer, and if you're unfortunate to be in hospital on Thursday evening, join me between 7 and 8. I'll be playing you the best music from years gone by and telling you about news and events that have happened. So, join me, Dave Langer, Thursday between 7 and 8.
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0: If you drink a little, then drive, you risk losing your license. You risk every day becoming more complicated.
1: How am I supposed to get to training, Dad? How am I supposed to...
0: You risk losing your job.
2: I'm going to have to let you go.
0: You risk your family not looking at you the same way.
3: I can't believe you did that.
0: You risk injuring someone.
4: Hello, I need an ambulance.
0: You risk being seen as a drink driver. Drink a little, risk a lot. Think. Northern Air.

0: When you notice something wrong, it tends to grow and eventually take over, to the point you can't really think of anything else. If something in your body doesn't feel right, the thought it could be cancer can play on your mind. Tests could put your mind at rest. Finding out sooner is always better. Your NHS wants to see you. Contact your GP practice.
1: Music through the night.
2: Here. On Northern Air.